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0: Hi, I'm Graham Dickinson. I started Let It Be Beatles in 1992. 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

0: Good afternoon from Melbourne Avalon Airport Oval for the WFNL Match of the Day on 88.9 Win FM. Division 1 preliminary final this afternoon as Yarraville 7 take on Caroline Springs for the right to meet Werribee Districts in next week's grand final. Before the opening ball up, we've got a couple of stars of the competition coming by the van. Oh, not the van, we're in the box today here.
1: Even better.
0: Even better. We've got from Yarraville 7, we've got Michael Selsby, the reigning Barry Priest medalist, and from Caroline Springs, injured star forward Steve Kyriatsis. Andrew Wilson here alongside Cade Lucas and Nick Wallen. Welcome to you, Cade.
1: Good afternoon, Willow. Good afternoon, listeners. What a wonderful scene it is here at Werribee. You know, when we're here at Werribee at Avalon Airport Oval, it's finals time and the weather is magnificent, the scene is magnificent, and hopefully the football will match. It's a great time of year to be here, and wouldn't want to be anywhere else this afternoon.
0: Welcome to you, Nick Boylan.
2: Thanks, Willow. It's good to be here, and good to be here pretty much exactly 12 months ago when we saw these two sides play off in a preliminary final. Very different circumstances, though, it feels, and very different narratives for these sides sort of throughout the season of 2026. So it's going to be interesting to sort of see if the Eagles can reverse their fortunes and get themselves to a Division 1 grand final, or will the Lakers create a second sort of dance against Werribee Districts, who will wait both of these sides next week. It's going to be very interesting to sort of see how things go. Quite a lot of sort of storylines coming into this game.
0: There's more now.
2: Both with who was on the field, but probably Willow with more about who's off the field as well, which seems to be an ever-changing situation, judging by sort of who we're sort of seeing roll around in the warm-ups, who are, you know, are in warm-up tops.
0: They're in the civilian clothes.
2: And some who are in a pair of jeans.
0: Yeah, so we've got Lockie Green. He's stretching. He's doing some limbering, but he's... hasn't got the boots on. He hasn't got the full get-up on for a warm-up.
2: Whether that's just a part of his modus operandi, yeah. Something I've never noticed before. I think we're probably a little bit more extra aligned to it, but I think particularly because some of the Lakers staff members going who were just sort of walking past Yarraville coming out to the ground, they definitely gestured to Green and being like, you've seen what I'm seeing, basically. Yeah. That's it's a bit far away to do any lip reading.
1: He is stretching, and it looks like he's got tracksuit pants on rather than jeans. So I think.
0: But wouldn't you be doing the full team warm up though? Wouldn't you?
1: Yeah, I don't know.
0: All right, and then
2: could be a game time decision.
0: Well, you heard about Zach O'Halloran getting injured. He's out there, left knee heavily strapped, but when he's walking, he looks pretty proppy on that left leg of his. So. He's going to have a tough ask if he goes down, especially playing against Alexander Pake today.
2: Who's and BRBR as well. Yeah. So they're going the double ruck. They've done it the last few weeks, and it's worked quite well for them. So, a lot to unpack in this game. It's going to be an interesting chess match on the sidelines, Willow, but not only just in terms of when the game's played, but what decisions are being made right up until that first bounce.
0: And then you look at, unfortunately, Michael Selsby, reigning Barry Priest medalist. He went down last week. And that's a big out for Yarraville 7 this afternoon because he's one of the star midfielders of the competition.
2: Yeah, as much as we're very keen to chat to Michael, ahead of the game, we'd much prefer to be seeing him out on the field, strutting his stuff in the midfield. And it does leave a fairly gaping hole sort of in their engine room, Cade, leaving Selsby out. So it'd be interesting to kind of see how Brad Julia shifts the magnets around in the midfield and who can step up in Selsby's absence.
1: It does. Both teams have really been shorn of some big names with, Steve Kyriatsis out for Caroline Springs too. But, it seems like Yarraville Seddon have maybe been hit harder. Of course, Will Hoskin-Elliott is out as well, having injured himself in the last round of the season. And Will Krzyzewski also missing. So, it's probably the only winner out of all of it seems to be Werribee Districts, who are sitting back waiting to see who they'll play in the grand final, knowing that whoever it is likely to be at least a couple short of their best 22.
0: And we, I don't know, did we mention Malik Alfa-Kahani yet?
2: No.
0: Not named today for Caroline Springs as well. He's out. Max Hudson is in.
2: So, two leading goal kickers out of the side for the Lakers.
0: So, there's some big outs this afternoon. So, it's going to be an interesting afternoon of footy there with who's going to kick the goals.
1: Especially with Kyriatsis out, like Alfa-Kahani has sort of taken on the goal kicking load a bit since Alfa-Kahani's been out. And now that he's not there, there's probably someone else is going to need to step up to hit the scoreboard for the Lakers today. Is Michael Selsby.
0: No, wait, we've just got to get the cans on him first.
1: He's not faking the injury, he's coming on the crutches, so there's no question about his availability. As he hobbles in.
0: Give him a seat. Yeah, all right, mate.
2: Absolutely, yeah.
0: So, the Browning Barry Priest medalist, unfortunately out injured this afternoon. Michael Selsby just got the cans on. Are we on? Can you hear us? We can't hear you yet.
2: We got him.
0: No, we can't hear you yet.
2: Okay.
0: No.
2: We still can't get him. That's fine.
0: He hasn't plugged him in.
2: There we go. That's bit.
0: Hang on.
2: We'll get there eventually.
0: We'll get there.
1: The wonders of community radio, folks.
0: No.
2: Well, no, we still can't get
0: we
2: him.
0: We still that's... can't hear him.
1: We're going
0: we don't want
2: this
0: Peter
2: is,
0: to run away in future.
2: This is the fun part about coming to Werribee.
0: How's that, Michael? No.
1: We're going about as well as Michael's leg at the moment.
2: Then we'll get... We'll get
0: oh,
2: we'll,
0: sorry.
2: We'll continue
0: no.
2: to talk.
0: And all right.
2: Good Mike.
0: No. What a...
2: No, we did have
1: we may be cut to a break and then try and sort this out while we're off air.
2: Well, check these.
1: Okay, we're swapping microphones here, folks. This is Radio On The Run. Michael Selsby has been given Nick Boylan's cans,
3: cool.
1: And
3: hello,
1: now
3: hello.
1: He's with us. Michael, come in.
3: Yes.
1: Oh, hooray. Michael Selsby finally with us here.
3: That's on
1: 88.9 Win FM. There's microphones that are still on that are being handled, as you can probably hear in the background.
0: Yeah, that's on now.
3: Yep.
0: What's wrong with you? Sorry.
1: What's wrong with Michael? What about us?
2: It's fine.
0: Sorry, Michael.
3: No, all good. A little bit of a knee issue. Obviously in the brace and the crutches, not looking good. So, brace just for protection on the MCL. So we'll see what the results are from the specialists on Monday. So
0: unlikely next week if you get through.
3: Well, yeah, unlikely, but hopefully. Fingers crossed.
0: And we noticed Lockie Green out there in the civilian clothes. What's going on there?
2: Is he all good?
0: Lockie Green, is he playing?
3: He's
0: or
3: all
0: what's
3: good.
0: Going?
3: He's just taking a casual approach.
0: Yes, confused
3: ready.
0: The hell out of us.
3: No, he's all good to go. Ready.
0: And one more bloke out there we heard got injured last week. Zach O'Halloran with his left knee strap. Looked like he's a bit proppy on it today. How did he train during the week?
3: He feels pretty confident today. So, I don't see him struggling too much. Hopefully the strapping does well for him.
1: Michael, have you done an injury like this before? It looks, looking at the contraption on your leg, it looks pretty serious. Is this the first time you've hurt that knee in this way or any knee?
3: Yeah, first time done a lower limb injury. So usually strap the shoulder, you might know. So, first time down low. Not what I'm used to, but getting through it.
1: And did you know straight away that you're in trouble? How did it happen? Was it sort of, innocuous? Or was it a collision? How did it occur? And did you know straight away you're in strife?
3: I'm pretty self-conscious of that sort of stuff. So, I know straight away when if I've done something. So, I was sort of in a bump when I was running and stepped funny and, felt the knee.
1: And it must be disappointing to get an injury at this time of year with your team, vying for a premiership. You're one game away from a possible grand final, and a couple of other blokes who got injured too. Will Hoskin-Elliott, Ackle Dings joined the army. Is that a bit disappointing at the club that you're sort of losing a few key players at the pointy end of the season?
3: It's always got to feel like that. But I think, the trust in the group itself is there, and we've got a pretty deep unit. So not worried about how they're going to go. It's just obviously, for personal reasons. So you want to be out there playing and giving it your best. So if you can't do that, then it is a bit unfortunate.
2: And particularly sort of for your department, Michael, obviously coming out of the midfield, that does leave you guys a little bit short sort of in there, but, puts a lot of pressure on, someone like Wes Barker, Kobe going through there. You guys have got a pretty sort of deep midfield. So how differently, I guess, sort of does that sort of take shape, I guess, today, particularly going against the Lakers, who, are a bit of a different midfield to probably the Tigers sort of that you played sort of last week, particularly sort of in terms of, I guess, sort of, athleticism and kind of like body type as well?
3: Different body types, definitely. I think the experience does come out of the midfield a little bit, but they're exciting players, those boys, West and Kobe, and even Bulks and Bakes, yep, they're going to go through. So I think they've done enough midfield work this year and last to sort of know where the game's at and how to get what they want. So I'm not too worried about them. I think it's just going to be a bit more of an exciting brand today than what we usually have.
2: And last week against Werribee, it felt like, the game was pretty close for like a lot of it. It was just that sort of third quarter patch where they sort of slammed on probably five or six goals in that time. What do you feel like, I think particularly sort of, as you were probably, watching the game sort of and how that sort of unfolded, what sort of went wrong sort of in that patch that you sort of really need to sort of arrest control back against the Lakers today?
3: For us, we always struggled that third quarter against Werribee. I think even in round 18, they put on a few goals late in that third quarter. It would be a little bit of discipline, I think, and concentration, to be honest. I think, we play good brand of footy for most parts, and then there's patches there that let us down. So if we can keep that concentration for four quarters, then we shouldn't have any dramas.
2: I think 2 weeks ago the game that you guys did play against the Lakers, you took away so many of their weapons, really stopped a lot of their run and carry from half back, made sure that they weren't able to get a lot of that transition. Did you, I mean, I know it's 2 weeks ago, but do you take like a lot from that performance being like, okay, if we do, you know, pretty much a similar sort of thing, we should get ourselves to a grand final?
3: Yeah, absolutely. I think the boys go in with a lot of confidence from that performance. It's the first time we beat Caro in a long time, or maybe ever in Div 1, for sure. So, I think that concentration was there 2 weeks ago, and we really put the foot down and stuck to our structure. And if we, obviously it shows that it works well if we do that. So if we stick to our structure, then it should be smooth.
0: Caro's midfield last week was amazing, kicking 9 goals. Is there going to be any lockdown roles today you can tell us about?
3: They were pretty lively, weren't they? Z had 30 and 3, so yeah. That's a big game for him. But
2: Sacamano.
3: Yeah, they call it a Sacamano. Yeah, we'll play some closer bodies to like your Maxes and your Zs, but nothing too out of the ordinary.
0: And how do you... So Lucky Green is playing, so he'll play back at ruck today for most of the part, as expected? Or
3: Ruck at some points, but it won't be, it won't be like a full-time, full-time ruck role.
1: And Michael, tell us a bit about your background. You played a fair bit of VFL footy, didn't you? For Werribee or for...
3: Yeah, Werribee and Southport.
1: Yeah, so you would have, you know this ground very well. You're very much a Yarraville Seton guy now. You know, even when you come back, you're committed to the club long term, because it does seem to be, you know, it's a club that's really grown over the last 4 or 5 years, and, you know, you were, you know, playing, vying for grand finals in Division 2 not too long ago, and now you're trying to get into Division 1 grand final. Are you, even with the injury, you're committed long term to the Eagles?
3: Yeah, they've been great to me. You know, they were the first club I've always come down from Queensland, so the connection that I made with them straight away and how they've supported me along my journey when I was at VFL was great. And I think, the growth has been there from the last few years since I got there. So, it only looks like an upward trajectory for the club. I don't see myself playing anywhere else.
1: Do you think you're a chance for another Barry Priest to add to the medal cabinet, or is that not something you really worry about too much?
3: Nah, not too worried. I missed a couple of games earlier in the year, so that probably puts me out of it anyway, so I'm not too stressed.
0: Has the club spoken to Aidan Johnson to get him back after being delisted from Melbourne?
3: I saw that. I don't know the ins and outs of that one.
1: Also, Steel Sidebottom. That's the rumour doing the rounds too.
0: Really?
1: Yeah.
0: You heard that?
3: Nah.
0: No, nothing.
3: That'd be nice to play with those two boys.
0: We might as well throw Jordan Boyd and Lockie Fogarty in from Carlton. Sponsor boys, bring them all. Yeah, all. That'd be 6 pointers, though, so I don't know how much salary cap you'd have. Well, Michael, thank you for stopping by. Yeah. Sorry you're not playing today. You're one of our favourites to see out there. So good luck with your recovery, and good luck today.
3: Appreciate it, fellas.
0: That's Michael Selsby there, one of the stars of the competition, injured midfielder for Yarraville Seton. We're going to take a break, I think. Can we take a break? No, we can't take a break. Thanks, Michael. Appreciate it. I don't know what we're doing. So shame that he's not playing, isn't it?
1: It is a shame because he's a wonderful player to watch. Yeah. Quite apart from being a key member of this Yarraville Seton side. But, you know, I suppose, as he pointed out, the lucky thing for the Eagles is that they do have a lot of strength and depth.
2: They do.
1: They're not a one-man team, but still they want to have him out there and have some of the other players they're missing out there too, and maybe they'll get a couple back for the grand final if they make it. But just looking at that knee brace on Michael, he won't be one
2: Doesn't
1: of them, unfortunately.
2: Good. No, it is a real shame. But, you know, like you said, they've got a lot in that midfield unit. I think particularly as well that, like, sort of physicality-wise that they have probably against... The Caro midfield, I think, will be a really sort of good battle. But, yeah, expecting a really good clash with some really strong midfielders are still out there. And we'll talk a little bit more about that on the other side of a break.
1: Yes, let's have a break. We're here at Werribee for the preliminary final. It's Caroline Springs versus Yarraville Seton. 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
0: Saturday afternoon footy from Melbourne, Avalon Airport Oval, Division 1 preliminary final day. It is Yarraville Seddon taking on Caroline Springs. We just spoke to injured superstar of Yarraville Seddon, Michael Selsby. Unlikely he'll be back if they do make a grand final next week. No, hopefully Steve Kyriathis is expected soon, the star forward from Caroline Springs. Hopefully he remembers and he'll come up shortly. Andrew Wilson, Kate Luke's Nick Ball in with you this afternoon. We've got a cracking reserves game going on. It's Caroline Springs 7-5-47 trailing Sunshine, and inaccurate Sunshine 6-14-50. And they've just got another goal. They make that 7-14-56. So that is a 9-point lead to Sunshine, and we are 13 and a half minutes into the last quarter. So it's going to be an epic end here to the senior men's preliminary final. Earlier today, it was Spotswood who won the division. We've got the reserves. Oh, sorry, the under-18s. Sorry, we just had an injury in the box. So is everyone all right over there?
14: You're all good?
0: Yep. So division... happened? Spotswood won earlier today in the under-18s. That's what I was trying to get out, Cade.
1: Yes, it's all happening here today at Werribee, both on the field and in the box. Hopefully we've been past the worst of the hiccups.
2: The oracle has hit the deck. So we've got the thumbs up, though. It's all good.
0: Yeah, I don't know about the cameraman. He's got blocking the computer. Could be a problem. Just saying.
1: All right. And we're waiting for Steve Kyriathis.
0: So Steve Kyriathis to come, hopefully. Can we see him?
1: No, I can't.
0: I can't see him.
2: Hopefully he's walking around.
1: I'm not sure if he's... he did an Achilles, didn't he? So likely he would be on crutches as well.
0: No, he's out of the moon boot now.
1: Oh, okay.
0: Yeah, and tomorrow, don't forget, we've got another game tomorrow at 2 p.m. or on air tomorrow for the Division 2 Grand Final between North Footscray and Windervale. That'll be coming from Yarraville Oval. So tune in from 2 o'clock this afternoon. There's Steve. Is he wandering over to us? No, he's having a chat. Damn it. So, what a way to start the show.
2: We're going fine.
0: We're doing all right.
2: We can talk about sort of what happened, how these sides have actually got here, because it's been interesting. I think particularly like 12 months ago, the fact that Caro, have got themselves to a prelim and, were quite comfortably, able to sort of get past Eagles in the end. It was a bit of a tight game.
0: He's coming, Kate.
2: In that one, right? Steve Kyriathis is being, sort of terrified by Kate Lucas hanging out the window. We've all been there, Steve, don't worry. But, no, the fact that, the Lakers got that game done by 7 points. It was a really interesting sort of one, but 11 goals apiece, 7 behinds from the Lakers, just proving a little bit of that difference. But you know, it's really funny, and it shows you how long sort of a year is in football. The fact that, you know, the guys all kicking goals. You know, Ryan Allen kicked 4 in that game. You know, had a Bongiovanni, Snell, Brazel, Halliwell all dominating that game. But it's been a while since either of those guys were playing for the Lakers or in an Eagles jumper. But someone who we would be loving to see in a Lakers jumper. Unfortunately, we're not able to, but thankfully we do have him joining us in the box. This is a star forward from Caroline Springs, Steve Kyriazis. Steve, thanks very much for taking some time to chat. That's all right. We're just going to make sure that we're
0: going to make sure he comes through again.
2: We spent about 5 minutes trying to get Michael on air before in an absolute car crash piece of radio.
10: Beautiful.
2: So, Steve, tell us with the body, what's been going on? How come we're not able to see you out there today?
10: Unfortunately, had a little partial tear in my Achilles. Happened round 16. Saw a surgeon yesterday, avoided surgery, which is a good outcome. So, I'll be fit and firing, ready to go next year, and hopefully an injury-free season will be good.
2: That sounds like a very good plan. we've spent a lot of time talking about sort of a lot of players who are out, both not just from your own side today, but for the Eagles as well. Talk about, I guess, sort of for you guys, like the front half has had to change like quite a lot sort of through the season. Obviously, yourself out the last few weeks, but obviously Malik out as well today. How does sort of that front half of the ground sort of shape up? Obviously, you've still got, you know, the likes of Bailey Rark and Jesse Kavanagh have kicked 20-plus goals in there. And, you know, Bo O'Connell sort of floated forward. Obviously, Cooper's been able to, you know, go forward when he's needed to kick goals. How differently, I guess, so does the front half of the ground look for you guys today, particularly with yourself and Malik out?
10: Yeah, like, obviously, it's a lot different not having myself and Malik out there, but it's just a great opportunity for boys who, you know, probably wouldn't be the go-to targets in the forward line to really step up and embrace the new role that they've been given. Amazing opportunity for Bailey Rark, being a young boy, you know, working his way through the ranks. Mm-hmm. And, you know, every game he's getting better, and you can see that the boys are starting to look for him, which is good. Jesse's an experienced player as well. He's, you know, he's kicked quite a few goals at senior level, and he's a big time player, so looking for him to have a great game today. But I think it's just good. We don't have one person kick to. We've got multiple people, which is hard to defend. You know, we've got so many players who can pop up and kick goals, and you know, it's kind of not a bad thing. Like, in a way, you know, myself and Malik not being there, it just gives the boys a lot more options to go to, and defenders aren't sure who they're going to have their matchups with. So it's exciting. I'm looking forward to it.
2: You got a lot of goals out of your midfield last week as well. Zen, Max, all Jamie as well. All kicked sort of season high goals for you coming out of the midfield. Like, I guess that sort of adds to sort of the attack that you're able to get. You weren't able to sort of get a lot of that same kind of run and sort of attacking sort of drive sort of through the ground against the Eagles sort of a couple of weeks ago. What do you feel like sort of the side needs to do differently to sort of rectify that, to make sure you still can use your pace to get up the ground and hurt the Eagles on the scoreboard?
10: Yeah, great question. We put on the midfielders last week against Albion, knowing that they're arguably got the best midfield in the competition, and we just said to our boys, like, it's going to be won or lost in the midfield. So you know, you got to really step up, and which they did. They were sensational, and it's good to see that, you know, for the boys to get on the scoreboard. Running patterns were elite. Just getting into the right spots, working together as a team, and you know, once we get running with the footy, arguably the best side in the competition, very hard to stop. You know, we've got electric midfielders who are fit and will run all day. So I think if we can do that against Yarraville today, I can't see as to why we shouldn't get the win.
0: And why isn't Malik playing?
10: He pulled up sore from the game on the weekend. With being the prelim this week, and if we do win, we make the grand final, we just thought we'd go with the conservative approach and, you know, backing our system in, and hopefully the boys can get the job done. That giving him that extra week, he's going to get him primed for the grand final.
0: And Cooper Pepe trained the house down during the week?
10: Trained the house down. He was the exact same as well. Yeah. So we just thought having the double chance. Playing against Yarraville, we obviously lost, but backing in our boys against Albion to get the win, which, yeah, they were magnificent, just gave him an extra week to get his body right, and he's fit and firing, ready to go, and I think he'll put on a show today.
14: Steve, of course you're playing Yarraville again in the preliminary final, same as last year.
10: Yeah.
14: Same as last year, you weren't there. Is that frustrating? You know, particularly given how close you got to a premiership last year. You had a really good season this year. It must be really annoying that you're on the sidelines again when it really counts.
10: Yeah, definitely. It's very frustrating not being able to play when it matters the most, really. Hard for me, but you know, I've got a good group of boys around me who have supported me through the injuries. It's frustrating, but that's life, you know. Footy's not everything, but having a good bunch of boys around you makes it still enjoyable to come up and hopefully, get the win.
14: And you started the season brilliantly. You know, the first half you were, the best goal kicker in the comp, and then even before the injury, it seemed like your goal output sort of dropped off a little.
10: Yeah.
14: Did you sense maybe something coming before you actually injured yourself? Was it something that you were feeling a niggle?
10: Yeah, so I've had Achilles tendonitis since round three, so I haven't been able to sprint pretty much the whole season. So, I was probably playing at 75% for 3 months of footy. So it was something that we're just trying to nurse through and hopefully just wait until the end of the season and just give my body the rest that it needed. Unfortunately, with that tendonitis lying around, that it turned into a partial tear of my Achilles, which is frustrating because with tendonitis, it's not a season-ending injury, but it's still lingering, which hinders your performance. So, frustrating, but what can you do? That's life.
14: And are you hopeful that will, with your current recovery, that the tendonitis will be dealt with as well when you come back?
10: Yeah, 100%. So, obviously, staying off my legs is going to help for a good period of time. Just do a good 3-4 month block of rehab, get some strength back into it, and then progress into running, I would say, probably around December. And then, hopefully get fit and ready for next year.
14: And we spoke to Michael Silsby just before. I think he's going to sit up in the coach's box today. What do you do when you're watching? Are you a very good watcher? And do you sit in the coach's box or down on the bench? Or do you stay with your mates or something?
10: No, I try to sit down near the bench and just help the forwards with structure and just give them some pointers at every quarter time. Just give them my opinion on how the game's looking, things that they're doing well and some things that they can improve on. We've got a really good forward coach who's overseeing that in Sean, or Angry we call him. So I just put my own little input, and hopefully that helps the boys.
2: You talk about sort of the midfield unit before, Steve. It's been interesting to kind of see the ruck battles that have happened across the finals. I think particularly with Yarraville, obviously no Akoldeng, and then sort of Zach O'Halloran sort of looks like he's carrying a little bit of injury, and then you've gone sort of today having what looks like with a double sort of ruck. We know sort of what Alex Pate can do on the field as one a Barry Perry's medalist, and has been such a dominant figure. How's it been kind of sort of him working alongside Biar, in those sort of games? I think particularly as well, given the fact that you guys have gone for that in the finals, which sort of did raise a couple of eyebrows, I think particularly for myself. How does that sort of combination kind of work, and what do those guys do to sort of complement each other to lead to some team success?
10: Yeah, I think obviously you look at the centre bounce clearances and the new ruck rules that have come into place. I think that really suits BK with his leap and jump at the footy, and then you see Peachy around the ground at stoppages. He's too strong. He's really good at the contest, so it really helps out giving Peachy a bit of a break as well, not having to ruck the whole time. So when BK pinch hits in the ruck, it just gives him that spell to be fresh and run out the back end of the game, which we find that has really helped us.
0: We love Brian. When we put the microphone in front of him, he doesn't stop talking. Is he like that at the club?
10: Yeah, he loves the chat, Lakey. he's an amazing coach. All the boys really love what he has to say and take it on board. And he's really helped the young guys develop their game. He's got a really good system in play, and hopefully that gets us, the job today and next week, and hopefully win the flag.
0: Yeah, unfortunately, the reserves not looking like they're going to get the job done. 16 points down, about 25 minutes gone in the last quarter. So bad luck there, but we hope you make a great recovery over the whole season. Hopefully,
10: you
0: get to play some finals next season.
10: Hopefully.
0: We love seeing you out there. So thank you, Steve.
10: Good luck to
0: you.
10: Thanks, Amy, guys. Appreciate it.
0: That's Steve Kyriatis there, star forward from Caroline Springs. Unfortunately, injured again. We wish him all the best in the recovery and his best for his side this afternoon. We're going to take a break. And we will be back very, very shortly. 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
0: Saturday afternoon footy from Melbourne Avalon Airport Oval, Division 1 preliminary final day with Yarraville 7 taking on Caroline Springs. The reserves is almost done. And it is done.
14: It is done.
0: Sunshine into the grand final next week. 10-17-77 to Caroline Springs, 8-5-53. Sunshine will take on the Werribee Districts next Saturday afternoon, about midday here at Melbourne Avalon Airport Oval. So congratulations to Sunshine getting through. 24-point win in the end, 10-17. Yeah. So could have won by a lot more, Nick.
2: No, they were really good late in that game, and it started to get a bit spicy. There was a Lakers player sent off and a couple of late hits. I think there was just a bit of frustration sort of creeping in when you sort of know that a chance to get to a grand final started to slip away from you. But you know, credit to the Kangas, and I think that shows as well that, you know, it's a pretty good indication about sort of how their senior side has gone. I think, like, they started really well in the seniors in Division 1 this season. Before they were kind of hit by a pretty decent sort of injury bug sort of halfway through the year, and it kind of really spoiled what they could do towards the back end of the season. But they're a young side, they're going to get better, and I think that's reflective and reflected by the fact that, you know, their reserve side are, you know, getting themselves to that last day in September for them.
14: And it seems like every year Caroline Springs play in the reserves finals here, either in the grand final or in the preliminary final. I don't know if they've ever actually won a flag, though, when we've been coming here, but they're always thereabouts. And, you know, it's sort of preceded their rise as a senior side, and maybe the same thing for Sunshine.
2: You'd think so. I think that I'm expecting the Kangas to have a really good 2027. Got a lot of players back from injury as well. But, it's going to be a really interesting one as, presentations will... not presentations, we're just taking a bit of time to sort of get off the ground. A lot of celebrations happening.
0: Yep.
2: But... I sort of talked a little bit about sort of the previous sort of prelim, last year, sort of what happened. But, yeah, obviously, you know, 2 weeks ago, these two sides played Willow. It was a pretty interesting game because Lakers started really well in that game. Alfa Kani had, you know, went off but was, like, a little bit it went off in a good way, not in a bad way, but it just was a little bit inaccurate in front of goal. And then the Eagles sort of pulled away a little bit in that second term, and it was that kind of ruck change that they made with sort of O'Halloran and Lachie Green sort of coming in there and actually, you know, being quite impactful. So that's why, you know, we're sort of really intrigued to sort of see, you know, how fit O'Halloran is today, given the fact he was so impactful, not just in the ruck contest, but particularly in the forward 50 ruck stoppages. He won a lot of free kicks, kicked a couple of goals from that position as well. So him and Green working in tandem was, you know, was really effective. And they both went forward to kick a couple of goals. Sakala had a really good game there as well. But probably the one thing that we did see in that game that we're hoping not to see today, Willow, is the fact that Cooper Pepe spent a lot of that game up forward and was quite, you know, he was still impactful, kicked a couple of goals. You know, we've known how good of a small forward he's been at his time at St Albans. But, you know, it was one vote away from winning the Barry Priest Medal last year as a midfielder. And it looks like we should expect to see him play a lot more midfield time today.
0: Yeah, expect that today. I mean, do they really need him in the midfield after the performances last week of Jamie Rostowski, Max Tassari's and Christofferson, nine goals between them?
2: Well,
0: they're just going to add, I mean, you're putting him in there, but they'd really like a performance where they could just sort of let him cruise through without putting too much stress on that calf.
2: This is true, but I think I'd expect almost see not rotation, but, you know, whether, you know, Pepe does play a bit forward, and if then maybe that's not working, maybe Rostowski spends a little bit more time forward as well. Obviously kicked a few goals playing from midfield, and we've kind of known him as more of a, you know, sort of high half forward who can push up into mid rather than sort of the other way around. So I'll be kind of interested to sort of see how Brian Lake uses his mids today. And, you know, the fact that we sort of talked to Steve Kyriazis about just before that game, just before that break, sorry, the fact that it does make them a little bit more dangerous and unpredictable sort of with their avenues to goal, given the fact that, you know, their system, when they're playing fast and when, you know, Ali Bryant and Ben Coluzzi, who, you know, I'll own the fact that I was a little bit sort of... you know, I was pretty transparent about how I thought he played a couple of weeks ago, the last time these sides did play. Eat a shocker. And when he plays badly, it doesn't usually lead to good things for the Lakers, because he's so important driving the ball out of the back half as that, you know, sort of quarterback position. The fact that he uses the ball so well, intercepts so well, the fact that that was sort of culled, it's really important, the fact that, you know, they're able to get that drive from half back to involve a lot of those small forwards in the game.
0: All right, both sides are out in the ground. Lachie Green is out there, the number eight.
2: He's not in trackies.
0: No, he's not in the trackies and the runners. He is out there, so he will play. So.
14: And Caroline Springs in their ice cream strip, the white with the blue, black and yellow chevrons, whilst Yarraville Seddon in their familiar navy and red and yellow jumpers. So... No chance of a commentator's curse here today, Willow. We're going to be able to tell the teams apart very easily.
0: He threw to me when I was about to take a sip of cough syrup.
2: You go for it. That's fine. We talk about the forwards sort of... We've spoken a lot about sort of how the forward setup is for the Lakers, but I think particularly for Yarraville, Cade, you know, they miss a lot with Will Krzyzewski out. I know, you know, he's only kicked the sort of, I think, 19 goals in the season now, but he just gives them a bit of a physical presence who can run and jump in the ball, and he brings those smalls into the game. He brings, you know, someone like a Brody Catania or a Spencer Ray into the game by getting that ball at ground level. I think that's a really important part of things that they miss. So I'll be interested to kind of see, like, obviously, whether, you know, is Green going to spend a bit more time forward rather than back? You'd expect today. And obviously the fact that, you know, despite the fact that, you know, they're missing a few up forward with Hoskin Elliott alongside Klishevsky as well. Kane Sexton came back in, kicked a couple last week.
14: Yeah.
2: It looks pretty good sort of in his return.
14: He's a big factor, I think. I don't think we've seen him play this year. I don't think I have anyway.
2: I haven't either.
14: you know, he's played a lot of VFL footy like Will Krzyzewski has, but gee, it's not a bad replacement to come in. He's kicked 14 for the year, and we know he can hit the scoreboard, so it'll be, you know, fascinating to see how he goes today. But on the wide open spaces of Avalon Airport Oval, fast track, I think, you know, he could really profit today, and that could, you know, he could very much make up for the loss of Will Krzyzewski and Will Hoskin Elliott.
2: And the other guy that sort of factors into that conversation, Willow, Josh Kingston, I think he's really impressed us the last few times we've seen Eagles games. He kicks goals, but I really like his ability to get up the ground.
0: Yeah,
2: he's quite athletic.
0: Yeah.
2: And then we'll double back and take guys sort of up to the wing, and then sort of use his pace to sort of really turn and burn. He's a really quick guy for someone who's, you know, quite a quite a tall unit as well. He marks the ball pretty well, and you know, I think we've kind of seen sort of, you know, the best sides. It's not just having a deep forward who can kind of sit deep and mark things, but having a forward who can get up the ground and act as that connector, particularly when the game slows down a little bit and they can't get that same kind of run and carry going inside 50. It's really important to have someone who can take your marks at centre wing, and when the game does slow down, to sort of move things a little bit forward.
14: And also, you mentioned Ben Colucci before. I think it was an important part in
2: you're all good.
14: A bit of your cough medicine, Willow.
0: I was about to turn the mic off when you do that, Kate.
14: Oh, I thought, well, it's called a cough button.
2: Yeah, that doesn't reason. Yeah, it doesn't work.
14: Well, thanks for telling me, guys.
2: Hasn't worked in about 5 years, mate.
14: Okay. Well, we mentioned Ben Colucci before. I nearly had a panic attack there. Ben Colucci, you know, keeping him honest by putting a Green or a Kingston or someone like that on him, I think is important in negating his influence. Because if he doesn't have to be, he's not held accountable and he's able to just peel off out of half back easily, well, that gives the Lakers a lot of drive.
0: Toss of the coin about to be taken. We've got Darcy Greaves and Max Tassari. Tosses up and Max Tassari wins, and he'll kick to the Town centre end here in the opening quarter. It's to the left of your radio dial. Yarraville 7 kick to the swimming pool end here at Melbourne Avalon Airport Oval. So first ball up is delayed, so we'll be there shortly, I think in a minute or two.
2: Yep.
0: So it's supposed to be 2:10 start, but we're get a bit of a delay with the reserves finishing a little bit later. So it's going to be a fantastic game of footy afternoon. So I'm really looking forward to it.
2: The Lakers finished things, you know, like a house on fire last week. Although they blew past Albion in that last quarter.
0: Seven goals
2: in that last term to get that 56-point win. You know, really good contest in that game. I think Albion, again, had a really good season. And, you know, aren't too far away from sort of cementing themselves as sort of a you know, a real top contender, I think, in Division 1. You know, between the McPherson boys, I think particularly of, you know, they'll factor, probably both factor into Barry Priest medal sort of considerations, you think, alongside Josh Bench as well. So I've been really, really keen on sort of what the Cats have put together. But, yeah, Lakers too strong in the end. And outside of, you know, sort of that third quarter patch that Michael Salisbury talked about, that Yarraville were really competitive against Werribee Districts and have, you know, every chance to sort of reverse their fortunes in that minor premiership clash in the last round of the regular season. So they won't be too sort of dismayed by what happened last week. I think that they've got some good football out there. I know that they're down a few soldiers for sure, but there's still a lot of players out there. You really sort of expect to think Kobe Sakala's final series has been excellent. If Darcy Greaves can get involved a little bit more, he got going late against Werribee Districts in that last game and played a really brilliant game against the Lakers with his drive off halfback. So I think those two guys getting involved early will be, you know, a really big sort of tick for Brad Giroux's side. But we'll kind of see how things go with that sort of going forward. But tips, guys, who are we sort of leaning towards in this game?
0: Well, like, I never tip Yarraville Center, apparently, so I'm on Caroline Springs then. Pretty simple.
14: Okay. I'm going to go with Yarraville Seddon. They've never made a grand final in Division 1. Very close last year. I just think it might give them the extra motivation to get over the line in what should be a very even game. But I'm going to go with the Eagles, but not with a whole lot of confidence.
2: Yeah, I wouldn't be surprised if it's a similar margin to last year, sort of around that one goal margin, 7 points as it was in the pre-end last year. But I am thinking it might be a similar result, and we're going to head to a back-to-back grand final between Districts and the Lakers, and I think Cara going to get it done. Just that Salisbury injury in the middle of the ground for
0: massive.
2: Me is just a really huge one. I think they're able to cover off a lot of the stuff
0: they lose from him, potential.
2: Well, particularly, yeah. I mean, he mentioned sort of Zen Christoffi's Sakamano numbers getting 30-3. That's a, you know, that's a usual Michael Salisbury game, the old 30-3. So I think that's a lot to lose out of the midfield, not just in terms of possessions and clearance ability, but obviously that ability to kick goals, you know, which is coupled with the fact they are losing a little bit out of their front half of the ground. But I'm expecting a really close game, and I have no issue with the Eagles making a seat our words. I think that, you know, they've improved so much this season and, you know, put themselves in, you know, a better position to play some much stronger four-quarter games. They just can't afford to have something similar to that third quarter lapse like they had against the Tigers last week.
0: Zach O'Halloran starting down back this afternoon, so it'll be Lockie Green
2: in the ruck.
0: I think it'll be first ruck. Brian Lake coaching from the coach's box.
14: Yes.
0: Not on the ground where Brad Giulia is.
14: BRBR, Tate Wood and Bo O'Connell and Max Hudson starting on the bench below us for Caroline Springs. Whilst for Yarraville Seddon, it looks like Brody Catani is going to start on the pine. And maybe Finley Nalen as well is down there. Will Baker also on the bench. and Ethan Williamson. And we're about to get underway. The preliminary final between Caroline Springs and Yarraville Seddon, Werribee Districts awaits. We're underway, and it's Sakala who gets the first possession for the Eagles. He goes long and deep, right to the top of the goal square. Bouncing football, Kador's got it. Almost had his head taken off, got a handball to Kingston. Handball further away towards a teammate who was under pressure there. It was Mitchell, he muffled a handball out. Caroline Springs back in numbers in defence, and they've given away a free kick in the forward 50 here and conceded a very early shot on goal. Just a matter of seconds into this preliminary final, just over 30 seconds in fact, and it's going to be a shot on goal for Spencer Ray. Spencer Ray kicked 20 goals for the season. I think it might have been for a high tackle. He's near enough directly in front. It will kick from about 40 metres to the pool end for the perfect start for the Eagles. He gives it a ride. The distance is fine. The accuracy not. It's a behind. Yarraville Seddon one behind. Caroline Springs yet to score. We've gone 60 seconds in the preliminary final for 2026. Cade Lucas, Andrew Wilson, Nick Boylan with you on 88.9 Win FM. Caluzzi with a long and high kick in. Camp underneath it as Kavanagh for the Lakers couldn't take the mark. The Eagles have got numbers at centre half forward. An important stoppage here, and it's won by the Lakers. It was the running Blackman who got a handball away, and now a kick out towards the outer wing. Murray camped underneath it, so too Anderson for the Eagles. They hustle it towards the boundary. The umpire arrives and calls for a ball up.
0: Ball up at right half forward for Caroline Springs. They trail by a point. Rark goes up early but wins it straight down to Barker, who sold some candy. He went backwards. They're still ringing the hand. Blake Green got the footy, handball to O'Halloran, and kicks a high up and under. Kador, best place to mark, and he does right on centre wing. Centre wing ball got Mitchell on in the centre square. He marks, and he's held up. It's open 50. Kingston's on, and the kick goes in that direction. He's going to bounce in front of him. Pitches. Can he get around Brian? He can't, but he got his hands free. Got it to Sakala. Is this the opening goal of the game? It is. Kobe Sakala puts it through. Yarraville Seddon 1-1-7. Caroline Springs yet to score, and we played nearly 2.5 minutes of the opening quarter.
2: Yeah, good movement there from the Eagles, sort of transitioning through the ground, and Kobe Sakala continues his excellent final series. He's been racking up the possessions for fun, and he's got busy on the score sheet too, and just that that space that, you know, if he's afforded, he's able to take those chances to finish. I know that both sides have got a lot of sort of avenues to goals and kick a lot of goals through their midfield, and yeah, Sakala's one of those for the Eagles.
14: So a fast start here for Yarraville Seddon. 1-1-7, Caroline Springs yet to score. Doesn't look like there's any real breeze of any note. Normally it does favour the town centre end to which the Lakers are kicking here, but the flags are looking pretty limp early on. And the Eagles making the most of the conditions. Green in ruck, won it down for Yarraville Seddon, down towards Barker, who has a bounce. And then treads a bit of water and now kicks out towards half forward again. They're moving forward once again, the Eagles. They're right on top at the moment. Tassari, the co-captain for the Lakers, on half back to Caluzzi. Now to a teammate in the form of Blackman, off half back, kicked towards centre wing. Pepe was there, couldn't take the mark. He's accosted. He has a second go. Pepe lost the football, and the umpire has found a free kick, holding though, and it's going the Lakers' way.
0: So holding the man's going to go to Pepe, is it? Yeah, it is.
2: Yep.
0: So Pepe just on the defensive side of the centre square, the free kick. He goes into the corridor. Pake marks just next to the circles. And he kicks a high ball in the Kavanagh direction. He tries to work his opponent on the footy. He can't. He misjudged it slightly as well. Defended there by Addisall. He has a second credit. There's Leo, but he out came Bryant. But he ran into the tackle. Got his hands free. Kavanagh's got the footy. Goes back to the Tanti, who turned it over. And Sakala, the only goal kicker so far, takes the mark at right half back. And he goes with a dangerous-looking kick to Blake Green. But it sits. He's open. He's away. He does Blake Green. Has a bounce. Runs around from Pake. Runs to 55. Bombs long. Goes across the face. And it's going to go out of bounds in the right forward pocket, and we'll get a throw in.
2: Probably just needed to drop that a little bit shorter, Blake Green. It's hard to do because he was running at full pace trying to get past Alex Pake, which is not an easy challenge to get over, but probably just needed to drop that a little bit shorter to let Green run at it.
14: It's almost green to green there. Lockie Green almost took the mark. Instead, it's a throw in the right forward pocket. Pake won it down. The Lakers have numbers at the coalface. One of them's Kidanovsky off a step. He kicks wide and it lands just inside the chalk, but it's still a free kick for the Eagles. It's a lasso. And it's Mitchell who's got it between wing and half forward. Right half forward, broadcast side of the ground. Eagles looking to go forward again. Mitchell on the left to the top of the goal square. Pake is there, camped underneath it like a colossus. He couldn't take the mark, but he forces a ball up by stopping the man at the bottom of the pack going anywhere. And there will be another ball up, still just outside Yarraville Seddon's goal, where all the action has been. Ball up, Pake swipes it away, and nice. The Lakers will look to come away. It's Christoffi with the kick up towards the broadcast wing.
0: Now he's far as Sakala, though. He got a handball, but it was touched by Heinen. We're going to throw in right near the Yarraville interchange bench. A little bit of push and shove goes on. We played 5.5 minutes of the opening quarter. It's Yarraville Seddon 1-1. Caroline Springs yet to score. Winner to play Werribee Districts next Saturday afternoon here in the Division 1 Grand Final. O'Halloran wins the hit out. Taps it to the advantage of his teammate there in Williamson. Cadore. But Cadore came in hard, couldn't win the footy. It's a loose one now. No one can get possession. Eventually, Tassari gets it to high up and under. There's two Eagles around the footy. One of them was Anderson, who did the spoiling. And the ball bounced back nicely to him. Handball's in ball to Baker. He kicks a low ball, but he misjudged it. Bright dropped the mark, but he butted up nicely, got his hands free, got it to Kaluzzi. Is this a chance now for Caroline Springs as Tassari goes long inside 50?
2: Oh, no.
14: And he looks for Biabi. Oh, the back, and he takes a great mark.
2: They paid it.
14: The ball bounced out when he impacted the ground, but there is no doubt that he clunked that Biabi. And he will line up for Caroline Springs' first goal.
2: Yeah, the reason I said, oh, no, was because he had Darcy Greaves next to him, and that's quite the size advantage that BK's got.
14: He's not a noted goal kicker. He's only got two on the year, BRBR, but he's pretty much point-blank range. 30 out, just off centre, town centre end, and he delivers. Great mark and great goal. And Caroline Springs on the board in the preliminary final. It's Yarraville Seddon 1-1-7, leading the Lakers 1-6. We've gone nearly 7 minutes on 88.9 Win FM preliminary final football.
2: And all created really at half back there. Ali Bryant dropped the mark, but the fact that he came up to take that mark, butted up and combined with Kaluzzi, those two at half back combining leads to good things happening for the Lakers. And Tassari able to run and carry through the ground, and look at those different mismatches they've got, you know, between Archie Campbell sort of matching up with Bailey Rark, and then Darcy Greaves taking BRBR. That's quite an advantage for the Lakers. Let's see if they can take advantage of it as this game gets going.
0: Beata Ruck now up against Lockie Green. Umpire throws it back up. Give that on Biar, wins it. That's Sakala. Started well. Gets the clearance. Not a great kick. Tumbles out to half back. Oh, Kaluzzi just got boot to ball. Ball was a shocker for Sakala, but it landed in his hand. He's onto a very hot start. His kick was good, but Lockie Green couldn't take the mark, but he's earned the free kick, or is it going to Bulkus?
2: Zen Christoffi in front of us, just clutching a little bit at his left hamstring, ever so slightly. He's getting a bit of work done, we'll see.
0: Bulkus with the free kick, and it was a great one. He kicks inside 50, and running into goal there was Williamson, was it?
14: Catania,
0: sorry.
14: He's hit the post,
0: so one behind there. 1-2-8, Yarraville Seddon. Caroline Springs 1-8, 8 gone, first quarter.
14: Kaluzzi, as usual, with the kick in here for the Lakers at the pool end. And he goes long and high towards the broadcast wing. Pake is the target, and the big fella takes the mark. He's looking to shift off the handball quickly. There's nothing on. He's called to play on. Tries to get around the man on the mark. Dropped the football. Picked it back up again. Yarraville Seddon bench wants a free kick. They don't get it. Kicked by Pake up towards Rark. He can't quite take the mark. It's out of play for a throw-in right in front.

0: The Rock, and they trail by a point to Caroline Springs. They're 1-1. Yarraville 7, 1-2. Nine and a half gone.
1: He had a lot more time there, Cade. Probably could have gone in and steadied even further.
2: He could have, but he didn't. And it's Greaves with the kick in. The skipper for the Eagles out to the outer side. And okay, a mark is taken there.
1: By Green?
2: I think it was... might be Baker, in fact, who's taken it. It was a good mark anyway, and a good kick to Barker in the centre of Avalon Airport Oval. He hits up his teammate in the form of Parsons. He's a kick and a half from home. He spears it to the top of the goal square. It comes off hands. The Lakers are stretched in defence. Eventually the ball is ricocheted out to the half forward flank, where Parsons gathered quickly. Now to the running Nayland in the pocket. The angle is too sharp and he misses everything. It's out on the full.
0: It's been wobbly kicks this afternoon from both sides.
1: No, but that was really good from Barker there. He hit that ball at pace and the hands were good, but yeah, Nayland's finish just wasn't. He was about a couple of good moments early. Need to take advantage. It's been a bit of a storyline, Cade, their inaccuracy throughout the year.
0: Bryant with the kick in, and he's got Mostossi all on his own. He's at left half back. He plays on and he kicks a helicopter punt in the direction of Rock, but it's dropped nicely for him. He's got a man on running all in their own inside 50. It's Murray. Will it sit? It does. He should run in and kick an easy goal. There's Murray, and he does. Lakers are in front. They're 2-1-13. Yarraville 7, 1-2-8. 11 gone, opening quarter.
1: Yeah, Rock again just presenting up at that one, and then it sort of just took a lot of gravity with him and sort of had all that space. And the fact that Caro is so strong when they're able to get numbers surging forward, you know, not just from forward line, but particularly sort of from the wings and from their defensive 50 as well. Murray sort of came up to make himself available and, you know, use that leg speed that he's got. He's a really, you know, athletic sort of player. Ollie Murray, and put it on display there, run inside 50 and kicked a very easy goal.
2: Two in a row for Caroline Springs, and they take the lead for the first time. 5 points, 2-1 to 1-2. 11 and a half minutes gone at a sunbathed Avalon Airport Oval. Both ruckmen missed the ball. It's still bouncing in the centre and bursting through as Christoffi got it by hand to Paik, who wobbles a kick towards the half-forward flank. Tassari's there. Looked like he was caught over the shoulder. The umpire saw it too. And the co-captain will get a free kick on right half-forward. On the 50, he goes by hand to a teammate in the form of Murray. Going for two in a row! Oh, he can do no wrong at the moment. Oliver Murray from downtown, and he kicks the Lakers third. And they skip away, 3-1-19 to Yarraville 7, 1-2-8.
1: Strong finish there from Ollie Murray. They've talked about him as a player who can have some of these moments in games, and his talent is, you know, really unquestionable. But quite often we probably don't see it across four quarters, but we're seeing across the first 12 minutes of this game. That was a superb finish, and again, just the clearance work again from the Lakers. They're starting to get on top in the middle of the ground after what was a pretty good advantage for Yarraville Seddon early. It started to turn into a big one for Caroline Springs. Max Asari particularly getting quite busy.
0: Yeah, he's involved in those last couple of goals, wasn't he, Max? So some goal assists there as BR wins the hit out against O'Halloran. It's Barker with the clearance. Kicks out wide to the left half forward flank. Catania tries to shield his opponent and pick the footy up. But
1: it's a good tackle from Sexton.
0: Yeah, Sexton came in and laid a tackle on his opponent. And that was Mellon. And we'll get a ball up just outside the 50 at left half forward for Yarraville 7. They trail by 11 points as the ball is restarted. It goes inside 50. No, he had easy possession there. There's a quick kick that was smothered. Cador whacked it forwards and ends up in hands of Catania. It's a flying shot at goal. And it goes across the face for a behind. 1-3, Yarraville Seddon. And Caroline Springs are 3-1. And we've gone 13 and a half minutes.
2: And the ball has gone into the crowd, which is fairly substantial at the pool end. Plenty of people up on the terraces there. Enjoying a few nice cold beverages on what is a beautiful afternoon for finals football here at Werribee. Coluzzi with the kicking goes long to the outer side. Scoreboard side, and the Lakers have numbers, but they can't do much with it. O'Connell now in heavy traffic to Rostowski. Now off to his teammate, the running Christou. This is good from Caroline Springs. Oh. Christou inside 50, and he finds Heron. Heron's on left half forward, right on the 50. This will be four goals in a row for the Lakers if Heron kicks it, and he's going to go back and have a shot. We're right behind him. In fact, he checks in board and he finds Coluzzi has drifted up from defence, and with his boot, he could have a shot too. He's about 55 out. still on an angle, but a kinder one than Herum is facing. He now prods it into the forward pocket. They've got numbers here. The Lakers, it comes to ground.

0: Lake is the unlikely rider. Oh. Brushes off at an opponent. Got it by hand. Back towards Christo. Back further still to Murray. Looking for a hat trick. It's off hands. It's through for her behind. Gee, they're lucky to escape there. Yarraville Seddon. The Lakers all of a sudden right on top.
1: And Pake was just way too good there, but just couldn't quite get any connection with the finish.
0: Greaves with the quick kick in for the Eagles, and it bounces straight out of play. And it's out for a lasso. And the Lakers will reapply the pressure. It's a free kick for Bryant, just outside left half forward, about 70 metres out.
2: He places the footy, hoping for a mark. No one is sort of in no man's land. That kick, it was fisted away. O'Connell there, spun out of one, can't get out of the second. And he's been pinged for holding the ball. Barker with it. He goes back to centre half back. Catania has got the footy. He's got Corra on. He's got Baker running through the centre. Ball pitches. Hudson, the late inclusion, gathers the footy. Did well there. Got a handball away there to Christoffi. He kicks to half forward. O'Connell there had it fisted away from him by Greaves. Eagles coming numbers. Now a pokey kick up the line. Go finds Kingston. He marks on centre wing in front of the interchange benches.
0: And Kingston offloads by hand to Sakala, who's been busy. Forward of the wing. Long kick inside 50. Claims of a shove there at the back by the Eagles. But it was helped out of play for the Lakers by the defender in Christian Kidanovsky.
1: It's been good to start. Okay.
0: And it's out for a throw-in in the right forward pocket, pool end, for Yarraville Seddon.
1: Spencer Ray trying to get busy. He hasn't kicked a goal in quite a number of weeks. And just get on the scoreboard.
0: Boundary throw-in. Green tried to take it straight out. He dropped it. Still he's fighting for it. Green just outside the goal square. But the Lakers have got numbers and they should whisk it away. They get a kick to half-back where it's marked just above the grass by Pepe. And now they're away.
2: It's an open field ahead of him. He goes out wide to Christo, who marks in front of the scoreboard. He's held up. So he goes down. No, he goes back inboard to Rostowski. Davies on.
1: Davies on.
2: Yeah. He's still on.
1: Murray,
2: he's got it
1: on
2: now.
1: Too.
2: And he marks. Davey plays on. He goes out looking for Pepe. He marks long on the lead. Held his feet though, which allowed him to wheel around. Kick inside 50. It was a poor kick. And it's chopped off there by Anderson, who clears it. Bouncing ball in front of Catania. Can't quite gather now. He does. Did really well there. Got a handball to Campbell. Now they clear it beyond centre wing.
0: And up towards centre wing. And the mark's been taken. And it's Williamson for the Eagles. They're under the cosh all of a sudden. Long raking kick by Williamson. Oh. Almost a great kick. Kadua dropped what he should have taken. It's in the forward pocket. Hudson's there for the Lakers. Hustling it towards the boundary. They want deliberate.
2: Now it's on the full, Cade.
0: It's gone on the full.
2: Yeah.
0: Luck's a fortune for the Lakers. They get a free kick deep in defence. It's Bryant. And he goes short, looking for his teammate there in Blackman. But it's cut off in front of him. It's Parsons for the Eagles. And he might have a shot on goal. Lewis Parsons is on right half forward. We're right behind him. He will have to kick it from 52. And it looks like he's going to have a shot. They kicked the first goal of the game, but they've conceded the last three. Yarraville Seddon, the margin is 11 points. Parsons to cut it to 5. Opens the angle on the left. Gives it everything. And he's hooked it badly. He's lucky to get it behind in the end. They're 1-4-10, Yarraville Seddon. Trailing Caroline Springs 3-2-20. Once again, their worries about inaccuracy won't go away. It's a perennial problem for Yarraville Seddon. As Caluzzi kicks in for the Lakers, long and high towards centre half back. Underneath it was Sakala for the Eagles. Couldn't pull it down. Some tough tackling at the fall. And the umpire has no choice but to come in and ball up.
2: 18 and a half gone. Let's see. 10-point lead to the Lakers. Pake with strength does what he does. Just grabs out of the ruck and gets on
1: That's
2: the left
1: front
2: boot.
1: Contact.
2: Front on contact against BR. And the free kick will go to Holmes. It's been a great start to this game this afternoon as Bolkus makes the lead. And he sets it into some space there. Lockie Green's the target. Went over his head. Williamson's there. Gathers it with one hand. He the other tackler had his other arm. Ball up. 25 out from Yarraville's goal.
1: Sexton at ground level. Yep.
2: Sexton it is. And Lockie Green was a bit sore, but he's up now.
0: Doubled over a bit there, Lockie Green.
2: Umpire restarts play. Sexton to ruck against Pake. A lot of players around the footy, and we'll get another ball up.
0: Still at the goal mouth. Pake in ruck against Sexton. Too big and too strong. Took it out of the ruck and then tumbled a kick to half back. But first there will be Mitchell for the Eagles. Right up against the boundary. He's got a Lakers player hanging off him, but he got a kick away. Marked by Bulkus. Not paid. He plays on. Kick to the top of the goal square. Kingston there. Went through his fingers. Now it's Kador. Oh, that looked high. The umpire lets it go. Kingston arrives. The Lakers defending grimly. And Caluzzi picked it up out of the congestion and got a kick away. But only as far as O'Halloran, who's marked at half forward for the Eagles, who will come forward again.
2: A couple of kicks from goal. He's just going to set it up. He bombs it long. Can they get a high flyer? Kingston in front got hands to it. Couldn't bring it down. And we'll have a throw-in 25 round from Yarraville's goal, right forward pocket, swimming pool end.
1: Need to lower the eyes a little bit, Yarraville. It's been a couple of times where they've missed some good leads. That occasion from O'Halloran had Spencer Ray wide open on a great lead. And just missed him.
2: Lakers lead by 10 points. Pake and Green. Pake in front wins that one down. Bryant's got the footy. He just handballs. It's still in danger as the ball lands in the hands of Kingston. His quick kick went off hands. Bulkus grabbed it. And Bulkus slams it through. Daniel Bulkus gets his first of the afternoon. Yarraville set a move to 2-4-16. Caroline swings 3-2-20. We've into time on now of the opening quarter.
1: And good forward pressure again there from the Eagles. It's happened a couple of times in creating those opportunities in front of goal, and they've missed a couple, but Daniel Bulkus didn't miss that one at all. He's factors into this game in quite a heavy way, given Michael Selsby's absence in the midfield, and he's usually a bit of an unheralded sort of figure in the engine room. But that's a good start in getting yourselves on the score sheet, but a really important goal in the context of this game as we tick over 21 minutes gone just to close it to under a goal again, Kate.
0: Yes, just steadies the ship a bit for Yarraville Seddon, who conceded three in a row but have now got their second. They're 2-4-16, trailing Caroline Springs 3-2-20. We could be set for another tight preliminary final between these two. Just 7 points separated them last year. Pake in ruck at the restart. Won it down. Bursting through there. The other way was Green. Got it by Andrew Sakala. Now to Anderson. Peeling off halfback. Lovely kick to half forward. And Kingston's marked on the lead. Open 50 ahead. He tries to hit up his teammate. And he does. It's Spencer Ray directly in front. And he will try and put the Eagles back in front.
1: It's that ability of Kingston to get up the ground, use his legs. And it doesn't matter if he's marking close to goal and having a pick at the six himself. That's a lovely kick from your key forward. Spencer Ray did not have to break stride at all.
0: Nick mentioned he hadn't kicked many goals for a while. He has got 20 for the year. The redhead who's got the zinc cream on today in the sunny weather. Can he hit the target from 40 metres out directly in front? No, he can't.
1: Hasn't kicked a goal since round 16, Kate.
0: I'm sure he knows that very well. Spencer Ray, especially after that miss. 2-5-17 now, Yarraville Seddon. Caroline Springs 3-2-20. Across 22 minutes in the first term. Caluzzi with a long and high kick in again to the broadcast side. Bryant was up, so too BRBR. Neither could bring it down. Ball bounces close to the boundary. Kristoffi just keeps it in for the Lakers. Kick back towards centre wing. Underneath it was Anderson. A good spoil from behind, though. And the ball out of play right in front of the benches, right below our commentary box here at Avalon Airport Oval.
1: That was good from Rostowski. It had to come from a fair way back to get a fist on that, but just creates a stoppage. What would have been an easy mark.
2: 3-point lead to Caroline Springs. It's thrown back in. Pake, no, Halloran won that one down. Puts it into the path of Williamson. Kicks it to half forward. Cador's there. Did really well. Got the footy. Just a hurry kick inside 50. It's going to be a dangerous one. Blake Green got a handball forward to Catania. Left foot snap. Misses to the left. 2-6-18 now, Yarraville said, and Caroline Springs 3-2-20. It's a 2-point game, and we play 23 minutes.
1: It won't stop being a storyline, Kay. That inaccuracy from the Eagles has been something we've talked about a lot in the last month.
0: 8 scoring shots, 2-5. Caluzzi with the kick in. Chipped it to halfback. Ooh. Tried to be a bit too cute. Fortunately, Pepe was there to make it look good. Got rid of an opponent, got the ball. And now he's away, a bounce. And he chips laterally out to the near side wing. An interesting decision. Cavanaugh's there, but he can't get there in time. And he almost cleans up a Yarraville Seddon assistant. No malice in it, though. And it's out for a throw-in.
1: No, well, they're saying last touch, but...
2: What do you reckon, Nick?
1: I think this is...
2: Just out or not out?
1: I reckon it might be a boundary throw-in, just.
0: Yeah, the umpires are having a conference. It's going to be a throw-in.
2: He's having a chat to throw it in.
0: Fair to say Brad Julia is not impressed. Does get a bit animated down the pantry line, Brad Julia. Boundary throw-in. Centre wing, O'Halloran and Pake. Pake front position, palm it down. After it is Blake Green, Kavanagh right with him. They both see it out of play. Again, next to Brad Julia.
1: Pate got a bit of a knock there from O'Halloran in the mush, but O'Halloran gives him a high five, saying, sorry, mate.
0: Another throw in just a few metres further towards the Yarraville goal.
2: Yeah, almost 25 minutes gone to the first quarter. After short throw in. No ruck got to the hit out. It was Holmes who just belted it forward. And again, we're going to get another throw in as Tanty's taken over the boundary line in the tackle.
1: Had his senior debut last week, Willow, in the semi-final.
2: Yep. 2-6-18, Yarraville Seddon. Caroline Springs at 3-2-20. It's thrown in again. Under Williamson. Blake Green tapped it forward, went through the legs of O'Connell. Parsons, can he pick it up? He can't. Baker's there to help out. Body's flying everywhere. Well done there to Blake Green. Went in hard, got boot to ball, kicks it to centre half forward. Ball hits the deck. Cador's there. He can't pick it up. It's socketed off the ground there by Hudson. Might come back. No, because Nayland couldn't quite trap it, but he did eventually. Got it to Baker, and that's good vision. He found it. T-Matt out wide.
0: Is it Parsons?
2: Is it?
0: Yes,
2: it is.
0: Parsons.
2: Parsons with the footy inside the centre square. Drives it long to full forward. Cador worked his opponent on the footy. He did really well. Isaac Cador. With a classy forward craft mark there. And he's taken the mark. 30 out, 45 degree angle, swimming pool end.
1: He's an important player. He's had a couple of quiet weeks, but he feels like he's starting to get back into some better form. Isaac Cador, one of those Yarraville players who's been able to kick the 20-plus goals. And that's, you can see White with forward craft in that marking contest there.
2: He's got 29 on the season. And this for the Eagles to retake the lead by 4 points. He kicks now. Swimming pool end looks good. Yeah, he got it. Yarraville Seddon 3-6-24, Caroline Springs 3-2-20, 4-point game, 26 gone first quarter.
1: Yeah, it was good vision sort of from the Eagles there, able to sort of chip and find space laterally until the ball ended up with Louis Parsons, and that's a good vision from the Eagles wingman, who was able to find Kadua in a good amount of space and just able to work his opponent under the football, get that a little bit of airtime to make sure he could reel that in. And that's a tight finish, and I think particularly as well an important one given the fact that his side struggled to find the gap in between the big sticks in his first term. It's a really important goal to get the lead back as quarter time looms ever closer.
0: It's been a seesawing opening term. Yarraville Seddon started well. Caroline Springs dominated the mid-stages, and the Eagles have hit back late, and they're in front by 4 points, and they win the tap through Green down.
2: Oh, nice.
0: Balkus is spun out of a tackle. Got it by hand to Parsons. Here they come again, the Eagles. Inside 50, looking for another one late. O'Halloran slapped it over his head to the top of the goal square. Bryant, under pressure, did well, though, for the Lakers. His kick was a bit short, but Caluzzi kept his head. Got it by hand. Now out to Kidanowski. Kicks to centre wing, and Pepe marks, and they're out of jail, the Lakers.
2: Yeah, the co-captain plays on now, kicks it to half forward. Rark's going to set himself. It was defended nicely there by Anderson.
1: Or Campbell.
2: Campbell it was, and ball goes out of bounds, and Brian Lake does the roving and gives it back to the umpire.
1: It's a little bit short on that kick as well. Had Kavanagh in a bit more space, probably could have dropped that kick in a little bit closer.
2: 27 and a half minutes gone, first quarter. 4 point lead to Yarraville Seddon. Rark and O'Halloran. Rark grabs it out of the ruck, length for the handball, then does what he does best, goes with the left foot banana. That one not that great though. They may have turned it over. They have now. Here come the Eagles. They got it to Barker. He bursts away with pace. Goes long the full forward. How's the ball going to bounce? It bounces. Oof. And it bounces to the right for a behind. It was almost 3-7. Yarraville 7. Caroline Springs 3-2. 5 point game. 28 gone.
1: Just the pace of the Eagles and Wes Barker. He's obviously needing to step up in Selsby's absence, and he's had a good start to this game, Cape.
0: Caluzzi goes short with the kick in. Finds Mellon still deep in the right back pocket, pull end, and he kicks a low flat ball towards half back. It's not a great kick. He might have turned it over. In fact, it's slapped back inside 50 for the Eagles. Under pressure there is Wood, though, for the Lakers. Wheels around. His kick can't clear defensive 50 either. They're making heavy weather of things, Caroline Springs, as they work it up the outer wing. Now they're turning defence into attack as Tassari handballs it forward, and they might be a chance for a late one here. No, it's just dribbled out of play. Scoreboard, it's a lasso in fact, so free kick to Yarraville Seddon again.
2: And they find Barker. He goes inboard to O'Halloran. And he has a bit of time and space, but he doesn't have a great kick inside 50. Doesn't help anyone, but eventually bounced nicely though to Cador. Snaps around the body. He's got his second of the afternoon. And it's an 11-point lead to Yarraville Seddon. Equal game high. 11-point lead there, 4-7-31. Caroline Springs 3-2-20, 29 played now.
1: Yeah, finishing the quarter with a flurry are the Eagles, and just again off the turnover there, just really willing to go inside, take the corridor, and it was a good kick to O'Halloran, and who didn't waste any time, got it inside 50 to the advantage of his forwards, and Kadul was just able to create that space, trap the ball in front of him, and you know, shown throughout the season that that's just a bit too much time and space for someone of his quality to miss out on. That's a really tidy finish over the right left shoulder on the snap, and it's the Eagles who have very quickly turned a deficit into an 11-point lead.
0: Yeah, they conceded three in a row, and now they've hit back with three in a row of their own, and they lead by 11, and they might have more as Green won the tap. No one can get a clean possession at ground level. Williamson shoveled a handball forward, but it's going nowhere, and it's caught in the bottom of a pack, and we'll have a ball up. Almost half an hour played in this opening term. In the preliminary final for 2026, O'Halloran with the better of this tap. To Kaluzzi, his kick ricochets back beyond him, almost an assist for the Eagles. Kick now towards centre wing, where it's fisted forward by Mitchell. In front of him, though, is Wood for the Lakers. Does well. Hard up against the boundary. Kicks to Kaluzzi, but he was beyond the chalk. And it's out on the full.
2: Happy Brad Julia there.
0: Brad Julia would have gone berserk had that one not been paid, but it was. Yeah. And now the Eagles come forward again.
2: Yeah, the kick goes in 50. Sorry, look, Luther Kingston. Bryant, though, does really well. He's been fantastic this afternoon. And he clears it and finds Kaluzzi at left half back. So Kaluzzi with the footy. Should be close. Well, we are close to quarter time here at Melbourne Avalon Airport Oval. It's been a very entertaining opening quarter. It's Yarraville set in 4-7-31, leading Caroline Springs 3-2-20. When we come back, we'll wrap up the opening quarter, and we'll have the second quarter very, very shortly. 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
2: Quarter time in the Division 1 preliminary final between Yarraville Seddon and Caroline Springs, and it is 11-point lead to Yarraville Saturn at three quarter time. They are 4-7-31 to Caroline Springs 3-2-20. Goal kickers Isaac Cador's got two for the Eagles with singles to Balkas and Sakala. While for Caroline Springs, it's two to Oliver Murray. They're two in a minute, he did. And BRBR with the other goal. It's been a very, very entertaining opening quarter of footy, Nick.
1: It has been. It was a really interesting sort of start to the game. It felt like, the real ebbs and flows after Yarraville had a pretty good start sort of opening up the ground. And then the Lakers mid started to get on top, which we sort of thought would be a bit of a storyline throughout this game, obviously with Michael Selsby's absence. And then also given the fact that Akol Deng is also in there as well. Without him in the engine room, they're going to O'Halloran as well. So it's been interesting to kind of see the clash, at least sort of how sort of the midfield units are getting working with that. But Max Asari particularly started to get on top, and they really started to take advantage of some size that they've got up forward between, you know, Rark and Biar as well, really sort of creating some overdone sort of matchups that they've got in there. But particularly, and you got to give credit to the Eagles. I think they're able to fight their way back in that game pretty well and sort of, you know, quell some sort of early kind of inaccuracy issues that they did have to really put some pressure on the score. But I think both sides are using the corridor really well and really want to use that. We've seen them go, you know, quite laterally sort of to create space in the middle part of the ground and want to use their run and carry off half back. It feels like both sides did that a bit more. It definitely felt like the Lakers had a bit more run and carry compared to what they did 2 weeks ago, Cade, when these two sides did play. But you know, credit to the Eagles, I think they finished things off, you know, really well. Wes Barker particularly, his pace sort of in midfield and setting things up, and Isaac Cador started to really sort of loom large as that quarter went on. So you know, there's a lot of storyline about the guys who aren't out there, but it would really, that quarter shows how much high quality that is still in the park for both of these sides on all lines, and it's, you know, setting things pretty well up for a good second term. And I'm interested to kind of see how the Lakers respond.
0: They did seem to have much the better of, I'm not sure about the stats, but they would have had a lot more of the ball, Yarraville said, and it seemed that most of Caroline Springs' goals kind of came on the break. They
1: came off turnover,
0: slingshotting in behind. But yeah, it was certainly most inside 50s went Yarraville Seddon's way, and it would have been a bit of a letdown for them had they not been in front at quarter time, but they are, and now it's an issue of whether they can go on with it, whether they can find a bit more accuracy. They've still kicked 11 scoring shots to five, so that sort of tells the story a bit too. It's okay at the moment, but it's not something they'll want to continue, whilst the Lakers will be... you know, they'd be happy to probably be as close as they are. They had that burst in the middle of the term, but outside that, they were second best for most of that opening stanza.
1: I think the Eagles particularly just sort of, you know, we've talked a lot about their inaccuracy throughout the season, but, you know, I think to finish things off and take some good opportunities in front of goal, you know, some of them were, you know, Cador, you know, really good set shot and then a goal from general play in terms of that last sort of snap that he got to sort of really close the quarter quite strongly for Yarraville Seddon. But yeah, just cleaning up some of those set shots. Spencer Ray kicked a couple of behinds in that quarter. I mentioned he hasn't kicked a goal since they played Hoppers Crossing in round 16.
2: He got Katani at three behinds.
1: Yep, so they've left a few on the table. So if they can get these guys going, and they'll be able to take full advantage. But the Lakers now need to take advantage of the fact that that gap is only a point under two goals. So we'll see sort of how things kind of set things up in the midfield, and particularly, you know, how they can get their forwards involved, because it feel like Rark and Kavanagh, you know, weren't able to sort of, you know, they've got some size advantage, but they didn't take advantage of it.
2: All right, the final fans are off the ground. Second quarter about to get underway here on 88.9 Win FM with Cade Lucas.
0: Lockie Green starting in ruck for the Eagles. He got them going late in the first term, and he stayed in the ruck up against Pake whilst O'Halloran's up forward. So Magnus being moved around by both coaches, and Green won the tap down towards Sakala, who hustled it forward, and it's sockered further forward by Tassari, going the wrong way for the Lakers. Fortunately, it comes back to his co-captain in Pepe. Kick missed the target. His opposite number in Greaves gathered his handball, missed the target. Now Blackman is there. He's accosted. Handball spilled out, comes towards Greaves, back towards Parsons. Now on the left, kick towards half forward for the Eagles, but camped underneath it and taking the mark on half back.
2: Davey.
0: It was Davey, thank you, Willow.
2: And then Hudson.
0: And now out to Hudson, and he spreads it further wide, and the Lakers should get out of trouble.
2: Yeah, Christian Kivanovsky's got the footy. Left back pocket. They're going the long way around here to start this second quarter. And the kick goes looking for Hudson. Murray was there as well. Loose footy ball goes out of bounds. We'll have a throw in at right half forward for Yarraville Seddon.
1: And fair to get him involved. Kicked the two first quarter goals, did Ollie Murray, the most dangerous sort of forward on the ground for the moment for the Lakers. But he's playing as a winger, so keen to see how they continue to get him involved in this game.
2: Pake and O'Halloran. Pake grabs it. It was a short throw in. Won that possession. Got it Back to Davey, who kicks a high up and under the centre wing. Going back there was Addisall, fisted away though, only as far as Christoffi, shrugged the tackle, did really well now, runs away, has a bounce, goes short down the wing to Rark, who marks, he plays on as well. Rark goes looking for the kick inside 50, looking for Heron, got to gather on the bounce, he's dispossessed, here come the Eagles, they come in numbers. They handle it towards the boundary line. Parsons is there. Ooh. He loops a handball over, looking for Sakala, who's under the pump. He loops a handball over the top. Will it sit for a teammate? Holmes, it does. But he's tackled by Heron immediately. And we'll get a ball up at left half forward for Caroline Springs. And we played nearly 2 minutes of the opening quarter. No score, still an 11-point game.
1: Parsons copped a bit of a late one there from Bailey Rark. The umpire said, let's play things on.
0: Ball up at left half forward, about 55 out. High octane start to this second term. And from the restart, it's Blackman for the Lakers, one. Half against the boundary. And now Christoffi. And a kick inside 50. Finds a teammate who's been paid the mark. It Christou. Was knocked out, but it has been paid, and it's Christou who got the kick from Christoffi. The two Christs combining, and now Christou will try and kick for goal.
1: Yeah, Zen was zigging and zagging on that occasion. They just able to just create enough space and found a Christou in a really good sort of little pocket inside 50. That's a really tough kick to hit, but you know that's what they brought him in for.
0: 2.5 minutes into the second term. He's kicked 8 for the year, Christou. Sharp angle. Left half forward. 35 out. He tries to thread it through, and I think he succeeded. He has. Great start to the second quarter for the Lakers. Their fourth of the game and the ninth of the year for Thomas Christou. And the margin is again 5 points, 4-7-31, Yarraville set. And Caroline Springs, 4-2-26. 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
1: Yeah, just a bit of individual brilliance there from Zen Christoffi. He just put the dancing shoes on and was able to navigate his way out of a phone box, really. Didn't have any right to sort of create that amount of space, but he's a real fleet of foot sort of midfielder, and you know, that's what they've recruited him to the side for. He's had a really impressive first year for Lakers, and that's an impressive set shot as well from Tom Christou, and it's the perfect start for Caroline Springs and close it to under a single goal.
2: Umpire throws it up, Green and Pake. Green with the leap, wins that one. Barker charged off the circle, couldn't get it. Sakala got his opponent in a strong tackle, and we get a secondary ball up.
1: Those two have been really impressive, Barker and Sakala in the midfield.
2: Yeah, no, Halloran goes in the ruck against Pake, and he grabs it and just bombs it long inside 50. Good luck marking that one. A big pack flies. Right. Anderson did well, tapped it down. Looking for Campbell. But it's stolen by Wood, runs in and kicks the goal. Lakers in front by a point. 4 minutes gone, second quarter. Caroline Springs 5-2-32. Yarraville set in 4-7-31.
1: Yeah, the Yarraville defenders have a bit of a conversation because they really should have corralled that. It was, you know, what we typically used to seeing from Alex Pake. Take it out of the ruck and get it long. And it's not the most convoluted play in the world, but it's an effective one because it can bring the Lakers smalls into the game. And Tate Wood did the right thing there, just sort of held his ground at the back and waited for some chaos to be created and fall his way, and it did. And he took advantage of that, waltzed into goal, and that's a very quick response now for the Lakers, and they get the lead back cut.
0: Another lead change. It's just a solitary point, 32-31. An arm wrestle playing out here at Melbourne Albion on Airport Oval. Back in the middle, Green dominating in the ruck. Won it down towards Bulkus. Kick up towards half forward for the Eagles. Ray thought he was held without it. Umpire says play on, and play on they do. It's a scramble for it at half back. Bulkus arriving again for the Eagles. It's a hot football. Blake Green now got it by hand to Bulkus, but he's tackled before he could get boot to ball, and it's a free kick back there for Bryant.
1: He's
0: for the Lakers.
2: Yeah, Bryant clears it, but straight to Sakala.
1: That kick's not terrific, though.
2: No. Mitchell on a squaring ball, he ignores that. Kobe Sakala kicks inside 50. It's not well directed, and Mellon takes an uncontested mark at full back.
1: They zone that up, that space up pretty well.
2: It's not dangerous kick, but Rostowski with sticky fingers took a good mark. And he goes short to Tassari. That's missed kick, but Tassari might get there first. He can't. Blake Green pressures him. Naylin came out. Handball was partially smothered. Blackman with a beautiful tap on now. They work it forward now. It's Tassari with the footy. Bombs it long inside 50 in the Kavanagh direction. Did he take his opponent out of the footy? Got a handball to Biar, and then it is rushed through for a rush behind.
1: It's a good tackle there from Stephen Holmes there. That was a last line goalkeeper sort of stuff.
2: 5-3-33, Caroline Springs. Yarraville set in 4-7-31. Six gone.
0: Grease with the kick in. The skipper runs his full measure. Now kicks to the broadcast side, and Sakala making ground. Mark just inside the boundary. He's been very good, Kobe Sakala. He kicks long to centre wing and straight onto the chest of Kadura. He wheels around and he sends a laser. It's marked by Bulkus. His handball let him down, though. Comes undone at half-back. Mellon there. He's accosted. Handball went astray. Now Bulkus chasing after it. But the umpire's blown the whistle.
1: An interesting free kick, I would say.
0: And it's going the way of the Lakers.
1: They're both kind of holding each other there. I thought they were going to let it go, but...
0: And it's Christoffi who takes it, but...
2: Over the mark.
0: Get on with it, umpire. You're going to have to take it again. So Zen Christoffi is just forward of half-back on the outer side of Melbourne Avalon Airport Oval. Wasn't sure they added another word to that sponsor's name. Anyway, Christoffi goes long out to the scoreboard side. Pake rumbling into space. The big fella couldn't mark, but got it by hand back to his teammate there in Kidanovsky. Daniel, his kick went nowhere, and they've turned it over on centre wing. Now over the top of it is O'Halloran for the Eagles. He handballed to his teammate Mitchell, who was ragdolled, but Kadua there in support. Kick inside 50 is great, and it's marked by Sexton. Kane Sexton, his first real inclusion today, and he will look to make the most of it with a goal.
1: Yeah, good things happening with the ball in the hands of Isaac Kadura. He's been very impactful, not just with a couple of late first quarter goals, but he's usually a pretty good user of the footy and finds Kane Sexton, who hasn't played a lot of football for Yarraville Seddon because he's played some very good football for Footscray in the VFL side. But his impact and quality and class in front of goal is to be questioned.
0: Still managed to kick 14 goals, and they'd love a 15th here for him. Yarraville Seddon to retake the lead on the half forward flank just inside the 50 to the Town Centre end. He's missed to the near side. First score of the second quarter for the Eagles, 4-8-32, trailing Caroline Springs by 0.5-3-33. And Caluzzi with the kick in for the Lakers goes to the near side. A helicopter punt clears the intended target in Hudson and bounces out of play for a lasso. And that's an opportunity opened up for the Eagles, who will go forward again through Kingston. A kick and a half from home. Got close to the man of the mark. It ricochets up towards Catania. The mark's not Pakes. It was touched. And a ball up is called right on the numbers of the 50.
2: 8.5 played, second quarter. Umpire throws it up. O'Halloran wins that one, has a second crack at it, but only as far as Rostossi got a handball over to Wood. He was under the pump immediately. He's turned it over. Sakala grabbed the footy. His kick was smothered there by Wood. Pepe with a kick just tumbles it to centre half forward. Addisall trapped it nicely, but it allowed Rark into it. But a good strong tackle, Addisall.
1: Holding the man.
2: Free kick, Bailey Rark.
0: He's lucky there.
2: Jeez, stiff. And 50. Addisall didn't stay on the mark. He was in the contest. He drifted off to stop the runners going past, and Bailey Rask going to be marched deep inside 50.
0: Brad Julia's doing the teapot down on the sideline. He won't be very impressed with those few seconds of play.
1: You can understand. I think the initial free kick was there because he didn't really maintain possession of the ball when he gathered it, and then just the tackle just held on a little bit too long.
2: Yeah, so he's got one behind this afternoon, Bailey. He's 30 out directly in front. This will be three in a row for the Lakers if he can put it through and be a seven-point lead. He comes in and kicks, and he goals. Caroline Springs 6-3-39, Yarraville Seddon 4-8-32. We've played almost 10 minutes of the second quarter.
1: Cade, you talked about it initially, sort of after that first quarter, how much possession that Yarraville have had and the fact that the Eagles will be dominating the inside 50s. But the Lakers have taken their chances, and they've been ultra efficient in front of goal, regardless of whether the free kick or it's a 50 metre penalty. The fact remains is the fact that they've been able to take their chances basically full fledged. So it's be interesting to sort of see how the Eagles now respond, because the Lakers have really come out of the sheds quite well in terms of starting to get a lot more sort of out of their midfield and sort of change things around. Reece Blackman playing a lot more forward in this quarter, which we're not used to seeing after being a really strong midfielder all season.
0: Back in the middle, 7-point lead to the Lakers, who have got their second spell of three straight goals for their game, and they win the centre clearance here. It's Caluzzi on the backside of the centre circle, kicks out towards the scoreboard wing. The Eagles have got numbers out there, though. It's Heinen, first name, time we've called his name today. Kicked to centre wing is a poor one, and it's cut off by Caluzzi, and he goes short towards half forward, finds his teammate in Rostovsky, kicking a half from home inside 50 he went, but it's cut off by the Eagles deep in defence.
2: Holmes.
0: Holmes, who's back there, an important intercept, and then he sends a long helicopter punt out towards centre wing. Sexton couldn't quite put around the mark.
1: Did
0: right
1: well
0: in front of the scoreboard. Did well, got it by hand to a teammate. Back now towards Heinen, who goes long up the outer wing, but camped underneath it is Bryant. He's having a picnic back
1: That's
0: there.
1: Such good easy body mark. Work. Did so well.
2: Bryant goes through the corridor. It just it worked out because it went past Pepe, but landed in the hand of Kidanoski. He goes out wide to Christoffi. Left half forward, two kicks from goal. Leads coming everywhere. Kavanagh, Rark. He ignores both of them. Now he bombs it long. Kavanagh going to set himself. Oh, he couldn't quite get his hands up in time. And eventually goes out of bounds. It'll be a throw into the left forward pocket.
1: Just a little bit of breeze going to that sort of pool end of the ground, it feels like at the moment. There's a few kicks that have just sort of carried past the initial ball carriers, and typically sort of the players kicking the ball to those teammates are usually a bit cleaner with ball in hand. So I wonder how much sort of the Lakers need to adjust a little bit more and taper their kicks to the breeze.
2: Yeah, a bit more life in the flags in the left forward pocket. Throw in. Rark in front, couldn't win it. Rostowski tried to go off the ground. Balkas with strength, got the handball forward. It was a poor handball. Picked up by Pepe, flying shot at goal. I don't think he's going to have the distance. No, he's not the distance. He doesn't have the accuracy. And it goes across the face for a behind. 6-4-40, Caroline Springs. Yarraville 7-4-8-32-12 gone, second quarter.
1: They're not spending any time forward today, Cooper Pepe. He's back in the midfield. And he's, the body looks to be all right, so probably not a bad thing giving him the week off against Albion. Looks to be cherry ripe for this prelim final.
0: He looks a much better player than he was a couple of weeks ago when this team's last met. Greaves with the kick in, goes out to half back on the outer side. It clears the pack. Ooh, and straight into the path
1: down
0: of Coluzia. Oh. Sends it back inside 50, and he finds his teammate in Christou, who will line up for his second of the term. And as Nick mentioned, there's a Yarraville Seddon player
1: Green
0: in trouble.
1: Yeah, Green was...
0: He is getting up to his feet. He might just be winded.
1: Yeah, it was a tough one. You can understand sort of a little bit of frustration from the Yarraville bench, because it probably felt like that Mellon sort of took Green out of the air a little bit, and it was definitely line ball, and you wouldn't have begrudged the umpire for paying a free kick there, but let things go, and Christou's bobbed up to be quite impactful.
0: In he comes directly in front, almost from 35 metres, and they've kicked four in a row, the Lakers. And they've skipped away here at Melbourne Avalon Airport Oval. They have owned this second term so far. And they are now 7-4-46. They are 14 points to the good over Yarraville Seddon, 4-8-32. And Thomas Christou's got two.
1: He has, and he's just he's got himself in some really good positions. We've seen him, you know, have some good moments in the games that he's played throughout the season. You know, really talented little small forward there that the Lakers have, you know, really started to add. And it's been one of those days where, you know, sort of Steve Kyriacos has talked about it, that, you know, their system puts them in position to kick a lot of goals, and it doesn't really matter who is able to sort of come up. And today it looks like Tom Christou's getting his fingerprints all over this one up forward.
2: He's got two goals, and it's a game-high 14-point lead for either side. As play restarts, the ball bobbles around the centre circles. Rostossi's got it. He's dispossessed by O'Halloran. Wood goes in hard. Barker's got it. He's tackled by Wood and Rostowski. And we'll get a ball up on the centre side of the ground for Yarraville Seddon. Restart, was it high against O'Halloran? The umpire said no. Ball pinging around. O'Halloran got it out. Find Parsons. Couldn't. Wood did well. Tapped it forward to a teammate there. And in Christou kicks it the half forward. Oh, O'Connell tries to barge through a couple of tackles. He gets handball away. The umpire said no. He may have, but the umpire said no. And free kick's going to go the way of Anderson at left half back.
1: There's a good combo there between him and Sakala.
2: Anderson with the footy. And then a goal to the Eagles. They've conceded the first four of this second quarter. As the kick goes down the centre wing, Sexton's going to have to fly. He does. He couldn't take the mark down. Wood gathered the crumbs, and he kicked it from where Anderson just kicked it, and Anderson will have another crackade.
0: Anderson on left half back, broadcast side.
1: He's got Pake sort of sitting in the hole here at the wing. That's a dangerous place to kick it.
0: And he sends it straight towards Pake, up and under kick, and Pake can't mark, brought it to ground. The Lakers have numbers. One of them is Hudson. He's driven into the turf right in front of us here on centre wing, in front of the club rooms at Melbourne Avalon Airport Oval.
2: The last two kicks went there.
0: And we'll have a ball up.
1: Yeah, bold choice.
0: Game right in the balance at the moment, but it's going the Lakers' way, and they win it from the ball up, and it comes out towards Wood, who's starting to come into the game. Kick cleared the pack up towards BR at half forward. He's lost it. Anderson arrived. His handball went straight back into trouble. Now Addis will put his nose over it. And they put it through the hands here, the Eagles. It comes to Greaves, now by hand towards Barker. Amble inboard towards the running Sakala. Now to Parsons. This is better, right in front of us. Centre wing, long really inside kick. 50. Kingston, oh, couldn't quite take the mark. Catania doing the roving. Toe poked it towards goal.
1: That's
0: now
1: Sexton kick.
0: Arrives. Arches the back. Ran too far. Oh, he couldn't get boot to ball, and it spills right across the goal face. Kadua's back there. He chips it backwards, up and under. Kingston can't mark. Oh, they might have messed this up. Yarraville Seddon now arriving as Williamson. He spins out of a tackle, but he's on the ball. A gilt-edged opportunity goes begging for Yarraville Seddon.
2: Jeez. And no, 50. Free kick, no. It's going to Hudson.
1: Oh, I felt like that initial kick to Kingston.
2: Was that a free kick, the first one?
1: It felt like it could have been.
2: Yeah, unlucky. Now Hudson goes out very wide to Kaluzzi. He goes back to Kidanowski. They're still at left half back as the breeze is picked up, blowing straight into the box here this afternoon. As Kidanowski goes down the outer wing in front of O'Halloran, couldn't take the mark. Sakala's there. O'Halloran stole the footy off him. He got a quick kick away. Tumbles towards centre half forward. Picked up there was Ray. Got Barker nice. Running past himself. Oh, Kenny inside 50. Left foot kick. That is a cracking goal. Wes Barker. Much needed by the Eagles. Breaks the run of four straight. And the margin is back to 8 points. Yarraville Seddon 5-8-38. Caroline Springs 7-4-46.
1: Feels like if the Eagles are going to win, that man's going to have his fingerprints all over the game. Wes Barker. He's one of the more talented midfielders in the competition, it's safe to say. And he started this game really well. And you can see just the amount of pace that he has. Not just the ability to sort of cover things off defensively, but you can tell there, surging forward, just kicking a beautiful goal there. Sold the candy perfectly. Took the extra few steps to straighten up and kick a much-needed goal. Not just in terms of the getting things back on the scoreboard, but particularly just the type of goal it was, waking the crowd up a little bit more and putting a bit of energy back into this Eagles side. And this game just continues to seesaw, Kate.
0: So Willy Wonka's Chocolate Factory. That was beautifully disguised. Back in the middle, it's an 8-point game in favour of the Lakers, and there'll be another ball up. Still in the cricket pitch area here at Werribee, where the shadows are starting to creep across the ground. Still bright sunshine, and bursting away from the ball up is Rostowski for the Lakers, looking for BRBR at the back. He couldn't mark. He'll gather in the forward pocket. The ball won't sit for him. Now he got it to Kavanagh on the boundary. He tries to thread it through, but he's missed everything. He's put it out on the full. Almost a spectacular reply there for the Lakers, but Kavanagh, the former Albion spearhead, trying to kick it from the impossible angle, and he put it out on the full, and it's Anderson with the free kick in the right back pocket, pull end for the Eagles. As we tick towards time on in the second, Anderson kicks towards centre wing, but who else but big Alexander Paik. Too big, too strong, takes the mark, will put Caroline Springs back in attack.
2: He bombs it long. Can they get a flyer? Rark's at the back, couldn't get to the contest. Anderson does the roving, got it to Parsons, and then back to Campbell. With a short little kick, worked out well. Nayland's got it. Still inside defensive 50. He's going to look to switch. Oh, sat up a little bit. That's a poor kick. And Heron takes an easy, uncontested chest mark. But he is 50 metres out from goal, so might be an issue with the distance.
1: He could have gone a little bit quicker. He does.
2: He pokes it to the pocket, and he's got the mark.
1: Christoffi's
2: got it again. So tighter angle, but much closer. In the right forward pocket for Zen Christoffi. 8 goals on the season. Had a huge game last weekend. And missed to restore the 14-point lead. As we're almost 20 minutes gone now of this second quarter. Starts his approach. A bit of a stutter step there. And it kicks now. Looks pretty good. He split the middle, Zen. They got 8 now, Caroline Springs, 8-4-52. Yarraville 7-5-8-30, 8-20 gone, second quarter.
1: And kick goals last week and showed sort of the attacking power that this midfield does have for Caroline Springs. Did really well there to run into a good amount of space. And, you know, we've seen him be clean with the ball in hand with some score involvements, and also just involving himself in the score there with a really tight finish. And, yeah, it was a dangerous kick from Finley Nalan across the ground, particularly with the way this breeze is now
2: just set up,
1: tracking. Yeah, it was always going to favour Jack Heron. And And just good work there from Christoffi. Knew that Heron was probably going to bite off a little bit more than he could chew from distance, and made himself available. And again, just taking their opportunities in front of goal.
0: 5-1, they've kicked in this turn, the Lakers. They trail by 11 at quarter time. They lead by 14 now with half time looming. We're into time on. Back in the middle. Scramble forward on the cricket pitch area. Bulker's got a handball towards Barker, and here he goes again. Gives the don't argue, then tumbles a high ball up towards half forward. It bounces away from Sexton and out of play for a lasso. Free kick to the Lakers.
2: Well, inside, outside.
0: Back
2: 50,
0: there was Kitanovsky.
1: I think, because it did it bounce inside 50 and then pitch back out of it?
0: Kitanovsky goes all the way back to Bryant, who goes all the way back to Kitanovsky. On the last line of defence, he chips out to the opposing pocket, and Davey's got it. Town centre end. Deep in defence here. Davey pokes a kick towards centre wing in front. Bulkus almost intercepted for the Eagles, but his teammate there in Parsons was riding shotgun. Kick inside 50 is beautiful, and he put it out in front of Catania, who will try for a quick reply here for Yarraville Seddon.
1: He's had a good game, Louis Parsons. He's running carry sort of up the wings, been very paramount to this side, but he's just used the ball really well in finding targets inside 50. And Catania is going to try to find
0: a target goes
1: too.
0: Short, and Spencer Ray has led into the forward pocket, got rid of his opponent.
1: Does he break the drought card?
0: They need him to. He's probably got a tougher kick here than what Catania did.
2: There's a better option, Catania, wasn't it?
0: He's right up against the boundary, and with the run-up he's taken, which would do Dennis Lilly proud, he's gone well beyond attacking 50.
1: He's got two behinds on the afternoon, Caden, and like I said, hasn't kicked a goal since round 16.
0: He has got 20 for the year. They need him to get 21 here. He's right on the elbow at the boundary in the 50. To the town centre end. He puts it on its way. It won't be a goal. It could be a mark. Clears the pack into the back pocket where Bryant gathers. Squeezes a handball forward. And now they're out of jar. The Lakers, or are they? It's O'Connell. Struck a tackle. Ran into another.
2: Gone.
0: He's caught.
2: Good
0: He's
2: tackle.
0: Holding the ball.
2: Mitchell.
0: Great tackle and pressure by the Eagles, who need to make the most of this opportunity.
2: He's had a couple of those, O'Connell, this afternoon. He's been caught.
1: He's taking it on.
2: He's having a crack. Mitchell takes the free kick. He bombs it long, the full forward. Kingston's in the middle of the pack.
0: Oh!
2: Sexton flies and marks in front. Came from the side and took a terrific contested mark. And he'll go back from 20 out directly in front.
1: Yeah, pack of about 15.
0: That's a pack mark, if ever there was one.
1: Put that in the dictionary, as you said, Kate.
2: 14 on the season for Kane Sexton. We play 23 and a half minutes now of this second quarter, bring it back to an 8-point margin. VFL listed player comes in, kicks, and it's off the side of the boot, and it's a bad miss. The Arrow set in 5-9-39. Caroline Springs 8-4-52. 13-point game with almost 24 gone.
1: It's the moment and the mark itself deserved a goal, but the Eagles, again, that inaccuracy is going to be a storyline.
0: 5-9 they've kicked, and they trail by 13 as Caluzzi goes long and high to the broadcast side with the kick in. Bryant underneath it couldn't quite take the mark. I think his teammate Rark coming across spoiled it accidentally, and it's out for a throw-in. Right below our commentary position, just forward of centre wing.
1: And to Cade with those behinds as well. Catania 3, Sexton 2, Ray 2.
0: Mm. Almost 25 minutes gone in the second term. Boundary throw in, O'Halloran and Biar. Biar reached over the top, won it down. Strong tackling though by O'Halloran following up and forcing another ball up. Still on centre wing, broadcast side as halftime looms here.
2: Biar wins the hit out. Tanti's got it, tries to burst his way through. Got a handball to Wood, goes back to Pepe. He has to kick hurriedly and high. Rark comes out, flies, can't take the mark, bounce off the shin there of Baker. And it'll be last. No, what are they doing? No, he's called touched.
1: Yep. Felt like Rark actually had a pretty good run at that, and Kavanagh kind of crashed into him and made him drop the mark. So the key forwards for the Lakers are still needing to get on the same page.
2: Throw in right in front of the Yarraville Seddon coach's box. Biar. And O'Halloran. O'Halloran wins that one down. Loose footy. Rostowski grabs it. So got lost the tackle there. Lakers whip it out, but only as far as Naylan. He's met in a strong tackle by Blackman. We'll get a ball up. Pretty much same spot.
1: So, yeah, Blackman, after playing a bit more midfield today, he's sort of come up at the last couple of stoppages here.
0: Ball up.
2: Oh, nice.
0: Green flicked it over his head towards Blake Green, his namesake. And now, out of the congestion, the umpire's found high contact. It's Bulkus who's got it. And his rugged beard and mullet. Looks like a character in a Western. He goes short in board and finds Anderson, who does not.
1: Jesse Kavanagh's floated back as well, just to block up the clock a little bit more.
0: Anderson
1: in the last few
0: short
1: minutes.
0: To Heinen. They go laterally here, the Eagles. Heinen out towards Nayland. Now out in front of the scoreboard, they find Greaves. They work it right across the width of Melbourne Avalon Airport Oval. Do Yarraville Seddon. A trial by 13. We've crossed 26 in the second. Greaves kicks long towards half forward, and he finds Sexton. Chest mark this time. Too far out to score. Right half forward. Prods it into the forward pocket. Oh, Kador over his shoulder. Couldn't quite mark. Bryant is back there for the Lakers. They put it through the hands and they're out of trouble.
2: Yeah, Kidanoski gets the clear and kick might come back, but it doesn't because
1: Murray
2: got the footy. He drives it long beyond centre wing. Rark in front just belts it as deep forward as he can. It's not going to quit the 50. Addisall tracks it. He's tackled by Christoffi. Lost out to the footy though. Legals come in numbers. It's the captain Greaves goes to Mitchell. Greaves keeps running, receives it. He tries to get back on his left boot. He doesn't. He goes handballs inside to Campbell. He got it to Mitchell. Sakala's inboard. He's held up. He's pressured.
1: Well.
2: Mitchell kept running. Had to get quickly kick the ball inside. 50 and a mark. Catania takes the mark. I don't know how they got it there, but they got it there. And Catania will shoot from 50, not much angle, town centre end.
0: That was Mitchell who hacked it out of mid-air. It was a brilliant instinctive move, and it could result in a goal.
1: Spencer Ray leading again for Brodie Catania. They don't want a repeat of the last time.
2: 27 minutes gone of the second quarter. Can he hit the scoreboard? He's got three behinds, Brodie Catania. This will be a seven-point game if he can split the middle. Town centre end, crosses the 50, kicks on its way. It's gone across the face of goal. It hasn't scored. And Bryant, again, he does the roving, clears it and finds Heron.
0: And Heron on halfback takes the mark. Can they slingshot forward here, the Lakers? Heron instead goes laterally to Bryant, who kept running. And they'll just slow things down. Bryant's on right halfback, just outside defensive 50. Broadcast side, kick up towards centre wing. Big packet clears them all, comes to ground, and the Lakers have got numbers. One of them is O'Connell, scoots forward. There is an open 50 ahead. The siren sounds, and O'Connell's kick doesn't have the legs. And that ends the first half here at Melbourne Avalon Airport Oval. And as we reach the midway point of this preliminary final, it is Caroline Springs who look the more likely to play Werribee Districts next week in what would be a replay of last year's decider, because they kicked five goals to one in fact in that second term, and they lead by 13 points at halftime. 8-4-52 the Lakers, the Eagles 5-9-39. The goal scorers for Caroline Springs, 2 to Oliver Murray, 2 to Thomas Christou, and then singles to Bailey Rark, BRBR, Tate Wood, and Zen Christoffi. Whilst for Yarraville Seddon, the inaccurate Yarraville Seddon, it's been the story of their season. Isaac Kador has got 2, the rest are singles to Daniel Balkas, West Barker, and Kobe Sakala. It is the Lakers looking to get into the grand final for the second year in a row, but it is far from done yet. They lead Yarraville Seddon by 13 points with a half to play. You're listening to the WFNL Match of the Day, preliminary final football from Melbourne Avalon Airport Oval on 88.9 Win FM. Did you know that Routley's Bakery has been providing fresh pastries to the western suburbs of Melbourne and beyond since 1947? Routley's now has a number of outlets in the west, including Altona, Newport and Williamstown. Routley's have an extensive range of products in addition to their delicious pies, pasties and sausage rolls, which you can buy at your local footy match, as Routley's are the preferred pastry supplier to the WFNL. Fancy a Routley's pie? Of course you do. Routley's.
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13: Struggling to find accommodation? Why Women's Information have launched two new housing information booklets for women in Victoria aimed at helping women in a housing crisis to understand and navigate Victoria's housing system in order to find a safe, secure and affordable place.

0: By 13 points, they are 8-4-52 to Yarraville Seddon Eagles 5-9-39. They kicked 5-1 in the second term to take control after trailing by 11 points to Yarraville Seddon at quarter time, 4-7-31 to 3-2-20. Nick Boylan is with me, Cade Lucas in the box. Andrew Wilson stepped out for a moment. Nick, your thoughts on that first half? Again, it seems a familiar tale for the Eagles. They're just butchering their opportunities. They've had more scoring shots, but they're behind where it counts.
1: It's been a thing, as you said there, Cade. It's been a repeat storyline right throughout the season. You look at all the losses that they've had and the amount of scoring shots that they did have in front of goal, and they just haven't been able to take chances. And it's not like they've been difficult ones too. There's been some really, you know, in the first quarter set shots. In that second quarter, there was a few set shots that went begging. But also as well, there was a couple of ones that don't even register as scoring shots on the board that should have at least, you know, probably got a minus score. There was, you know, the one in particular that was the eye scratcher when Brody Kitania sort of passed up a fairly regulation sort of set shot from about 40 metres out. For a player of his goal nous, and you know, for someone who's been able to kick 27 goals on the year, past to Spencer Ray in the pocket, who wasn't able to get a score, and Lakers rebound and get out of D50, so you can't even put a point on the board for him. You look at sort of you went through the goal scorers card just before, but you know, Catania three behinds, Sexton two behinds, Ray two behinds, the three guys who are probably the three most important players forward for them today, and they just haven't been able to get on the score sheet. You know, I made mention the fact that Spencer Ray hasn't kicked a goal since the game against Hoppers Crossing, which was about almost 7 weeks ago. So it's been a tricky time, and it's disappointing for the Eagles because they've looked okay in the midfield at stage. You know, we talked about the fact that there's obviously no Selsby out there, but Wes Barker's still out there, and he's been brilliant. Kicked a beautiful goal off his own boot. He's created a lot with his pace and his clearance work. I think him, Bulkus, and particularly Lily Parsons as well, has been quite good on the wing. They just haven't taken advantage of it, but the Lakers have. I think their mids have been really good, particularly in that second quarter. I thought Christoffi started to get going a little bit more. Tassari's been good, and we quite often call Jamie Rostowski Hollywood for some big moments.
2: He calls himself Hollywood.
1: Oh, well, I'm happy to go with that. I think I called him Skywalker when he took a hanger a couple of years ago. But he's not playing very Hollywood today, but he's playing like a really good Oscar-nominated drama that doesn't have a lot of flash.
3: Playing art house.
1: But it's got substance.
2: Daniel Day-Lewis.
1: Yeah. Very much so.
0: sort of movie that you find at Nova in Carlton.
1: 100%, and it's not probably getting a lot of plaudits and big names or anything like that. But he's been really good as a midfielder. I've always been interested to kind of see how that role's gone for him. But given the fact that Reece Blackman spent a bit more time out of midfield rotation, it's more been sort of Rostowski, Pepe, to start Tassari and Christoffi. Those guys have done really well, and it's a midfield unit that's not going to, that is actually going to be a little bit of a problem when you go to amusement parks and you need to double check out, if you're tall enough to go on this ride. But they've been really good in the midfield. Yeah. Like, these are really talented mids their clearance work, and they're a lot stronger than their size might sort of indicate. I think that they've done a really good job sort of working out this Yarraville midfield at times and being able to use their speed and spread away from contest to create those opportunities in front of goal. And like I said, they take every chance that they've got. And they've worked themselves into good positions. They've taken tough chances as well from some difficult set shots, but they've been really, really good in front of goal on a day where it hasn't really felt like any forward from the Lakers has, threatened to tear the game open. I know we talked about Tom Christo. He's got himself in good places. Ollie Murray kicked 2 goals in the first quarter, but it's been sort of a real sort of joint effort that shows the strength of this Lakers system in front of goal, which is exactly what Kyriakos talked about.
0: You haven't noticed
1: the
0: loss of Kyriakos or Elfa Kahane, have
1: really?
0: You? I mean, Rark has taken some nice marks at time and presented, but
1: he creates things at ground level.
0: Yeah.
1: That's the really important thing that that the bigs need to do. And like, Sexton's done it a couple of times. He's brought the ball to ground, but they just haven't been able to sort of take full advantage.
0: Just on Sexton, this is the first time we've seen him this season. He's played a lot of VFL, as you mentioned. His misses are probably the most alarming, because you think Yarraville Sydney have had problems in front of goal. He hasn't been there for much of it. You'd think he probably would be the one who
1: wouldn't have
0: a problem, but he's missed two gilt-edged opportunities. One where he's running into goal and he just sort of ran too far and ended up kicking it across goal.
1: Well, he had to handball it,
0: otherwise it's going to be a rush behind. And then he took an amazing mark, the mark of the day, and then went back pretty much directly in front
1: and missed.
0: He kicks either of those, and they're only behind by a point instead of 13, but you wonder if it's a bit of a contagion, the misses,

0: with it Yarraville sitting like,
1: I mean, we harp on about it. They must know about it even more than we do. And you wonder whether it's something that spreads through the whole team, because it certainly would be at the moment.
2: Well, I think particularly as well, I think, like, just trying to get some opportunities where they can get a little bit closer to goal, get some more marks happening, because we've seen them sort of put the ball inside 50, you know, like Parsons and Barker have been able to sort of find some targets. Kingston started okay, but had a bit of a quieter second term. Like, he needs to get a little bit easier.
3: He had a couple of potential marks not paid as well.
2: Oh, there were a couple, yeah. I think, that, like, there was one in particular that was a real sort of eyebrow raiser. I'm not sure why there was no sort of front-on contact or chop of the arms paid on that one. But if he can get a little bit busier, present a little bit more and get his hands on the football, I think that'll help a lot. Because like I said before the game, I know that Kloszewski doesn't always kick like a heap of goals, but he just brings a lot of guys into the game because he's athletic.
3: Massive,
2: he runs and jumps.
3: Threat, isn't he?
2: And he'll crash packs. And it does mean that, like, because having the two guys sort of, you know, between Sexton and Kingston, if Kingston's coming up the ground, then it does put a lot of pressure on Sexton to be that tall forward who can bring the ball to ground. So I think it'll be really interesting. I think particularly as well, the ruck battle has been an interesting one. I think, like, Pakes had a lot of the ball in the middle of the ground. He's got a lot of clearances himself, as he usually does. But Green's been pretty good, I think, because he's, you know, obviously he's able to sort of jump a little bit more and sort of take advantage of those ruck rules a little bit more. But has he got enough to sort of keep rucking the whole time? Because
3: Halloran's been all right.
2: He's been okay, yeah. But you can really tell that his mobility is quite limited. Yeah. Like, there was a couple of times when he's gone deep forward and he just wasn't able to get that same kind of pace sort of coming out and sort of creating himself on the lead. So, yeah, I think it's going to be an interesting one sort of going forward. And as the, you know, umpires are about to sort of get back out here at Werribee, so I think it might be a good time for a break, Willow.
3: Yeah, we're going to take a break. It's a 13-point halftime lead to Caroline Springs, 8-4-52. To Yarraville 7-5-9-30-9. We'll come back. We'll have the second half. 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
5: We often think, it won't happen to me. 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
4: 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Halftime break is about to wrap. It is a 13-point lead to Caroline Springs. It was an 11-point lead to Yarraville Saturn at quarter time. So second half about to get underway shortly. Biggest leads for the game. Caroline Springs are led by 14 points twice. Well, the biggest lead for Yarraville Saturn was 11 points, and that was at quarter time. So third quarter about to get underway very, very shortly. As the siren sounds, just to give everyone the hurry up. Blake, Lockie Green laid out to the ground, but he seems like he's all right, Nick.
5: He's got a few knocks sort of in this game, but he looms really large about sort of what role he's going to play. But I'm interested to sort of see. He's one of those players that, you know, he's been, you know, he's played key forward a lot. He's been thrown into the ruck. We saw him play against Werribee, start sort of at full back, playing a bit more of an inset role. He's a really talented footballer. It's, you know, kind of sometimes a tricky thing to sort of have. That sort of, yeah, where do you play him? Because I think that he's had a good impact in ruck in the first half. But, you know, they're probably needing a little bit forward as well. And depending on sort of, you know, it looks like O'Halloran's, yeah, he'll be starting forward again in this third quarter, and it will be Green to ruck. And, yeah, it'll be interesting to kind of see if that changes around at all.
4: Only three Caroline Springs players coming to the bench. Does that mean someone's done?
6: I didn't notice any of their players get injured during the game, did you?
4: No, I haven't seen anything. We'll find out shortly.
5: We'll count the numbers out and we'll...
4: Yeah. No one's coming off, so unless someone's
5: just late
4: done or having a bathroom break or something like that, we don't know. But
6: maybe they're lining up for a pie or something... can't be an issue here at Werribee.
5: Still behind Peter White trying to get a pie.
4: Yeah, so. No, good luck getting the pie off him.
5: Yeah.
4: All right, third quarter about to get started very, very shortly.
5: I think I'd rather get in a ruck contest with Alex Paik compared to going against Peter White for a pie. It's a similar kind of battle.
4: It is, all right. 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
6: Caroline Springs lead by 13 points. Yarraville Seddon led by 11 at quarter time. Who will lead at three quarter time? Who will lead at full time and play Werribee Districts in the decider next week? Lakers more likely, but the Eagles still very much a chance as we turn for home here on 88.9 Win FM. And it's Green, Lockie Green, who won the tap early for the Eagles. And a strong tackle laid by Barker on his Lakers opponent, Christoffi. And there will be a ball up. Just outside centre half forward for the Eagles, going towards the pool end or the left of your screen on local footy hub is Green. The other Green, Blake, gets a kick out of the congestion. It bounces high towards goal. It won't quite go all the way. Gee, what a start that would have been to the second half. It bounced wide for another behind for Yarraville Seddon, who've kicked plenty of them as they usually do. 5-10-40 now to the Lakers, 8-4-52 from the kick in. Pepe's got it in the back pocket. The co-captain goes back to whence it came, and Caluzzi, the safety blanket in the defensive goal square. And now he works it around the outer side of Avalon Airport Oval. The mark's taken by Heron, still deep in the right back pocket, below the flags, which are fluttering slightly towards the pool end. Heron goes very short to half back. And now it's Caluzzi, gets the short handball, and he goes long towards the scoreboard wing. A big fist away by Archie Campbell in defence for the Eagles, and it's out for a throw-in.
4: Nick's going through all the players. He's trying to figure it out. He's trying to spot who's out there.
5: I think I might know who it might be, but I really hope it's not for the Lakers' sake. I'm going to keep watching.
4: Cool. Throw-in under the scoreboard. 12-point lead to Caroline Springs. Heller in front wins it down, but it's Davey who gets the footy for the Lakers. He gets the clearance, goes looking for Biar. It was defended by Holmes nicely. Got the fist in there. Blake Rend did well, got it to Holmes. Give the handball out wide to Sakala. He has to go backwards and he kicks the ball inboard. I don't know if it was a perfect kick, but it worked because O'Halloran's got the mark. He's just at left half forward. He drives it long the full forward. Can they get a mark inside 50? Kingston stands under it. Sexton does the roaming. Sexton snaps around the body, goes across the face and doesn't even go close to scoring, and it will be a throw-in in the right forward pocket. 2 minutes gone, just the one behind to start it, and that was to Yarraville Seddon. As the umpire gets ready to throw the ball back in, it's going to be Lockie Green and Alex Pake. Short throw in. Could have had a return. Bastossi had the footy, handball forward, got to Tinta. Handballed over to Hudson, got it to Cooper Pepe, runs outside 50. Now bombs it long down the line. Rark presents, nearly hit him in the guts, bounces off his guts in the end. Goes to Adesol, centering ball, finds it Catania. He's got Barker on his left side, inside the centre square. Drives it long the full four. Can they get a mark? They can't. It was well defended by Mellon. He took a really good defensive mark.
5: He's put a bit too much heat on that kick, Barker.
4: Will he just go for goal from there?
5: Yeah.
6: Juicy Mellon doesn't waste any time. He goes to half back and finds Caluzzi, who drives it long out towards the scoreboard wing, out of sight of Avalon Airport Oval, and they're off to the races here, the Lakers. It's Christoffi, handball inboard, and now they're running inside 50, and it's Rostovsky who fires on goal from the angle, and he doesn't miss by much. Well, that was end-to-end stuff there by Caroline Springs, and that would have really been a shot to the solar plexus for Yarraville Seddon had that gone through. A behind a piece to start this third term, 8-5 to 5-10. Kate Lucas, Andrew Wilson and Nick Boylan with you on 88.9 Win FM and local footy hub. Kick in comes to the near side.
5: Well.
6: Pepe underneath it, the little fella couldn't take the mark, but then brought it to ground and laid a great tackle on Kingston, and the Lakers fans enjoyed that.
5: So do we.
6: Cooper Pepe is pumped up, and that'll inspire his teammates. We've got a throw in right below us here, centre wing broadcast side. A spot in the grand final very much in the balance.
4: Umpire throws it in. Give that one to Rark. Blackman's got it. Goes to Pepe. Can he strike the tackle? Oh, Mitchell got him. There's whistles everywhere, and it's going to be a throw in. And the Lakers coaching staff want too high. And now it's a free kick. It's high. I don't know if it was secondary or what, but Cooper Pepe's got it. That's play on umpire.
5: And it is.
4: And he gets around Ray, goes back to Hudson, it goes back to Bryant. They're going to go to switch. Go to the outer side of the ground. The ball's with Christian Kidanowski. Goes down the corridor, finds Caluzzi. And he updates on the missing player, Nick.
5: It's Max Tassari.
4: Max Tassari missing. Ooh. The co-captain. Out wide there, Heron, under the scoreboard. Heron goes down the line with a good kick. Murray takes the mark.
6: So Murray kicked two goals in the opening quarter. Hasn't done a lot since.
5: Trying to see if there's any movement of the rooms, but yeah, it looks like...
6: Helicopter punt inside 50 by Murray clears the pack. There might be a chance here, the Lakers, but it's socketed out of the congestion by Sakala. Not a bad option under pressure. Clears it to halfback. Hudson is first there for the Lakers. Kadua right with him. A good battle between them. Kadua kept his feet, but the ball can't quite keep in play for him. And
5: high
6: then
5: contact.
6: He's hit high.
4: Out of bounds.
6: The ball looked like it was out of bounds for a throw-in, but... Kadua got accosted there by BRBR, and he's a bit slow to get up.
5: I think it was more from Hudson, I think, on the follow-up. He probably, there was, as I said, the ball was over the line, and probably just needed to let that be a boundary throw-in.
6: He's up now, Kadua, on right half-back, broadcast side, kick to centre wing, Bulkus in front, couldn't take the mark, but the ball comes to the running Barker. Geez, electric, kick inside, open 50 here, comes on the bounce to Kingston, sold the dummy, turns around, fires on goal! Goal of the day for Yarraville Seddon, and they are right back in business. Boy, did they need that. They've butchered a lot of chances, but Josh Kingston wasn't missing that one. A beautiful goal, first of the second half. The Eagles are 16-46, Caroline Springs of 8-5-53.
5: Again, just Barker bursting through there, creating those opportunities, and Kingston did really well there just to dummy that sort of little handoff that he could have given, bought himself a bit of extra time and space inside 50, and then he didn't miss out on a really clean snap. But he's a really talented player, Josh Kingston, and it's just moments like that that, you know, raise the eyebrows, and such a tantalising prospect up forward for the Eagles. And that's an important goal in the context of this game to get things a little bit more even. You know, they claw back to that seven-point margin.
4: Terrific team goals. Lucky Green flies high, wins the hit out, but Pake does the roving. He loops the handball out wide to Heron into space. The ball sits for him. He gathers it now. He has to go back. He tries to get around his opponent. He does. Did really well there, did Heron. Now kicks inside 50. Rock in front takes the mark. He's going to have a shot pretty much 50 out directly in front, and this will be the quick reply.
5: You saw the Eagles just, and all the Lakers, actually the coaching staff, just the, almost a surprise, the fact that he was able to take such an easy chest mark. But Rock did his work early there to create that separation, and it's good use to find him.
4: He's got one this afternoon. The key forward for the Lakers to restore the 13-point lead. Town centre in. He kicks from the 50. Has he got the accuracy? He's got the dis. He's got both. Great goal, Bailey Rock. He's got two. Caroline Springs lead by 13 points. 9-5-59 to 6-10-46. 7.5 gone. Third quarter.
5: Just feels a lot more regulation sometimes for the Lakers going forward. They're able to manufacture their goal-scoring opportunities with a real process and system, it feels like, Cade. And Rock's been really good today. He doesn't always get on the score sheet with a big bag, but just in terms of the, I guess, the structure and the anchor that he provides just gives you such a good target to sort of look for. And they're able to do that, the Lakers, very quickly and very easily with a really important response.
6: He joins Christou and Murray as multiple goal scorers for Caroline Springs. They've got two apiece, and they restore the 13-point lead they had at halftime. Ball up. Green in ruck with the Springs in his feet. He won it down, but at the fall there's a free kick, and it's going the way the Lakers through. Blackman handballed it. Davey was flat-footed, dodged an opponent, got it by hand to Paik. He dodged a couple of opponents. Gave the don't argue too. Handball back to Blackman, who fumbled. Davey there. They might have messed it up. Now Wood. He sends a kick straight up and down the chimney. It'll land at half forward. It camped underneath it is O'Connell. It was ugly, but it was effective for the Lakers, and they'll go forward again here. O'Connell's forward of the wing, out of side, long inside 50, climbing high. Kavanagh, he went up about half an hour too early. Umpire says play on. Murray's got it at center forward, by hand to Wood, around the body, inside 50, puts it right out in front of O'Connell. I don't think he meant that, but gee, it came off. And O'Connell will kick for the Lakers second in a row.
5: That's how good they're going at the moment, Kay. Just even when they're not meaning to be accurate, they're accurate. It was a bit of a floater from Tate Wood, but it floated in the right direction. And O'Connell, that was a bit more of a regulation mark compared to the previous one. Let's see how he goes on the set shot.
6: 14 for the year. He's, along with Christoffi, one of the additions they've made to the side that narrowly lost the grand final last year. He can help them make the grand final this year if he kicks this. Ooh. And from 40 metres, he has. And he lets his opponent on the mark know all about it. They are cock-a-hoop here, the Lakers. And they now have a game-high lead. 10-5-65, 19 points ahead of Yarraville Seddon, 6-10-46. We've gone nearly 10 minutes in the third quarter of the preliminary final. Cade Lucas, Andrew Wilson, and Nick Boylan with you.
5: Almost just a complete reversal on the scoreboard in terms of the accuracy between these two sides. The Lakers are just taking their chances every time. And like I said, that, you know, that pass from Tate Wood, definitely he wanted to put it to a dangerous spot, but I don't think he exactly meant it was going to go straight to Bo O'Connell. But O'Connell just got himself to the right spot, and just everything going the Lakers' way at the moment, Willow.
4: It is, as the umpire restarts play, 19-point lead. If that went to Green, just Paik taps it backwards though. O'Halloran came off centre half forward, got a quick kick. It goes out wide towards the boundary line. It's still in. Lading plays around the footy. No one can get it. Heron's got it. A couple of Eagles have got in. We're going to get a ball up. 10.5 gone of this third quarter. Caroline Springs with the last two goals to have a game high 19-point lead. It was a third up ruck then. He got involved, and it'll be a free kick against Yarraville Seddon, and Paik will take it.
5: I feel like he's starting to get a bit more on top of this game, Willow.
4: Yeah, he's a star player, former Barry Priest medalist as well. And that was only in 10 games. That's how good he was that season. But that kick wasn't.
5: We talked him up.
4: And he goes out of bounds on the fall. And it'll be a free kick. The Finlay Nayland's got it just under the scoreboard on the outer wing here at Melbourne Avalon Airport Oval.
6: Nayland with his mop of curly red hair. He kicks to half forward. Kingston at full stretch couldn't quite take the mark. He butted up with a strong tackle on an opponent, but he can't win the ball back, and it comes out to BRBR, who just bangs it long and high up the outer wing of Avalon Airport Oval. And it comes to half back where the Eagles have got numbers. They fumble it though. Comes down to Sakala.
5: He's tackled.
6: Kick back inside 50. They're under the pump here, the Eagles defence. Anderson's handball was terrible. They might have messed this up. It's at the goal mouth. The Lakers arrive in numbers. The Eagles desperately hanging on. Sakala is there. And so too Nalen at the bottom of a pack. Stacks on the mill, and there'll be a ball up.
5: How good's that? The pressure from your key forwards. That's the stuff that Brian Lake will love to see. Kavanagh initially, and then Bailey Ark with the big cut tackle.
6: They don't want to concede another one here. A ball up in the forward pocket, and the Eagles whisk it away. A quick kick out of the congestion by Parsons up to the centre of the ground.
4: It's Paikie Tracks there. He can't get boots to ball. He just does. Umpire says play on. Ray gathers it now. There's no one inside 50. He bombs just probably more for distance, and hopefully it goes out, and it doesn't. Does
5: good result. That's smart from Spencer Ray. Like, he was going to get tackled. If he brought that back laterally, it was probably going to get chopped off by the Lakers, but just put enough on it for it to trickle over the boundary line, give your forwards a chance with a stoppage inside 50.
4: Yeah, 30 metres round from the Eagles goal, right forward pocket. Must get a goal shortly. Can't allow Caroline Springs to get any more, and from the restart we'll get a ball up.
5: This is where your smalls have got to get dangerous. Ray sort of lurking on the back of the pack there.
4: You got Paik wins it. He's got the strength advantage against Green, but Green got the footy there. Got a handball to Baker. He's tackled again. Same spot. Another ball up.
5: And Kedora full forward
4: sorry,
5: as well.
4: Nick Naks Tassari. He's done for the day. He's got the tracksuit on.
5: That's not good news at all.
4: Paik grabbed it out of the ruck. No free kick. Davey got the footy. It could be last possession. The umpire says nut. We'll have a throw in. 70 out from Yarraville's goal, right half forward.
5: Yeah, we see him talking to the trainer there, and can't see if anything's sort of strapped up, so I'm not sure if it is maybe a concussion, or I'm just not sure, but that's a terrible out in their midfield unit.
6: Boundary throw in just outside, right half forward for Yarraville. Seddon O'Halloran won it and then helped it on further. Still to Sakala. Quick kick inside 50 into the forward pocket. Fisted away by Bryant. Out of play for a throw in about 20 metres around from the Eagles' goal.
5: Keeps finding a way, Ali Bryant, to get to contests that he's not really near, and make sure that Yarraville's avenue to goal is just a little bit more difficult.
6: Boundary throw in the late afternoon sun. Deep in the forward pocket, they need another goal here, the Eagles. They trail by 19. O'Halloran tried to take it out of the ruck, went to ground. Now a hack forward by Baker. Doesn't gain much distance, and it only results in another ball up as there's another stacks on the mill. So another ball up, still right forward pocket, about 15 metres out. Comes off hands to Ray. Can he break his duck here? He can't get boot to ball. It's a rolling ball at the top of the goal square. It's like they're playing rugby here, the Eagles, trying to get a try. Someone tell them they're playing the wrong sport. It's through for a behind.
5: A few might still been at the GK yesterday playing a bit of NFL.
6: Margin and even three goals. 65-47 in favour of the Lakers. Mid-stages third term. Caluzzi puts the laces through it from the kick-in right up to the centre of the ground. Rark there couldn't take the mark. There's a scramble for it. Rark lays a strong tackle on his Eagles opponent, and the umpire will call it coming and ball up. Dead centre of the ground. We're pretty much dead centre in the third term.
4: O'Halloran wins the hit out. Christoffi's got it. Can he shrug the tackle of Greaves? He couldn't. Blake Green had the footy handball forward. Lakers player slipped. And then a couple of Eagles dive on him, and we'll get a ball up.
5: The Tassari injury, it feels like they've got enough to cover him in the midfield, but he's still a big out.
4: O'Halloran got it down to Greaves eventually. He tumbles the ball inside 50. Kingston in front couldn't take the mark. No free kick there, Nick, as Bryant clears another one. He's probably had about 20 of those this afternoon. Bounced nicely for Biar. And Bryant kept running. Well done there by the backman. He runs beyond centre wing. Now he kicks to half forward. Adesol dropped probably what he should have taken. They allowed Rark an opportunity. Handballed forward there. Trying to get it to Pepe. Spun out of trouble. Left foot. How's the bounce? It's not going to go square, but O'Connell's there. He gathered. He has time to get around on his left boot. And he kicks the goal. Three in a row to Caroline Springs. 24-point margin. 15, nearly 16 minutes gone now, the third quarter.
5: Yeah, Ali Bryant really important in that sort of passage of play, surging up from the back line to create opportunities for his mids to get that to a dangerous spot. And we've talked about Rark, you know, he's kicked a couple of goals, but the fact that he continues to set things up and just acts as a fulcrum, takes a lot of gravity as a player, and all that space out behind is there for someone like Cooper Pepe to take advantage of. Wasn't able to get it bouncing towards goal, but did get it bouncing towards Bo O'Connell. His leg speed creates the opportunity in front of goal. Easy snap. The Lakers are looking hard to beat from here.
6: Again, they've strung together three straight goals, the Lakers, the third time they've done that today. And Bo O'Connell's kicked their last two. He's now their fourth player who's got two goals.
5: It's got so many opportunities.
6: Yarraville Sydney are going to have to turn this around soon. Back in the middle, and they win the clearance here through Sakala, who drives a helicopter punt up inside 50. Ray contested, couldn't mark. Now Sexton bang. Gathered the bouncing football, but he's crunched. Bryant, who's everywhere, all of a sudden laid the tackle. Ball up.
5: He's been brilliant, Cad.
6: About 30 metres out from Yarraville Sydney's goal. Situation becoming urgent for them. O'Halloran took it out of the ruck. Kicks towards goal. It bounces right in the goal square. Back towards goal. It took a Shane Warne leg break, but it's through rushed for a behind. They need better than that, though, the Eagles. They are 6-12. Trailing Caroline Springs 11-5. As from the kick in, they might have messed it up here. The Lakers, they got it in the back pocket, and Hudson tried to break out of a tackle twice. Twice he was tackled, and he's holding the ball. And now Ray might have a shot on goal here in the forward pocket on the left-hand side, so on the far side of the ground.
5: He had a shot from the pocket in the previous quarter that wasn't able to register a score. They don't just need him to register a score here, Cade. They need him to register a major.
6: As Nick keeps mentioning, he hasn't kicked a goal since Adam was in short pants. He has kicked 20 for the year.
4: I don't know what it means.
5: What does that mean?
6: It's a very... You ever heard of Adam and Eve?
4: Yeah, I think that was that.
6: Anyway, think about that. Anyway,
5: forget how old you
6: is
5: are.
6: Here's Ray, just inside the 50, just inside the boundary, going for home and missing again to the near side. The margin is 22.
5: It's one of two players on the ground, K, with three behinds, the other one being Brody Catania. Sexton's kicked two of his own as well.
6: Caluzzi with the kick in. Goes to the broadcast side. It's a wobbler of a kick, but arriving to make it look good and take the mark on his chest is Christoffi. Left half back, Zen Christoffi. One of a number of Lakers with two goals today. He's on halfback. He sits a ball up and under towards centre wing right in front of us. Kavanagh couldn't mark off hands. Holmes has got it for the Eagles, but he's gang tackled over the boundary right in front of the Lakers bench, where they can sense another grand final appearance. Still a ways to go, but they are very much in the box seat, leading by 22. 19 gone, third quarter.
4: Thrown back in. Pake, maybe just Tinta. Tackled immediately. Tanti it is, sorry. Get that right. Harley Tanti.
5: Second game of the year.
4: Pake just goes with the backhander. Kavanagh couldn't trap it. Barker's got it. And can't use his pace on this occasion. It was a pretty good kick, though. Centering ball, but Nayland dropped the mark. It allows the Lakers back in, which could be danger. And they lock it up, the Lakers. They do well. The ball up in between the 50 and the centre square at centre half forward.
5: They're just needing someone else to get dangerous in the midfield to go along Wes Barker. I know it's pretty obvious that the Selsby's not out there, but they just need someone to step up.
4: Pate gets it inside 50, landed in the hands of Pepe. Goes around the body, floating kick there. Was well defended. The Lakers are back in it. They might get another one. Christou gets it. That's four in a row now to Caroline Springs. As Tom Christou becomes the leading goal kicker on the ground with three, and it's a 28-point margin. 12-5-77 to 6-12-48.
5: Now, Sam Heinen did a good sort of individual effort there, 13. But unfortunately just cleared it to a very dangerous spot. And again, just the Lakers' speed over the ground is creating these pockets of space that they're taking advantage of. It's, you know, it's meant that, you know, they've been so accurate. 12-5 this afternoon. It's because a lot of the time they're taking some really good chances in front of goal. And Tom Christou with three of those.
6: Well, they call it the premiership quarter, the third quarter. It won't win Caroline Springs a premiership, but it might give them the opportunity to play for one, because they've kicked four goals to one. They lead by 28 points, and they are going to be very hard to catch now as the Eagles get it from the ball up. They need the next goal. It's inside 50. It comes off hands to Holmes, an unlikely goal scorer. Jeez. He kicks around the body here, and it bounces just the wrong side of the post. Gee, that would have been something. Another behind for Yarraville Seddon, 6-14 they've kicked, 6-14-50, trailing Caroline Springs, 12-5-77, kick in by Caluzzi, long and high, into the centre of the ground, Green second in line. Oh, he plucked it from out in front of his opponent, Rostovsky, and took a great mark. And he will drive the Eagles back inside 50. He dances around the man on the mark on the left.
5: No
6: wobbles
5: good.
6: It to the top of the goal square, but nobody home. Easy pickings for Bryant.
4: He goes out wide to O'Connell. Kicked a couple this afternoon as Bo. Marks plays on immediately. Hit a high up and Nundark, but chopped off by Sexton right on centre wing in front of us. Goes in ball for O'Halloran. Nayland running past, ignore that. There he goes to the pocket. That's a good kick. And the mark has been taken by Holmes, the unlikely forward. Magnets has been thrown around by Brad Julia.
5: Been swapped around with Kane Sexton, it looks like. So they've got to try something.
4: 50-plus metre kick, 45-degree angle. He's in the right forward pocket. Holmes, Moore sets it up, goes to the top of the goal square. Can they get a mark? It's well defended by the Lakers. They belt it through for a behind. 6-15, Yarraville 7-51, Caroline Springs 12-5-77. 26-point game, 22 gone, okay. Third quarter.
5: Okay, it was last week when District 6 six goals in that third quarter that took the game away from the Eagles. It's feeling like that another week in a row.
6: They've kicked 4 goals, 1 to 1 goal, 6 in this third quarter. That could be the story of the game. O'Connell's mark from the kick-in, deep in the back pocket for the Lakers, and up and under ball to half-back. Pake in front, can't quite take the mark, the big fella, but like a rogue grader, he opens the door for his teammates, but they can't do much here. Another pack forms, and there will be another ball up just forward of centre wing, broadcast side. Deep into time on in the third quarter now. Caroline Springs, well on top.
4: Down.
6: Pake goes down from the ruck contest. I think he got a poke in the eye, and the ball is hustled over the boundary right in front of Brad Julia in the Yarraville Seddon bench, and there's another ball in, and Pake is back up.
5: It's happened a couple of times, actually, this afternoon between O'Halloran and Pake.
4: 26-point lead to Caroline Springs. It's going to be O'Halloran and Pake. Pake grabs it out of the ruck. Oh! Just bowls over Kobe Sakala. And then just kicks a high ball to half forward, but Sexton read it best.
5: Kobe Sakala had a smile on his face.
4: Not much you can do there when the freight train runs over you.
6: Keeping the biblical theme going. That was David and Goliath.
4: Sexton with a short ball to Sakala. He's up. He's all right, Kobe.
5: He needs to get back in this game.
6: He'll be having nightmares about that.
4: He kicks it to centre half forward. O'Halloran stands under it. Ball goes over the pack inside 50. There's a chance. Catania, can he get his first of the afternoon? It goes across the face.
5: Bounces the wrong way.
4: Wrong way. Four behinds to Brody Catania. Yarraville Seddon have got 16 for the afternoon. They're 6-16-52. Caroline Springs 12-5-77. 25-point game.
6: And we've crossed 25 minutes in the third. From the kick in, it's Kaluzi who takes the mark. He normally does the kick-ins, but he's the recipient this time. Deep in the back pocket. Melbourne Avalon Airport Oval bathed in shade now.
5: Oh, geez, too easy.
6: Late in the game, or late in this third term, and the mark taken by Rostovsky. As Nick said, an easy mark on centre wing, and he kicks to centre half forward. Christou was there, couldn't quite take the mark. His teammate, Christoffi, gathered. He swivels and kicks out to the half forward flank where Heron gathers. He has some space, kick to the goal square. Rark was the target, just went over his head. And out for a throw-in in the left forward pocket, town centre end.
5: Just had to sit that up a little bit more, did Jack Heron, but a good work again, sort of forward. Tom Christie did some really good body work there to sort of create that opportunity for Christoffi to drive inside 50. He's had a really good game.
6: They get another goal here, and they might be home and hosed. The Lakers boundary throw in. O'Halloran took it straight out of the ruck, got it by hand to Anderson, whose kick goes up and under. He doesn't get enough on it, and it's marked by Pepe.
4: He's got the distance.
6: He's on the left half forward flank, and he's putting the mouth guard in the sock. He's going to have a go here, the co-captain.
5: Yeah, Ali Bryant sort of floating around, but that was pretty well chopped off by Steph Holmes. Because Ali Bryant would have taken that and had a good ping at things with a running shot from distance.
6: We're right behind him. We've crossed 25 minutes in the third term. He was quiet when these two teams met 2 weeks ago. He's been a factor today. And he will line up now for a goal that might just put his team in the grand final. We're right behind him. Left half forward flank. 45-degree angle. 50 out.
5: Oh, no.
6: Opens the angle. Kicks long and high. Won't be a goal. Will it be a mark? It lands at the goal mouth. Doing the roving there is Christou. Oh. For number 4, it doesn't quite have the legs. It's off hands or behind.
5: It's good there from Campbell on the goal line. But, yeah, Nayland just spilt that. And it was almost another opportunity and a gilt-edged one for Christou.
6: They can't concede another one here, Yarraville Seddon. If anything, they need another one themselves. Anderson with the kick in, finds Catania deep in defence.
5: Just needing to find some spark, Kate. It feels like their runs really dropped away and they're just playing very sort of passively.
4: Catania goes out to the outer wing. Kidanoski flew early, and it'll be a free kick. And Kingston's going to take it. Still at left half back. 26 gone. Can they get a late one? Cut them back to 20 points. So, Nick.
5: Green's gone to full forward.
4: Kingston goes long down the line. Mallon tracks it. There's a couple of Eagles around the footy. If they can get the footy, they might be out. They can't now because the Lakers defenders arrive.
5: Big tackle from Mallon.
4: Yeah, and the ball is gone out of bounds. And we get a throw-in.
5: I think Green Ford's a good opportunity and a good choice there. They just need to get him involved because he can really turn a game around, and it feels like, and they probably need a goal before three-quarter time, not just for the margin, but to put a belief and momentum back in this side, because they've really sort of ground to a halt.
4: Eagles got the opening goal of the quarter. Lakers the next four. The throw in, the ball just pings around everywhere. Bolkus has got it. Byers got in. Ball's dispossessed. Pepe got the footy. Quickie gather. Pack goes nowhere. There's a chance here for the Eagles, though. He's bomber high ball. Inside 50. Green had double team of him. It's a chance for Katana. Can he get his first of the afternoon on his left?
5: Oh, dear.
4: He can't.
5: Five behind.
4: Brody Catania. 6-17. Yarraville set him. Caroline Spinks 12-6.
6: I don't think I've ever seen a team that is so snake bitten in front of goal. They just cannot buy a goal here, the Yarraville said. You'd think if they were dead in front, they'd somehow find a way to put it out on the full. Kaluzzi with the kicking, goes long and high to the broadcast side. Rostowski, the target, couldn't take the mark, but doing the roving is Pepe, and he bursts away. He hooks a kick across the body, lands just inside the boundary, and BRBR sees it out of play, but it is a lasso. So free kick to the Eagles. Three-quarter time, not far away, almost 28 played. Barker with
4: kick?
6: The free kick. It's a terrible one.
5: Look at the bounce of Connell.
6: And the Lakers mess it up in the middle of the ground. And now it's Parsons. He kicks it inside 50 for the Eagles. Only as far as Bryant, who's been a colossus. He gets it by hand to Blackman. Now towards Kidanovsky on halfback. He got crunched. Got a handball away towards Pepe. And he goes backwards back to Bryant. And he'll just slow things down.
4: Bryant is going to go back inside defensive 50. He's got Kaluzzi. No, that's not Kaluzzi, that's Kidanovsky. 28 and a half gone. Third quarter. Long bomb down the line. Biar's going to be forced to fly. He does, but he doesn't really get much of a run at it. And the ball's fisted out of bounds. And we'll get a throw in just near the Yarraville set and interchange bench.
6: It's been 9-2 since quarter time. That really is the story of the day.
4: How many behinds? Work that one out.
6: About 200.
5: 200 to 3.
4: 3. Seems that way. Throw in. Biar in the ruck. Short throw in. Rucks don't get it. Barker's got it. Yeah. I've got a cough. He kicks it inside 50. It goes to full four. The ball pitches. This is an opportunity for Yarraville Seddon. Holmes there. Ray's there. He fell over. And the ball's picked up there by Hudson. And they clear out the outer side.
6: And it's Christian Kidanovsky who gets the kick away as the siren sounds for three-quarter time. And Caroline Springs, they haven't quite punched their ticket for a grand final yet. But they can start making arrangements because they really shouldn't lose from here. With a quarter to play, they are 25 points to the good over Yarraville Seddon. After another good quarter, they kicked 4-1 and outscored Yarraville Seddon yet again. Again, the Eagles just kicking behinds at will. They kicked 7 behinds in that term. And since quarter time, you asked earlier, Willow, it's been 9-2. 9-2 for Caroline Springs.
4: I think it's 2-10.
6: Yeah, to 2-10. So it's been that really tells the story. And unless Yarraville Seddon can turn that around, they are going to again have their season end in the preliminary final. It is a 25-point lead to Caroline Springs. We will come back and Nick Boylan will give his thoughts on whether the Eagles are still a chance after the break. 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
4: 25-point lead to Caroline Springs at three-quarter time, 12-6-78 to 6-17, 53 goal kickers for the Lakers. Tom Christie leads away with three. Then we've got two to Oliver Murray, the Bailey Rark and Bo O'Connell. Then we've got singles to Zen Christoffi, Tate Wood, Biawa for Yarraville Seddon. We've got two to Isaac Cador, then singles to Kobe Sakala, West Barker, Daniel Balkas and Josh Kingston. And we just went down the bench to find out what was wrong with Max Tassari. They say slight hamstring, but hamstring's a hamstring, Nick. So that's not great news if they get through. But how did you see the third quarter?
5: Well, they covered his loss in the midfield pretty well. I think that they got on top pretty comfortably. Feels like Pakes really started to wear down both O'Halloran and Green to the point where, Pake was able to take a good amount of rest. Biar went in there and didn't feel like there was a drop-off at all for the Lakers. And it just felt like their system going forward was a lot clearer. They felt a lot more direct in terms of how they were hitting targets up inside 50 and then able to really take advantage of some of, you know, they were able to put on some good defensive pressure, create more goal scoring chances and just take them. That's been, you know, the tale of the tape, and it feels like Yarraville's, you know, confidence and sort of spark has really been missing. And you wonder how much sort of, you know, we talk about sort of obviously who's out. No, Selsby in that midfield is a huge one. And it feels like, you know, it's been Wes Barker against everybody at the moment. He's been brilliant for Yarraville Seddon, but it just feels like they haven't had anyone else to sort of create something from midfield. I feel like, you know, Balkas has battled hard and Parsons has been okay on the wing, but they don't have anyone who can create a goal for them in the midfield outside of Barker really sort of getting busy. Which has been really important, and you know, we sort of look at
4: Barker that, starting on the bench too.
5: Yeah, so just that inaccuracy that they've had is ridiculous. The fact that Brody Catania has kicked five behinds, and some of them have been, you know, like shelling peas for a small forward of his quality in front of goal that he's just been, you know, just missed. Spencer Ray, three behinds, and Kane Sexton, who was put behind the ball. In this an effort for Brad Julia to find something. They need to find something because this season's on the line here, but they need to come out of the sheds and come out of that three-quarter time huddle with something else than what they gave in that third quarter, because the effort and sort of the energy around the ground felt like it really, you know, started to drop with every miss. And what that does, it, you know, Cade, you talked about it being, you know, a bit of a contagion, and not just in terms of the misses, but the fact that breeds a little bit of doubt in the players' minds. And it's, you know, when it feels like you're doing everything right sometimes in the lead up to a goal and then you're missing that, you know, that important last step. I'm not saying heads are dropping, but it feels like a lot of confidence has come out of this group and they need to find it if they want to get themselves to a grand final. Otherwise, we have a repeat of last year.
4: All right, the final quarter is about to get underway. Good to see Keenan O'Shea, the former skipper of Caroline Springs, here today supporting his boys. Last few fans are making their way off the ground. Can the Eagles fight their way back from a 25-point lead deficit, at three-quarter time? And Kate Lucas will have all the action here on 88.9 Win FM.
14: They've only kicked six goals all day. They probably need to kick that at least
6: in this last quarter to be a chance.
5: It's another bad third quarter as well, Kate. It wasn't quite six goals like last time against Werribee Districts, but it might be the third quarter that causes them a loss.
6: Will it be a repeat of last year, or will it be history for Yarraville Sydney in a first Div 1 grand final? Green won the tap for them to start the last quarter, but he can't get a clean possession as it spills out to the youngster Tanti for Caroline Springs. He kicks the half forward. O'Connell there couldn't mark but slapped it behind his head. There's no teammate to pick it up.
4: Oh,
6: it's Sexton for the Eagles, but he was dozing. Too lackadaisical, and he's caught from behind holding the ball. Free kick to the Lakers on half forward. They prod it inside 50 and missed the target in Rark. Oh, he was off to the races, Rark, but it was over his head. Now focus on halfback.
4: Oh, no.
6: He's tackled. He's caught holding the ball.
4: Jeez, got rid of it.
6: And a couple of brutal tackles there from the Lakers, winning free kicks.
5: Christo.
6: And now Christo, who's kick three, will line up for number four to pretty much put the Eagles out of business.
4: Where's the talking?
5: He's been brilliant, Christo. And this will pretty much be one of the biggest nails in the coffin.
6: He'd only kicked nine goals all season coming into this. This could be number four on the 50, centre half forward. Oh. He opens the angle and then kicks high into the forward pocket.
4: Oh, what
6: a
4: mark.
6: Mark taken back there by Sexton.
4: Jeez.
6: Crashed into Christoffi and took the grab. Kicks out to Baker on halfback.
5: Felt that in the box.
4: He finds Green at right half back. Lockie Green's got the footy. That was a terrific mark there by Kane Sexton. He goes long down the outer wing. Ball's high. Kingston used his hands. It was fisted away. Guess who? Alapati Bryant roves it. Clears another one. Goes long towards the top of the 50. Pack flies. No mark taken. Sexton's got the footy. Got rid of it this time. Got it to Nayland. Goes short to Heinen. Who was paid the mark. Then he played on. He goes beyond centre wing. Kingston again flies, couldn't take the mark. Holmes got the footy, got it over the top to Cador. Now he kicks a long ball inside 50 to wide open spaces. It's only going to advantage the Caroline Springs defenders there in Heron, who's got the footy. He clears it now, goes looking there for Christoffi. Or Christo it was, but he couldn't take the mark, and Bolkus did well.
6: Bolkus right below us, goes short. And he finds Mitchell. Kick and a half from home. There's no one on the mark. He runs on Mitchell. Kick inside 50. He's got a man free. Kador. Kador's marked. That's the easy part. Now comes the difficult part. He's going to kick the goal.
5: Finally, a bit of system going forward for the Eagles. A bit of cohesion. Connecting the mids to forwards, which feels like it's been a bit of a factor in sort of this inaccuracy in front of goal.
6: Left forward pocket, town centre end. At least Cador knows how to kick goals. He's got two today. Can he get his third to keep them in it? Sharp angle.
5: Ooh.
6: And what do you know? He's missed. 6-18. First score of the last to Yarraville Sydney. The margin and even four goals. We've gone just under 3 minutes in the last quarter. 12-6-78, the Lakers, the Eagles, 6-18-54. Werribee Districts await the winner in the decider next week. Caluzzi with a long kick into the cricket pitch area. Rark was up, couldn't take the mark. The Eagles at ground level. One of them, Bolkus, squeezes a kick back inside 50. Bouncing football. And out of the congestion, they muffle it to the top of the goal square.
4: Oh, two Eagles
6: smash into each other. They're both down.
4: Catania,
6: nothing
4: Lockie
6: going
4: Green
6: right for them, and they come away, the Lakers.
4: Yeah, the Lakers find it. They try to get it to Pepe. Will it sit? He taps it towards the boundary line, and he flies over the fence almost. But he's all right, yeah. Cooper Pepe.
6: Lockie Green's still down. Yeah. He's in trouble. That's bad news for the Eagles.
4: Yeah, clean up by his teammate Brody Catania there, and he's still on his haunches.
6: I think he's holding his lower leg or his knee. That does not look good.
4: So the umpire's going to blow time on to allow the trainers to assess Lockie Green. That's a big hit, that.
6: Both these. Whoever gets through is going to be the walking wounded compared
5: really
6: to the
5: like
6: Tigers
5: that
6: next week. Chris Gillam must be sitting back thinking all these Christmases are coming once.
4: Is that Murray coming off? They're holding his right wrist. And he's in the wars now. Christian Kidanowski, he's got a bung wrist now. He's come off. His brother comes on to replace him. And
5: Green being helped off the ground by the two training staff. And it felt like if Yarraville said and were able to sort of get back in this game, Lockie Green would probably have a big say in that. But if he's done for the day, it's going to be very hard for the Eagles there.
4: Just both players just wanted that football. And the way the thing bounces, accidents happen.
6: He is walking off sort of under his own steam. But I suppose it's hard to tell. We're not doctors, and knees can look a bit innocuous, can't they?
5: Mm.
4: Just might have just been a big collision. Hopefully that's so, all it was.
5: Whether they can get him back out there or not, we'll have to see. But Sexton's gone behind the ball sort of at a defensive post. It's an interesting one. Like, it feels like he's had some moments forward and in marking the ball, but and they're going with a different forward setup because they're probably aware of the fact that, you know, hasn't been working so far.
4: Spencer Ray comes on for Lockie Green. After the delay, we're going to get the throw-in right in front of us here at Melbourne Avalon Airport Oval. Paik used his strength, short throw-in. Sakala's gang tackled by three Lakers. And now we'll get a ball up on centre wing.
5: His influence has been quelled since the first quarter. Sakala started the game really well, but it's quietened down.
4: 24-point lead to Caroline Springs as Paik takes it out of the ruck. Got it to Kavanaugh, handballed it straight to Ray. Ray handballs in ball, looking for Nayland. Back to Ray. He's running the wrong way now. He's got Heinen. He has to use him. He does. Now Heinen's kick smothered by Rostowski. O'Connell bounces forward.
5: Smart.
4: Christou. He runs the 50. He has a bounce. He's got... It's Christou again. Oh, no. Over to Christoffi. Christoffi in the right forward pocket. Snaps. Pull and... Across the face, doesn't score. Sexton takes the mark and they clear.
6: They're clinging on here, the Eagles. Sexton off half, kicks to half back rather, and the mark's taken by Baker. They've got to move now, the Eagles. Their season is on the line. Baker kicked to Ray, who marked below the scoreboard, which shows a 23-point lead to Caroline Springs. We've crossed 24 points rather. We've crossed 6 minutes in the last. Ray went short, found Sakala, centre wing, kicks to the middle of the ground, finds Parsons, right on the cricket pitch. He runs his full measure, Parsons, and goes long on the left inside, 50, Kadua's one out, can't quite take the mark, it spills into the forward pocket, and it's out of play for a throw-in right in front of the cricket nets at the town centre end. They need the next one, the Eagles. They need the next two or three, you'd think, at the very least.
5: Feels like Kavanagh's sort of gone to a more defensive position as well. So good moves from Brian Lake just to slow the Eagles' progress forward.
6: Boundary throwing about 30 metres around from the Eagles' goal. They've only kicked two in since quarter time. And from the ball in, nothing doing. Tanti, the last man with it, and we'll have another ball up.
5: Hasn't looked out of place in his second senior game here for the Lakers.
4: Give that one to O'Halloran, Jas. Blake Green tries to crumb it. Greaves, the skipper, off a step, kicks a high ball to full forward. Oh, Kingston came out. It was defended well, fisted away from him. Wood tracks it towards the boundary line. He's happy to see it out. And we'll have a throw it in the left forward pocket for Yarraville Seddon. About 40 round from their goal. Caroline Springs 12-6-78. Yarraville Seddon 6-18-54. The winner to play Werribee Districts next Saturday afternoon here at Melbourne Avalon Airport Oval in the grand final. Thrown back in. Paik out of the ruck, and he got a free kick anyway. So Ruck with the footy is going to be able to clear it for the Lakers. Paikey has got it now, goes looking for Ruck. High ball. Ruck, oh, big body, takes the mark in front of Adesaw.
5: Just read it really well in the flight there. Could tell it sort of dropped late and just took that extra few steps to guard the space.
6: He's come of age a bit today, Bailey Rark. Now he kicks into the centre of the ground, bouncing into the path of Davey, who lost it but then recovered. Got it by hand to Christoffi. Now to the running Christou. Centre half forward. Goes long to the goal square. BRBR's free. And he takes the mark. And he can drive the final nail into the coffin here. BRBR. He's kicked one today early on. In fact, it might have been the first goal of the game for Caroline Springs. And now he can pretty much secure his team a spot in another grand final. He's on a sharp angle, though. Right forward pocket. Only 20 out. Pull end. Stuttering approach. And he's got the Yarraville Seddon disease. He's missed to the near side. 12-7-79 now the Lakers to the Eagles, 6-18-54. Got to make every post a winner from here, the Eagles. Anderson with the kicking, goes long to the broadcast side. Bolkus got up a mile, but the ball went through his hands and bounced out of play for a throw-in right below us.
5: Last touch.
6: In fact, it's a lasso, so a free kick to the Lakers, Kidanovsky.
4: Kidanovsky's right underneath us. He's a left footer, he runs out. Now goes down the line looking for Rark. Got a hand up. And the mark was being taken.
5: I think they thought it was touched.
4: Campbell, yeah. So. I think Campbell probably knew it was touched, but the whistle came late, and he's luckily he got paid the mark because he had handballed it away.
5: Lakers not taking their chances just to start this last quarter, just leaving the door open.
4: That's a poor kick back. Oh, it's gone out of bounds. That's poor kick by Campbell. He went looking for Anderson, and it wasn't a great option. And now a throw in deep inside Caroline Springs forward 50.
5: I was about to say that they've done pretty well to sort of hold things up. The Eagles haven't taken advantage of the Lakers' errors so far, but can Caroline Springs take advantage of their opponents here?
4: Halloran and Ruck, and the Ruck hit to the front there by Ruck, and his teammate was wrapped up in the tackle by Sexton, and now we get a ball up. That was Murray at the bottom of the pack. Ball up again, same ruckman. O'Halloran taps it. Danger spot. Pepe tries to run onto it. Loose footy. Biazzi's got the footy. Can he kick the goal? He can! 31-point lead to Caroline Springs at the 10.5-minute mark of the last quarter. They've almost booked their ticket to next week's grand final. He's got two. Caroline Springs 12-7-85. Yarraville Seddon 6-18-54. 31-point margin, Nick.
5: Yeah, just the Lakers' pace around stoppage has been a real factor today. It's made the Eagles look comparatively quite slow. And just the Carr have been a lot more fleet of foot, be able to create space there and just be able to put, you know, the ball in some really good spots for their forwards.

0: Dead Eagles, it bounces right to the goal line. Oh. Kingston there, opens the angle, surely you can't miss that. And he has it, he's finally kicked a goal. But it is too little too late, you'd think, for Yarraville Seddon. The horse has bolted. That's just their seventh of the day. 7-18-60, trailing Caroline Springs, 13-7-85. 25-point margin, 12 gone in the final term.
1: Good direct play there from Barker. Again, he's been brilliant for the Eagles today, just giving his forwards every opportunity that they can take. The problem is that they haven't taken a lot of them, but Kingston takes that one. Advantageous bounce and very much sort of composed himself to kick that one. And the Eagles have got enough time if they're good enough.
2: Yeah, only 12 and a half gone. They try to get it forwards from this stoppage. Barker tracks it, but Murray gets in the way. Goes back to Pepe. Pepe with a short ball out to the wing. That'll be a last possession. No, it stays in. Bounces the other way. Anderson tracks it. Went high, handball. Miss Sexton. Biar's got it. Handball looking for Blackman. Keeps it in. Goes forward to Christou. Shrubs one tackle. Did well. Kept his feet. Kicks inside 50. Too hot for O'Connell, but O'Connell gets front and centre where all good Rovers should be. Handball's in. Ball. Rostowski for 35. Gets the goal. Jamie Rostowski, his first of the afternoon. 31 points the margin again. Caroline Springs 14-7-91. Yarraville Seddon 17-8-60. 13 gone, final quarter.
1: And just continue to respond to every challenge that the Eagles have provided this afternoon. The Lakers, they've been here before. That's what it really feels like today. And Jamie Rostowski, his role as a Caroline Springs player has changed a lot in the last couple of years, but he's been brilliant in midfield today. He's been involved in so much going forward and connecting with other players and setting things up for others. It's about time he probably had one himself and didn't miss out on that opportunity to run in and slam one to really quieten down the Yarraville Seddon portion of this crowd, Kate.
0: Eight individual goal scorers now for the Lakers. They've spread them around. And they will now face the Tigers next week. Could it be a repeat of the epic of last year? Still a bit to play out here. As from the restart in the middle, they're coming again, the Lakers. It's O'Connell bursting away long inside the 50. Ooh. Big fly back there from Rock. He got up. That's a mile, couldn't take the mark. Now a Yarraville Seddon player is tripped, trying to come away from the contest.
1: It's Campbell.
0: Archie Campbell deep in defence as the free kick for Yarraville Seddon. Who can prepare for Mad Monday. Campbell kicks towards centre wing. Holmes was the target, couldn't mark. At ground level, it's Sakala. He's got two Lakers ahead of him. Now a strong tackle laid on young Tanti for Caroline Springs. Welcome to senior football.
1: Probably could have been holding the ball. I think
0: he was the meat in a Yarraville Seddon sandwich there, and there's a ball up forward of centre wing broadcast side.
2: Yeah, unlucky not to be holding the ball. That could be holding the ball, too. It is. Advantage play. Oh, boy.
1: No way.
2: Oh, wow. All right, I thought I was on the ball to ball up. Pake and our free kick.
1: And Pake's got a free kick.
2: No, Holmes gets the free kick. He's doing some ruck work now, Stephen Holmes.
1: I was about to say, I've almost lost sight of Brad Julia. Was that unhappy with that free kick?
2: Goes to Cador, good kick. They're at left half forward, edge of the centre square. Isaac plays on now. Goes long inside 50. Can they get a mark? They can't because Mellon read it best and took a good defensive mark. Goes out wide to Heron in the left back pocket.
1: I know they've been inaccurate in front of goals, but they've also been inaccurate finding their forwards inside 50.
0: Heron's kick is risky, and Bryant had to be good, and he was. He bounded up and took the mark after what was a hospital pass from Heron, and Bryant might have hurt himself taking the mark, and gee, that's the last thing Caroline Springs want headed through into a grand final, to lose Pat Bryant, or Alapati Bryant, rather. Looks like he's going to be okay, though. In the back pocket.
1: Who's Pat?
0: Out of sight. He goes long towards centre wing. No, who cares? Sexton. Mark taken by Sexton. Sexton on centre wing now for the Eagles. He goes short and he finds Catania. He pokes it inside 50. Gosh. Clears the pack and Bryant takes the mark again and he runs on no one on the mark. So he kicks right through the middle of Melbourne Avalon Airport Oval, finds O'Connell. Here they come again, Caroline
2: cut
0: Springs.
2: Cut over the footy. He puts it out in the space to Rock to run onto. Got in front, couldn't take the mark. It's off hands. Naylan tracks it back. Look out, Rock's coming. They work it out, though, do the Eagles. It was Holmes. Got it to Campbell. And that kick isn't great. And the mark has been taken there by Tanti. And he's been told to bomb along. He's been told to go backwards. What will he do? He's going to go long. Kicks it to the top of the 50. Rostowski doesn't get a chance to fly. Sexton comes from the side, fists it out of bounds. And cops a little one after from Jesse Kavanagh. The umpire says all good, throw it in. About 60 out from

0: Caroline swings goal, right half forward.
1: It's been a lack of run today from the Eagles. It feels like probably one of the quieter Darcy Greave games I've seen in a long time. They just haven't been able to get the skipper involved to get them driving out from D50. It's been a real sort of obvious sort of lack in their game today.
0: And Paik wins another hit out. Ball pings around, bounces off a few hands. Barker's got the footy, puts the afterburners on, gets away from Kidanoski, handballs over the top to Catania, keeps running. There's Barker. There's two Lakers back inside defensive 50. The kick was nice. It gave Kingston an opportunity, but Christian Kidanoski works it out well. Goes to Davey, back to his brother, and to Daniel, then back to Christian. He clears it. High ball, goes out of bounds on the full. Be a free kick to Yarraville Centre. It's going to Baker.
1: Seeing Wes Barker with his hands on his knees, just he's done everything possible for the Eagles.
2: And now it's Baker. He's almost namesake. He runs on, kicks inside 50. Kingston was after it, but just there in time was Hudson, the late inclusion, who took the intercept mark in defence for the Lakers. He kicks out to half back. It bounces up into the face of Christoffi, almost a falcon. He got it by a hand to Heron, but he's wrapped up a bit high, said the umpire. And it's a free kick to Heron on half back. He's been pretty good. On the outer side of Avalon Airport Oval, he chips it out wide. And he finds Christou, who's been very good. They can start icing the clock a bit here, the Lakers. 18 minutes played in the last quarter. They lead by 31. As they do a bit of tempo footy, a bit of chipping about, and it's come back to Christou, who's still got it just behind centre wing. And he gets out the pitching wedge and chips towards BRBR, who eventually takes the mark. He had Sexton from behind, but he hung on BRBR. Who's been very good today.
1: Has been.
2: On centre wing, on the outer side, he draws the man. Hands it off towards Christoffi. Handball forward. Here they come once again, the Lakers.
0: Blackman tumbles a kick inside 50. Bounces overhead. A couple of players tracking it towards the boundary lines. Anderson for the Eagles, and he sees it out of play. And we'll have a throw in the left forward pocket. Swimming pool end here at Melbourne Avalon Airport Oval. We've played nearly 19 minutes of the final quarter. 31-point lead to Caroline Springs. Expect a little longer quarter with the injury there earlier in the quarter to Lockie Green. As it's thrown in. Rucks don't get to it. Umpire calls play on. Ball bounces around. Went through the legs of Sexton. Barker tracks it. Did well. Got out of trouble there. Got it to Anderson. Barker kept running. He chugs one tackle. Did he run too far? The umpire says no. He clears it. But Alapati Bright, as he's done all afternoon, intercepts. And he goes back inside the corridor and finds Colucci. No rush here for the Lakers at all. He's got two options. One was Bryant, and he uses that. The other one was Daniel Kidanoski, who's going to get used now.
2: Bit of circle work now for the Lakers. They are very much in queue in the rack territory. They've got a grand final to prepare for next week. Kidanoski on centre wing. Spears it into the forward pocket. Have they got a late one in them? The target was Rock. It was over his head and it's off hands and out for a throw-in in front of the terraces over there. In front of the Werribee Football Club past players stand. Shadows creeping across Melbourne Avalon Airport Oval now. Don't forget that tomorrow we'll be at Yarraville for the Division 2 decider. Wyndham Vale against North Footscray. A repeat of last year's grand final, as Division 1 will be as well. As from the throw-in, there's nothing doing, and the umpire calls for another ball up. Right half forward, just inside 50. Paik flicked it down, but the Eagles have numbers at the full. Kadua now to the running Barker, who's just kept running. Gee, you can't question his effort. Not you can question that kick, though. It's a bit lazy in the mark taken by Colucci on half-back.
1: He's just a bit tired as well. He's battled so hard, Wes Barker, today, but, you know, that Selsby being not available in that midfield has really been quite obvious.
0: The Lakers go out the outer wing. It was Hudson. His kick was chopped off by Ray. He's in a one-on-one with Heron. Heron's going to get the footy. Ray's got in. Heron somehow got to his feet first, won the footy. Handball's back to Kidanoski. Goes short down the wing, and there's a mark taken, and that won't be 50. Looked like it was early. As Christou gets it, goes back and finds Hudson. And you got a happy Brian Lake down on the bench now. He's come down from the coaches. Buckley Moore, he might not be happy now as Colucci's wrapped up in a tackle by Kingston. And the umpire's going to pay holding the ball. 21 and a half gone, final quarter. 31-point game. Kingston just waltzes away from the man on the mark. Kicks inside 50. Pepe came back, got in the way. Ball ends up with Holmes. Gets it to Baker from 35. Snaps around the body. and it's touched by Daniel Kitanoski on the line. So 7-19-61, Yarraville said, and they trail by an even 5 goals. So the Lakers are 14-7-91. We've played nearly 22 minutes now.
1: It looks like Christian Kitanoski's day is done, getting his wrist strapped up.
2: As Coluzzi kicks into his brother Daniel, and he spreads it out to half back, finds Hudson, now levers a handball forward to Blackman. He prods a kick up the wing towards Biar. He's having the time of his life out there. He's really finishing the game strong. Biar, one of the best games we've seen him play. He played in the reserves when these two teams met a couple of weeks ago. He kicks up towards half forward. It clears the pack on half forward for the Lakers, but the Eagles have numbers and they'll repel. One of them's Mitchell. Goes by hand now towards Barker. He kicks short and finds Kingston, who slides in and takes the mark. Sting gone out of this one now.
1: So much
2: 22
1: so.
2: And a half gone. 5 goal margin. Kingston kicks inside 50. Nobody home for Yarraville Seddon. Easy pickings for Mellon on the last line of defence for Caroline Springs.
1: Sting's gone out of the game so much that Brian Lake's been clearing the rubbish from the bench. Has been able to leave the ground.
2: Good on you, Brian.
0: The ball gets to centre wing. Ooh. Blake Green had the footy. Handball back to Heinen. Goes forward to Baker. Back to Heinen. Kept running. He's got a player inboard in Greaves. Ignored him. Went for the kick there. Looking for Catania. Probably should have handballed instead. That could be holding the ball. Umpire should be against Kitanoski. The umpire says no. Sakala kicked the opening goal of the game on his left boot. Kicks inside 50. Looking for Ray, but Coluzzi too big. Fists the ball out of bounds. And we're throwing next to the left behind post.
2: Now, Paddy Bryan's a bit sore behind play. They might want to put him in cotton wool.
1: I was about to say that probably the one player, one of the key players you do not want to miss. He missed a bit of time at the start of the season. And it's quite obvious. In that sort of middle patch when they were losing games, when they miss his sort of aerial ability to intercept and repel from D50.
0: Thrown in now in the left forward pocket for Yarraville Seddon. O'Halloran wins it down. Biar almost did the roving. Rostocki's got it, got boot to ball somehow. But Sakala took a good mark. And he's going to head back and have a shot.
1: But he might have almost hurt his hamstring on the sort of turnaround there, which is the last thing you'd want.
0: So 50-metre kick, 45-degree angle, town centre end. They've only got 3 goals since quarter time, one in each quarter. Kobe Sakala for his second, crosses the 50, kicks long. That looks pretty good.
1: That's lovely.
0: That's a lovely kick, Kobe Sakala. That's his second. Yarraville 7, 8, 19, 67. Caroline Springs 14, 7, 91. 24-point game, 24 gone.
2: Yeah, so if only they had a few more kicks on goal like that. That was about as good a kick as you could have hoped for.
1: Yeah, it's unfortunately that old adage of too little, too late from the Eagles. They just haven't been able to get enough sort of firepower coming through the ground. And Sakala had a really good start to this game, did fade out of it, you feel like, sort of in the second and third term, but he's finished well with a nice strong finish in front of goal. Probably one of the tougher kicks they've had all day, Cade, but one that they were actually able to put through.
2: It's his 11th for the season.
1: 8-19, it's just, you can't win a game of footy.
2: The margin cut to 4 goals, but we've gone nearly 25 minutes in the last term, 2 goals apiece in this last quarter. And you think the opportunity has slipped by Yarraville Seddon. This will be a difficult loss for them to cop, especially after losing to these same opponents last year. What's happening here?
1: A bit of 6-6-6 and the issue.
2: All right. Heinen from the Eagles is in two minds. He doesn't know what's going on. Neither does anyone else.
1: The Parsons is leaving the wing. Are you going to pay a free kick? Probably should.
2: Look, the game's pretty much over. Do we really need to mess around with this? Let's just get it over and done with. That'll be my TED talk.
1: Thanks, Cade.
2: All right, back in the middle after all that nonsense. And it's O'Halloran who won the tap and then gathered the ball and then kicked straight to a Caroline Springs player in Blackman. He handballs forward towards Christou. He's kicked 3 today. He won't kick 4, but he might set up 1 for Kavanagh. Jeez. With a great kick inside 50. And the former Albion spearhead Kavanagh might have a shot here. He's near the elbow of the boundary in the 50. On the broadcast side, he's about 55 out and he's putting the mouth guard in the socks and he's going to have a go. Jesse Kavanagh, 23 for the season. He doesn't play as much of a spearhead for the Lakers, but he can still kick them. It's to put the margin back beyond 5 goals. It will take a great kick from just inside the 50 on the boundary. It's going to be close. It's just to the near side and another behind. 14-8-92, Caroline Springs plays 8-19-67. The Eagles Go quickly from the kick out, and they've got it up the outer side on the scoreboard side already. A kick towards centre wing, and Sakala takes a strong mark. Kick the last goal. Could set up another one here. He laces a long ball inside 50, running onto it, and marking is Holmes. And Holmes has gone forward in the second half, takes a nice mark, and will look to finish it off with a goal. They haven't kicked back-to-back goals since the opening term, but they have now. But the lack of reaction will tell you the story.
1: It really does.
2: It does not matter a jot. 9-19-73, Yarraville Seddon. 14-8-92, Caroline Springs. We've gone 27 minutes in the final term. They've now kicked 3-2 in this last quarter.
1: Just all management really now. A couple of junk time goals, but probably another one to watch is the fact that Zen Christoffi's got his left hamstring iced up. That did sort of ping it. It felt like sort of early in the game that he was pointing to. And yeah, I think the Lakers mainly just needing to sort of get through this game. Kidanovsky's got his arm in a sling at the moment, so they'll just be making sure that they're cherry ripe, ready to go next week.
2: Back in the middle, O'Halloran won it down, trying to shark it as Pepe gathers on the second attempt and handballs the wrong way. He's running the wrong way. Someone tell him to go the other way. He gets it by hand to Caluzzi, who finally gets it in the right direction for the Lakers. Out towards centre wing on the outer side. Bounces in front of O'Connell. Bounce clean over his head.
1: Oh,
2: he recovers well with a strong tackle. O'Connell.
1: That's a huge tackle.
2: The ball. Gee, you wouldn't know the game was pretty much over with the effort there from O'Connell.
1: Running through
2: the tape. He gets the free kick, and he goes back to centre wing.
0: Daniel Kidanovsky with the footy. Goes, finds BR in a long lead. Good mark.
1: Been great today.
0: Good lead. Yeah, he's been terrific. Kicked a couple of goals. You know, kicks inside 50, rock the target off hands. Adelsall's there. Kavanagh pressures. Kavanagh's won the footy. Handball's in ball to Pepe. Look out. Heinen's coming at you. Lost the footy there. Anderson had a little fumble. Kavanagh got him. Barker now gets the footy. He shrugs one tackle. Did well. Got away from Wood. Now clears it. That's a good kick there. And finds Ben Mitchell at right half back. He goes straight down the corridor looking for Holmes. He marks on centre wing. Handball's off. Back to Barker. Handball's into Bolkus. Look out, Bolkus, because Christou's there. Got around him. Did well. Now goes out wide and finds Parsons.
1: It's been pretty good today, Bolkus, and so has Parsons.
0: He goes to the pocket looking for Ray. He's found some space, and he marks the Spencer Ray. He moves it on quickly. He goes looking for Sakala. That's a poor option, that one. Missed the target, and the Lakers are going to clear through Caluzzi.
2: And Caluzzi, long and high kick towards centre wing. Sexton camped underneath it, takes the mark. Been a bit quiet. Sexton, and he might have pinged a calf with that kick as well. Managed to get the kick in board to Bolkus, who goes right across the ground.
1: It is strapped up in that area.
2: Bolkus went across to Campbell, who now puts the Eagles inside 50. Can they get another consolation? Mellon with the spoil, though. Now a kick out of defence by the Lakers. But it doesn't matter, because they are in the grand final again. They will play Werribee Districts for the second year in a row. They lost in extra time last year. Will it be a second time lucky for Brian Lake's men? They are well and truly deserving of the opportunity. They were much too good today for Yarraville Seddon. They led for most of the day, and they run out 19-point winners, 14-8-92 to Yarraville Seddon, 9-19-73. Inaccuracy again, dogging Yarraville Seddon, who started well. They led by 11 points at quarter time, 4-7-31 to 3-2-20. But from there, Caroline Springs took control. They led by 13 at half time, 8-4 to 5-9. And then they really put the Eagles away in the third quarter, kicking 4-1 to lead by 25 points at the final change. And then 3-2 in favour of the Eagles in the last quarter didn't change the overall outcome. It's Caroline Springs who get the win. Let's go through the goal scorers quickly. And for the winners, there was plenty of them. 3 to Thomas Christou, 2 to Bailey Rark, 2 to BRBR, 2 to Bo O'Connell, 2 to Oliver Murray, and then singles to Tate Wood, Zen Christoffi and Jamie Rostowski, whilst for Yarraville Seddon, 2 to Kobe Sakala and 2 to Josh Kingston, 2 to Isaac Kador, Barker, Holmes and Bolkus got the singles. It'll be the Lakers and the Tigers next week in the decider for the second year in a row. the Lakers winning by 19 points. We'll have a break. 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
2: Welcome back to Melbourne Avalon Airport Oval, where Caroline Springs have booked their spot in the grand final. They'll play Werribee Districts in the Division 1 decider for the second year in a row, defeating Yarraville Seddon by 19 points. Andrew Wilson's down on the ground with some interviews. Willow. Or is he?
1: He's floating around, so...
2: Okay, well...
0: They're in singing the song, mate.
2: Yeah. Okay,
0: well... I can't get anyone just yet.
2: We'll come back to Willow in a moment.
0: Thank you.
2: You can hear them singing the song, and well, they should. It was a very impressive...
0: A rousing rendition.
2: By Caroline Springs. Yeah. Nick Boylan, your thoughts quickly before we get some interviews.
1: Yeah, just a really excellent performance from the Lakers. It felt like, you know, things were sort of precariously balanced through that game, particularly in the early sort of first quarter, and it felt like they were able to get on top. I thought Sakala was really big early. Wes Barker, you know, he can hold his head up really high after today. I thought he was one of the best players on the ground, regardless of what jumper that he was wearing. But they just really lacked that creativity of Michael Selsby today in midfield. It felt like, you know, we talk a lot about their inaccuracy in front of goal, and some of them were some really good opportunities, but they just weren't able to have that same kind of precision going inside 15. It felt like the Lakers had. The opportunities that they did have in front of goal, the Lakers, there was a reason why they were so efficient, because they were really good chances. But that inaccuracy from Yarraville Seddon has been the storyline all year, and it refused to go away. And particularly when it, you know, was a pretty big reason why you exit the season, you know, a week earlier than you'd like to. It's going to be something that we talk about. So it's really hard, I think, for them, particularly, you know, given the fact that, you know, on the Eagles side of things, you know, the players that they had out that they would have loved to have out there today, obviously Akol Deng would have been one of them to go against Paik in the Titanic battle that we all deserve. O'Halloran clearly sort of playing a little bit under the weather compared to what he ideally would have liked.
0: There, boys.
1: And we are.
0: There. Got Tom Christie with us, whacking the cans on three goals today. Fantastic performance by yourself. How good does it feel to be playing the grand final next week?
8: Oh, it feels great. Pretty surreal just to think about it, but yeah, looking forward to it.
0: How impressed were your own performance today with the three goals?
8: Yeah, happy to get on the end of a couple goals, but yeah, it was a great team performance, you know. everyone put so much work in, and yeah, I'm so proud of the boys.
0: All right, boys upstairs.
1: Tom, congratulations on the win. That was one thing that we talked to Steve just before the game about. Obviously, you know, when you don't have him and Malik out there, the fact that you guys are able to score still so well, eight individual goal kickers today, it's a real strength of your side. You know, can you talk about sort of, I guess, like the, you know, the mindset and the idea that it's really just kind of whoever can get themselves in positions can kick goals, because it really feels like your system forward the ball's, you know, incredibly damaging at the moment.
8: Yeah, obviously Malik and Stevie, you know, they bring so much to the team, but being able to have boys step up and come into the side, you know, it's a great effort to them, and yeah, just so proud and looking forward to next week.
1: Certainly makes your job, you know, like a little bit easier when you've got guys like Bailey and, you know, Jesse and Biar as well, being able to crash packs and bring the ball to ground. It felt like that, you know, the big guys, you know, got on the score sheet, but it felt like they did so much more that probably didn't show up in the stat sheet, just to give you yourselves and your fellow smalls a really good opportunity in front of the goals today.
8: Yeah, exactly. Especially Bailey and BK, those bigger boys, you know. Being able to bring the ball to ground makes it a lot easier for myself and the other small boys around them. So, yeah, it was a really good by them, and, yeah, they did very well today.
2: Thomas, you're any relation to Ange?
8: No, I'm not.
2: I get that a lot. Will, I wanted to know, because he's a Carlton tragic. He was going to get your autograph if you were, but that's okay.
8: No, I'm actually a Pies man myself.
2: So. Oh, okay, good man, okay. Good man. Yes, you kicked three goals today. You'd only kicked, I think, nine going into the game. What occurred, I suppose, that allowed you to hit the scoreboard a bit more? Was it just a sort of luck of fortune, or was it structural? You know, you played forward of the ball a bit more. How did it come about?
8: Yeah, usually I'm not hitting the score sheet too much because I find I'm playing very high up the ground. But, you know, being able to get on the end of a few, you know, especially getting out the back. And, yeah, you could say a bit of luck, a bit of... yeah, like I said, credit to the boys around me being able to hit me in the right spots.
2: And you guys, you made the most of your chances. You kicked 14-8, they kicked 9-19. Like, it was something we noticed a lot and commented a lot in the commentary box there, inaccuracy. Is it something you guys noticed? Was it something you noticed among them that it was sort of, you know, sort of really getting to their players? Or you just, when you're in the heat of the moment, you don't really notice those sort of things?
8: Yeah, obviously, I felt we converted well on the score sheet. Seeing Yarra, they missed a few, and yeah, unlucky to them, it ended up hurting them in the end. And yeah, being able to convert on the score sheet definitely lifts the rest of the boys.
2: And were you part of the side last year? You weren't in the grand final team last year, were you?
8: No, I wasn't. I only played the two games last year. So yeah, coming up from the 18s, yeah, just really happy to be here in the last dance.
2: And was that your aim coming into the year, to try and break into the side and maybe, you know, if they got back to a grand final, be part of it?
8: Yeah, definitely had aspirations of coming into the side. Obviously, we got a lot of depth in the group, but yeah, like I said, I'm really happy to be here.
0: All right, Tom, tell us about the fan club. There's a lot of people around here taking photos of you. Can you tell us, who are these people?
8: Oh, just mates, family. I've got such a good support group around me, and I'm yeah, very grateful for them.
0: Yeah, they're very proud of you. Congratulations on the win today. Good luck next week. Tom Christie there. Three goals there, so well done. There, the Tommy. Fantastic performance by Tom this afternoon.
1: He was very good. It's a hard position to play in because he comes up the ground a lot, sort of. He talks about it, the fact that high half forward position is probably the hardest position to play in football. But he's found a way to sort of impact games. He always does nice things around the ground, but yeah, nice to get some reward on the score sheet for some of those efforts.
2: And he
1: play a bit closer to goal.
2: Kicks three goals and they win by 19 points. I mean, without him, they still win, but not by nowhere near as much.
1: Well, he set one up as well, Kate, so there
2: impact.
1: You go.
2: Yeah.
1: But no, just the way that their smalls are able to connect as well. Willow, you're still hovering around trying to get some
0: more?
1: Yeah,
0: I'll try. Bailey Rock. Bailey, come and have a chat, mate. The key forward. He did well this afternoon. Wait, the cans on there. Congratulations. Another grand final for you. How good are you feeling right now?
9: Oh, it feels good. I wasn't here 12 months ago myself personally, but to be... no, it's all right, but to be back here, nah, it's good. Good feeling, yeah.
0: I'll throw it to you guys. You got any questions?
2: Bailey, congratulations on your game today. I think I mentioned in commentary you looked like you were sort of growing in stature and maturing as a player in front of us. I reckon it's the best game we've seen you play. How did you feel about how you went there? You certainly took a few big clunks.
9: I felt good actually out there. Backing myself, you know, each week. I feel like I can get the job done no matter who I have. Just confidence thing leading into the game and... Nah, to make some marks and be a contest down the line, you know, that's what we need. Just not from me, but as a forward six. So, just want to keep building, still young. So, yeah, still developing, still learning senior football.
2: And you mentioned that you weren't part of the side last year. Obviously, you know, Ryan Allen was still there. You know, Steve Kyriazis, even though he didn't play, he's an important forward for you, and there was a couple of other guys who are probably ahead of you in the queue. Now, do you feel like you're part of the best 22, and that gives you a lot of confidence, you know, knowing that, especially with Steve and Malik Elfikahane not playing, that they really, you know, need you to stand up as a forward target?
9: Yeah, I feel like there is a bit of reliance on me a little bit, you know, just being that key forward, down there. But you know, Stevie and Malik, they're huge losses for us. But no, they'll be right. Still going well.
1: Bailey, congratulations on the game this afternoon. What, I guess, were some of the things that you tried to work on sort of heading into this season to make sure that, you know, you were giving Brian a very difficult, you know, job of, you know, having you play reserves, because it really feels like your game's gone to a new level and it feels like you're becoming a lot more consistent as a footballer in the games that we've seen you play?
9: To be honest, just started day one, pre-season, putting my head down. Wanted to get fit this year, you know, worked on that. Outside of football, was doing the work too with PT and, you know, also your meal plan and everything like that. So I really put myself in a good position leading into the year. I had to do the extra work, and, you know, now we're reaping the rewards for it. So, it's start from hard work down in pre-season at day one.
1: Well, that hard work's been really obvious, and, you know, that hard work's going to be tested next week against Werribee Districts. You've had two very different games sort of against them this year. Round one, you know, a big loss, and then the much closer game sort of in about round 12. What do you guys feel like you need to do differently against the Tigers, you know, next week to make sure that it's you guys lifting some silverware and not them?
9: I feel like our best footy's up there. You know, we won a fair few games in the middle of the year, and from the start to the middle, we went on about nine or so wins, I think. So that's our best footy. You know, if we bring that, I think we're unstoppable as a team. I think it's, you know, just confidence thing as well. Yes, they've had it over us the last few years, but when we know we can, we back ourselves to win. So, I think it's going to be a good thing going forward, and we'll be looking forward to it.
0: Have you had a chance to speak to Max Tassari about his injury today?
9: No, I'm not going to say too much. I reckon he'll be right. So, yeah, we'll be good.
0: Bailey, congratulations on the win. Good luck next weekend.
9: Thank you. Thanks, boys. Have a good one.
1: It's really good to see his development as a footballer. He said that, you know, he's got himself a lot fitter. You know, he was playing in a reserves grand final last year, and, you know, we saw flashes in that game as well. The fact that, you know, he's a really talented key forward and can do a lot, and, you know, he's still obviously, you know, he looms large as a key pillar down there. Just his ability to crash packs brings the smalls into the game, but his hands have got a lot stronger, I feel like, and his ability to sort of present up at the ball. I think that, yeah, he continues to grow as a player, and I think that, you know, we were wondering sort of, you know, how that would go with without Ryan Allen in the side, obviously finishing up after last year, but Bailey's done a really good job making sure that sort of key forward position has been his. And like him and Jesse Kavanagh, they're not always going to kick a big bag of goals, but they structurally help this side so much, Cade, in making sure that they've got key targets to kick to, and
0: sorry,
1: if they're not
0: guys,
1: marking it,
0: let's jump in. I did speak to Max Tassari when he came off the ground, and he did look pretty dejected. He had a little bit of a limp up, so I don't know. Slight hamstrings, a hamstring. I don't think you get up in 7 days.
1: It'll be touch and go. And I think particularly as well, Willow, the fact that Zen Christoffi finished that game, I'm not sure if that was just more preventative, given the margin at that stage of the afternoon, you know, was past four goals and a little bit less likely for the Eagles to come back. But, you know, any time that you've got a guy who's got a hamstring iced up before the game, and he was limping a fair bit as he came onto the ground to celebrate things. So we'll have to sort of see how things go as Max Tassari just walks past us. But, you know, it does sort of cut a very despondent sort of figure. They didn't even sort of really test it out. You know, we obviously saw he didn't come back out for the second half, and we missed when it happened because it didn't really look too bad. But he's definitely got a bit of a limp at the moment as he walks past us.
2: And that's, you know, Werribee Districts will be happy at that news. Obviously, the game has still got to be played, and it's not going to be easy. But, you know, whoever got through today, it felt like they were going to be shortchanged a bit with some of the players they were missing. Whereas, as far as we know, Districts are, if not full strength, very close to it.
1: Well, I think, as weird as it is to say, I mean, they've had season-ending injuries, but they happened a lot earlier in the season, and it's different when you're able to cover that off sort of with a bit of notice and work out what the group looks like without these guys for a long period of time. Like, obviously, Brock Spiteri is a huge out for that midfield, but he hasn't played, I think, what, since like round 9 or 10. You know, you miss Zach Basuttle, Ethan DiBattista, they haven't played any footy this year. and you've missed, you know, those guys in particular. Obi Miller, like, came down with a pretty bad knee injury in that last game against Yarraville, and that was a pretty tough one to sort of watch. The one that's probably the interesting one to see, I know that Sean Gregory exited the grounds with what was, I think, an ankle injury that I think Willow might have talked about last week. So we'll have to see if the week off is, you know, just giving him an opportunity to get ready, because, you know, they'll miss sticks down there if he's not able to sort of go through to a grand final. But outside of that, it feels like, you know, they got Seth Clayton back in that game against the Eagles. You know, that was probably the last player to come back into that side. So it feels like districts will be at full strength. Hopefully that the Lakers are able to be close to full strength, because, you know, we saw Cade last year that when these two sides go out, it goes to extra time.
2: Okay, well, who knows if we'll be there for extra time next week. We're not doing extra time today, though. We're going to knock off early.
1: I've got a game to do tomorrow, Kate.
2: Yes, we're going to be at Yarraville Oval tomorrow for the Division 2 decider. It's not just Division 1 that's a repeat, it's Division 2 as well. It'll be North Footscray looking to go one better than last year. They're up against Wyndham Vale, the reigning premiers, and we'll be on air from 2 o'clock tomorrow afternoon on 88.9 Win FM and also on Local Footy Hub. And I think the great man Connor Payne will be with us for the big one. So even if you're not interested in the football, just tune in to listen to Connor. That'll be that's reason enough on itself. But here today at Melbourne Avalon Airport Oval, it is Caroline Springs who have forced a replay of last year's grand final by defeating Yarraville Seddon by 19 points, 14-8-92 to the Eagles 9-19-73. Yarraville Seddon again falling at the second last hurdle, and they still haven't made a Division 1 grand final. My thanks to Andrew Wilson, to Nick Boylan, to Peter White, to Gary Lally, to Andrew Musket, to the cameraman, to everyone here at Werribee. It's always great to be here. They always look after us. And thanks to the two teams today for a great game. We'll see you tomorrow from Yarraville Oval. But the final score here at Werribee was Caroline Springs by 19 points.

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1: And folks, it has just gone past 6pm and you're not making a mistake, and you can ignore that earlier cart which said Movie Metropolis is on from 8 till 10 because I have moved time slots. 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On tonight's program, I'll be playing some archived interviews, films playing on World Movies and SBS On Demand, etc. Also, I have a number of films to review, so I'll go through those very soon. I'll make a few predictions about the Emmy Awards. The major Emmy Awards will be presented Tuesday morning, our time, on Foxtel and Binge. Unfortunately, not on free-to-air television, which is a great shame. And as of course, as always, I do television highlights, streaming, etc. So, Movie Metropolis, 6 to 8 p.m. every Saturday from now on. And as I say every week, just go to the movies.

0: just go to the movies. Lots to see. School holidays coming up. So on. Lots to see in cinemas. Okay, you're listening to Movie Metropolis, 6 to 8 p.m. from now on Saturdays. Now, let's talk about the Cinematheque, because the final two films of the three-week Mario Bava collection of films will be screened 7 o'clock on Wednesday at Acme. And what we'll be screening is The Girl Who Knew Too Much from 1963 and Lisa and the Devil from 1973. So these are Italian films by Mario Bava that he made at Cinecittà near Rome. And this is an excellent way to conclude his films on Wednesday at 7 o'clock at Acme. All right. Now, the Emmy Awards will be presented on Tuesday, the main Emmy Awards. We've had a few presented so far, the Creative Arts Emmy Awards and so on, and they'll be hosted by on Tuesday, unfortunately not on free-to-air, but on Foxtel Binge, by Mariska Hargitay, who has a documentary that's already won an Emmy in the Creative Arts Documentary Award about her mother. So, so the nominees for Best Drama, The Diplomat, Gilded Age, Night of the Seven Kingdoms, Paradise, The Pit, Pluribus, Slow Horses, Your Friends and Neighbours. Best Comedy Series, the nominees are Abbott Elementary, The Bear, Hacks, Margot's Got Money Troubles, Nobody Wants This, Only Murders in the Building, Shrinking, and Widow's Bay. Best Limited Anthology Series, All Her Fault, The Beast in Me, Beef, DTF St. Louis, Love Story, John F. Kennedy, and Carolyn Bessette. All right, so there's lots of other nominations. Including, I'll read the documentary series nominations. They're interesting. American Revolution, Mr. Scorsese, Rafa, Yogurt, Shop Murders. And Best Variety Series, nominees are The Daily Show, Jimmy Kimmel Live, Last Week Tonight with John Oliver, Late Show with Stephen Colbert, and Saturday Night Live. Lots of other nominations. Next week I'll actually talk about the winners and see where the Emmys are going and how the show was. I'm hoping to catch up with the show, not through Foxtel or Binge, but through the blogs that are being put together for the Emmy Awards on Tuesday. Okay. Now, let's go to our first interview. And screening on rotation now on World Movies and on SBS On Demand is a delightful film called My Neighbour Adolf. And this is a really amusing story about whether a neighbour has moved into this man's place, Adolf Hitler. It was an interesting fantasy sort of storyline, but a really good one. This interview was done a few years ago, so ignore where I say it's screening in cinemas at the moment or whatever. It's on streaming on World Movies and SBS On Demand. Let's hear all about My Neighbour Adolf.
1: And your film is about to release in cinemas in the next few days, a film called My Neighbour Adolf, which is a wonderful idea behind the possibility that maybe Hitler didn't die and is living in South America in 1960. And it's my great pleasure to be speaking to the director and co-writer of My Neighbour Adolf, Leon Prodovsky, and... thank you so much for talking with me on Movie Metropolis.
2: Hi, thank you.
1: Now, this is such an enjoyable and also a darker film in some respects as well, but such an interesting idea that you and Dmitry Malinsky co-wrote. Tell me about the inspiration behind the screenplay. How did it all come about?
2: So actually, it was quite prosaic. It was about 12 years ago. I went to Brazil for a film festival with my previous feature film, and I really loved the country. It was first time for me in there, and coming back here. So Dmitry, he's a friend of mine since maybe 40 years, and we've been to the film school together. So I've been telling him about Brazil and all that. He said, "Yeah, you remember this film, Boys from Brazil?" So listen, I have an idea. Let's write a script about Adolf Hitler who ran to Brazil, and he's hiding there. So that was the trigger, but actually was an anti-trigger, because I said that I don't think I want to think about like make any reflections about Hitler. And this is so what happened. I said no, I don't think it's interesting. It doesn't interest me, because I don't want to go inside his head. It's not something particularly interesting for me. But that night I was th only thinking about that. But I was thinking about my grandmother, how she would have thought about him, because she was a Holocaust survivor. So that's how the idea was born. The next day, speaking to him, to Dmitry, we said, wait a second, it's not a film about Hitler. It's a film about how you can demonize and dehumanize your enemy in your head without knowing him. So let's have a story about a guy who hates him and he has to get to know him.
1: And I found that a really clever idea, and I really enjoyed that. And in developing the story and giving the backstory to David Heyman's character, and of course Udo Kier, who is such an icon of cinema in my opinion, tell me about developing that script, that story, and shooting it, because I gather it's set in Colombia in 1960.
2: Well, it was shot in Colombia, but it is set in South America. That was important for us, because it's a kind of a fairy tale, a dark fairy tale. And in such you would expect not being realistically precise, but somewhere in Central Europe, somewhere in South America. So, and it was important for me as well. I don't really know South. I didn't really know Colombia before I went there, so I didn't want to use the culture and historical references of that culture unknown to me. It wasn't right for me. So for me, it was just somewhere in South America, and we tried not to use anything of Colombian. Even we have invented a flag. In some scene, you can see this very strange. What was that? It was a beige, brown flag, whatever. So about the process. What I liked and hated about the process is that it was so freaking long that we actually started writing the script when we were, what, like 33, which is kind of young, and we finished up when we were 40 something, right? 43, whatever, 42. So actually, like different people in different ages wrote that screen, and I think this is why it has different layers in it, and this is why I'm so proud and I love that. And this is why it was so hard to do, so slow and long.
1: Okay, well, congratulations that you persevered and were able to make the film. I found that so interesting. So tell me about casting, because of course David and Udo are so critical to the characterizations that they portray. How did you find them, and were they easy to cast?
2: Well, first of all, we were thinking about Polsky, the main hero. We were thinking about him as an Israeli actor, so we started casting in Israel. And what was funny, is that, and unfortunate, of course, that in the same year that we started casting, there was this TV, Israeli TV show, Israeli TV series about the people after 65, 70. So all these Israeli actors in that age, actually, they were very, very busy. So we didn't have any chance. So we decided to go for an international actor. And actually, which was nice because, you know, we wanted him to speak English because the language between the two characters, the mutual language is English. So it was English-speaking film in that sense. And we went to Poland, and in Poland there were very good actors, though it was hard for them to speak English. Like they would have put a lot of efforts into speaking English and not acting. So that was kind of something that we weren't sure of. So we tried to see some actors in the States and in the UK. And finally, when the casting director, she asked me how I see the character, I could only think about, I want someone who is kind of dead. I want to look at his eyes and to see that he doesn't live, he's dead. He's kind of like in that sense. And she sent me several pictures. And when I saw David Heyman photo, he has this thing in his eyes. They're very intelligent, very deep, and kind of it's like a tank went over him. And he played in this film. What was the name of it? What was the title? It was The Boy in the Street Pajamas, something like that. And he made this character Pavel. In a concentration camp, and basically when I saw him in those scenes in the film, I said, oh my god, this is Polsky, this is exactly what we need. So we sent the script to him, and he loved the script, and it was big luck, of course, and he was ready to start speaking and all that. And for Udo, he actually, what was funny about that years before the shoot, we kind of, you know, we were thinking about the dream cast, you know, we were just playing around with this idea. So we said, okay, we need a German guy. He needs to speak German. He can't be an American actor. You remember this you know, Udo Kier, let's put him in this dream cast just as a joke. Of course we won't be able to get him, but let's just go with that. So you know, we saw him in like 10 or maybe not hundreds. I don't think I've seen all the hundreds film that he made, right? But like in 10, like dozens of films that he made. Of course, I remember him from the 80s when I was a kid. And when the casting director, the first proposition that she had was Udo Kier. And like, oh no, seriously, wow, okay, let's try. He read the script and he loved it. And he called me. I was actually here, I'm at my mother's house in Israel. And on this balcony, and he called. I was like, oh my god, it's Udo Kier. Speak to Udo Kier. And so we spoke. He said, I love the script, if you'd have me, I'm there. And then he said, okay, when we got that figured out. So he started speaking to me about St. Petersburg, which is a city where I was born, which I left when I was a kid in Soviet Union, because he'd been there and he loved it. And so he just wanted to speak about that. but basically, you know, that, I think I was very, very lucky. We were very, very lucky.
1: Well, congratulations on that, because they are both so good. Did you do much in advance, any rehearsal with their characters before you started filming?
2: So first of all, I went to Glasgow to meet physically David, and we worked for three, I think it was 3 days or four, I don't remember. So we went through the whole script, we spoke about the character, we read the dialogues, changed some things that we needed. I actually brought the Israeli actress for some scenes that we had together with him, and we made some rehearsals with her. And when coming to Colombia, I actually passed by Udo in the States and in Palm Springs. So I spent with him 3 days as well. It was funny because it was New Year. It was like I came there when it was like 30 or 31 of December, and I stayed there for 2 or 3 days.

0: about 3 weeks before the shoot, if I'm not mistaken. And so we went through the whole thing. Udo didn't want any rehearsals because Udo, he's a very intuitive actor, and he's not a theater actor. So he likes being there in a frame, like he does in all the film that he did. On the other hand, David, he's a very deep theatrical actor, so it was important for him the intentions and all that. So basically what we did, we found something in between. We made some rehearsals for several weeks. And actually, Udo, who didn't want that at the beginning, he actually got into this because there was this chemistry between the two actors, how they were friends and how they were a bit rivals as well. Because Udo, as like the second lead, he's a person who, how to say, he's a very, very self-centered guy in a good way. And he actually kind of fought David for like Jacob and Esav in the Bible, you know, who would be the first one. And David, he's a very, very kind of like he doesn't have any ego, and he really can put it away. And he actually welcomed Udo in all sort of different ways. So that was a very, very nice chemistry. And when they were friends, when they were rivals, and so basically, I think that was the core of those two, of the this duet, this tandem.
1: What an interesting process and development that you went through with both of them, etc. That is really, really quite fascinating. It's interesting how David's character, with his the loss of his family because of the Holocaust, of course, and him being a loner and tending the black roses, which I found so interesting. Tell me about putting all that together, because I think that is an interesting development of a character in this film.
0: The roses, which of course represent the memory of his wife, it was about a month and a half before the pre-production, when I decided that the rose should be black, because they were like normal roses, red roses during the whole like writing process. It suddenly, when I started visualizing all that, it was kind of, how to say, I felt some kind of a kitchen there, which interfered with how I perceived the Holocaust memory for this character. So the black color would have been something that he would mourn more than just remember. So that was important for me. At some point, we started looking for black roses, which wasn't an easy task, finally. But we got them. I think we imported them for a different South American country. I don't really remember how was. There was quite complicated pre-production, I have to say. And I think what helped David a lot is, first of all, he was kind of familiar with part of Israeli culture, because although not being Jewish, he lived in Israel for 2 years, if I'm not mistaken. He was in the kibbutz, and he had an Israeli girlfriend whom he met, I think, outside of Israel, and he came to Israel, whatever. He kind of knew, he was familiar with the whole question of Holocaust, so it was important for him as well to get inside, to get deep inside of this feeling, this notion. I think for about 2 months, or maybe four, it was quite a long process, I think. We sent him to the Jewish community of Glasgow.

0: where he spoke a lot with elderly persons, with some women, and he tried to get the accent right, because, you know, I was kind of worried about his Scottish accent when he should have done a Polish one, right? So he really worked on that as well. And just, you know, I presented the film last month in Paris. And I have a friend in Paris who is a guy who is, well, he lives in Paris, but he's British. So when he saw the film, he had no idea that the actor wasn't Polish. So I think it's a great success for David of getting there, right? It wasn't easy to change his Scottish R to Polish. Yeah.
1: Well done on that.
0: that's a nice curious. He spoke with some Israeli dialect coaches. One of them was Shmuli Katzmon, which is a very old theater actor and director. He's like 96 years old, I think. And he speaks about 8 languages, and he's a Holocaust survivor as well. So I think that was the process of David getting into this Holocaust memory, I would presume.
1: Okay, well, it comes over very well. It comes across. He does a really good job. So very good to hear that. And of course, the notion that Udo Kier's character may be Hitler, who survived 1945. I think that's quite amusing, but. How did you find working with Udo in terms of being that character, which of course we're not going to spoil in terms of how the story concludes, but working with Udo to get his character right?
0: So first of all, we need to say that I think he played Hitler about 3 times before our film.
1: Yeah.
0: And another once just after. I haven't seen that, but there's this series about Nazi hunters, I think. So I mean, people speak to me about that last 3 years, because I think it went out last year, and so it's like, oh my god, this is Udo. So it was interesting. As the German person who left Germany when he was 19, so it's about, like, I don't know, 50 years ago, right? Even more.
1: Yeah.
0: It was interesting, his perception of Holocaust, of Germany during the war, of Nazis and the Führer, of course. He's a big pacifist. While speaking to him, he actually, even not having anything to do with that, I think he was, wait a second, I think he was born, he was born right after the war. He actually grew up during the after war years, right? The post-war syndrome of kids that saw their country all burn and I think he found some connection without disclosing anything else. He found some connection in the character, who he is and why he is like that, and what makes him tick, I think we understood each other very well. But it is very important to say that Udo, as I said before, he's this intuitive actor who feels the camera, the frame, the whole entourage, and he becomes whatever needs to be there. So I think that was a part of the success of his character as well.
1: Absolutely, yes. No, they, as I said, both of them work so well. And I should also mention Olivia Silhavi, who plays the assistant to Adolf, or in quotation marks, and she's very good. How did you find her?
0: Yes, she's perfect. I love her. She just called me yesterday. Well, that's quite prosaic as well. We just went through about 20 or maybe more German-speaking actresses. The thing is that while it was so hard to find the two main actors, it was quite so we didn't have like 20 or 30 options, right? For her, we had a lot of options. It's much easier to find a 55, 60 years old German speaking woman.
1: Hmm.
0: She was so precise on her audition. She was, I mean, you see that when she's a total actress, when she works, she's this is all she does, this is all she thinks about, and she just wants to be precise, to find the right nuances and all that. So I actually love working with her. It was actually so easy because of her. She made like dozens of characters, different characters that I could watch before I met her. So I don't know, she's such a professional woman, and she made it with such devotion that I really, really enjoyed that.
1: Yes, no, she is excellent. And it's interesting to note, because you're now based in Israel, that I think some of the financing of the film came from Israel, I gather. And I know the Israeli financing and so on is very, very good at promoting films that and deal with different aspects, perhaps, of Jewish life.
0: I'm based in Paris and Tel Aviv. Right now, most of my kids and my wife, they are in Paris. So last several years, like since the pandemic, I'm there. But I'm coming back to Israel every 3-4 weeks. So, and right now I'm here for some time, for a month and a half at least. So the film was developed by the Israeli Cinema Foundation, and but finally the money for like the we got financed from a Tel Aviv Cinema Foundation, Rabinovich Foundation, and they really loved the film, the script. But I remember it was a hard thing to imagine how are we going to have it, because it's an English speaking film. It doesn't occur in Israel. It takes place outside of Israel. The actors, most of them are not Israeli, so it was a hard thing to finance. But we got the money from the Tel Aviv Film Fund, Rabinovich, and but then we got some funds from the Polish Institute. So and we got some private investments, if I'm not mistaken. But overall, it was a quite small budget. I mean, it was a very small budget comparing to American independent films or European independent films. It's a very small budget, even then.
1: Sure. Well, I always say it's not about the budget; it's about the story, and the story is so interesting. Now, I first saw My Neighbor Adolf, I think it was last year, at the Jewish Film Festival in Australia, in Melbourne, and I'm so pleased to see that the film is now releasing in Australia this week. Tell me about how it's been received in other countries that have screened the film.
0: We started in Locarno in Switzerland. It was a Piazza Grande screening, which is a big screening with 6,000 to 8,000 people as audience in the big square of the city, and it was absolutely perfect. The notion that I get from all the screenings everywhere is that people, well, let's start by what is that exactly? Like trying to get it for the first minutes, and at some point they forget about their telephones, their companions, everything. They're just looking at the screen because I think what we succeeded to do, at least, I hope more than that, but at least to have the attention of the viewer, because the twist in the film, you don't really expect most of them. So you're like, what? Where is it going now? And this is what we got from most of the viewers who spoke to us. So in Switzerland, it was very, very, very nicely accepted. Then we went to Hamburg, which was kind of the same reaction. Well, because maybe it's Europe, it's Central Europe, it's kind of the same mentality in a way. Though German people, they were very, very excited that it's a comedy. Maybe not that a funny comedy, but yeah. This dark, strange, offbeat comedy, but it's a comedy. And they loved it because they were speaking to me that rarely do people make films about the war, about Holocaust, about Hitler as comedies in Germany. I think the only time was He's Back. I think it was like about 10 or 5 years ago.
1: Yeah
0: it was a mockumentary comedy. And it was the first time since maybe ever that someone risked and made a comedy about that. So so they really, really loved it. The funny thing was in Tallinn, we opened the Black Night Film Festival in Tallinn, and we got standing ovations after the screening. And then every several days we got a phone call asking for us to make another screening. Finally, after the festival, which was kind of long, I think it was 2 weeks and a half, I think, and then they actually purchased about 10 screenings more. I don't know why Estonian people love that film so much, and I'm very happy about it, but it was a very, very nice period for me. I really, really like being there. So I really have to say that, of course, I see some people sometimes who maybe misunderstand the film or like it less than most, but overall I'm very pleased with the reactions and how the film is received.
1: Oh, that's excellent news. And I was also thinking of Danny Levy, who made a film about Hitler as well, a comedy, going back a number of years. I'm just trying to remember when I met Danny in Australia a number of years ago. Anyway, it's not important.
0: Was it a short film?
1: No. It was a feature film.
0: No.
1: And he played an assistant to Hitler or something like that. And then was a double or something. Anyway, it's...
0: Interesting. All right.
1: Yeah, anyway, not important. It's nice to see your film, my neighbour Adolf. So I know I'm running out of time, but Leon, I'm quite intrigued. I know you've made some other feature films, as you've already mentioned. Are you working on another one at the moment?
0: Yeah, definitely. I mean, since about 5 years, I've been writing a script. So I have one of the drafts. We just got the. We got to this second or the third stage of in the same film fund in Israel, in Tel Aviv. They really loved the script. We made the presentation last week, hoping to get the finance. We're planning to shoot it next year, the beginning of next year, probably, like in about 10 months, maybe. And actually, it's a kind of, I pre-wrote a short film I've made about 8 years ago, yeah, 9 years ago, maybe even, which was a mockumentary short film, which happens in the same place in the same time, and it's about myself coming to Israel, immigrating to Israel when I was a kid. And it's like I have this video camera and I shoot my immigration process the night of the immigration to Israel. And there's this crazy thing that happens, that my grandmother is dead. So there is a big bureaucratic problem with that. It's a kind of a comedy, a tragic comedy, which is a genre that I really like. So right now I totally rewrote the script. I added so many characters and like altered the story a little bit. So and the short film, it got so many awards in many, many film festivals. So hoping to get it financed quickly and making it.
1: I hope it happens. It sounds like it's going to be a very interesting film indeed.
0: Oh, yeah, it will happen. And the question is when, as always.
1: Yeah, as always. I know. It always takes time to develop a film, especially a feature film, so I understand. Well, I'm so pleased that My Neighbour Adolf is releasing in Australia this week at cinemas around all the major cities. And it's been my great pleasure to be speaking to the director of My Neighbour Adolf, Leon Pradovsky. Congratulations on the film, and thank you so much for talking with me.
0: Thank you so much, Peter, and I hope people like it in Australia.
1: I'm sure audiences will. Thank you so much. Bye-bye.
2: 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It's now on rotation, as well as SBS World Movies. Very good film, My Neighbour Adolf. All right. Now, on Movie Metropolis, 6 to 8 p.m. on Saturdays from now on, we are talking movies, and first of all, let's talk about Practical Magic 2. 28 years after the first Practical Magic film about two sisters and about their witchcraft and about their issues with men and so on, we now have this follow-up film. It's taken a while, with Nicole Kidman and Sandra Bullock. And this time, their daughters are involved, or one of them has daughters. Sandra Bullock's character has the two daughters, are involved in one of them in a relationship, and in there is still some witchcraft, and there are female connections about this witchcraft. Look, it's not a bad follow-up. There are some bumps in the narrative, in the storyline, and it does go on a little bit too long. It is 130 minutes, and it's quite watchable at times, but I must admit it stretched credibility just a little bit. It was nice to see Stockard Channing returning, as well as Diane Wiest, so that was a highlight of Practical Magic 2. And the chemistry between Nicole Kidman and Sandra Bullock is pretty good. Directed by a Danish filmmaker, Suzanne Beer, who's a very good director, but the script is probably the issue that she was not able to do much with, but she did her best. So that was Practical Magic 2, now in cinemas everywhere. The Great Arch, which starts next week, is a French film about, it's a fictional film, about a Danish architect who's given the task of designing a special memorial in Paris. So it's a contemporary film. It's not about the Arc de Triomphe, not to be confused with that. And he's given this task, and he has this vision which wins an award, and which is very exciting for him. But as he is commissioned then to start the building process of this arch, this commemorative building, he has to compromise many times. Money isn't available. Paris, the Paris prefecture, has different views about certain aspects of his design, and so it becomes a political and social battle between the architect and the Parisian government about how this award-winning design is going to be built. Very interesting film indeed. Ruben Östlund, the Danish director, has made the film, and Claes Bang is the lead actor, who was in The Square. It's a very good film. It deals so much with the politics of it all. So it's worth seeing, The Great Arch. Dry Leaf is a film from Georgia. We don't often see a film from Georgia. And it's a 3-hour film. My God. But I sat through it. And it's all about the Georgian landscape and countryside. But the main basis of the film is about a man's search for his missing daughter. She's a photojournalist, sports journalist, and she's gone missing. And so he travels the Georgian countryside to try and find her. And yes, the film does go just over 3 hours. And look, it's really well shot in Academy ratio. And we get an understanding of Georgian life and landscape and of the people. It just goes on and on a little bit too long. It could have easily been a 90-minute film. Instead, it's 3 hours in two parts. Oh, my goodness. Anyway, it's a Nova exclusive, and that's Dry Leaf. And there are lots of shots of dry leaves in this film. So that's on at the Nova exclusively. And speaking of Nova exclusives, The Valley is also a 3-hour documentary. This one is an Australian documentary. It's set in Kangaroo Valley in New South Wales. And Ian Darling, the filmmaker, who I've spoken to previously about one of his films, The Pool, and other films, this film is all about a sort of a year in the life of people who live in the Kangaroo Valley, the post office, the various shops, the farms, the animals. I mean, you get a really good snapshot. Shot in widescreen of Kangaroo Valley in New South Wales. Yes, it is again very long, 3 hours. but nevertheless, it is certainly worth seeing, and it gives you quite a good overview of that area of Australia. So that's The Valley, also a Nova exclusive. Broken English is a new documentary with some dramatised aspects to it about Marianne Faithfull and her life and her songs and her drugs and musical career. And she is interviewed for a lot of the film. And in fact, it was great that they were able to interview her before she died. And also in the film, playing sort of fictional characters, are Tilda Swinton and George Mackay. So it's sort of a hybrid documentary-docudrama about Marianne Faithfull. And I really liked this. I thought it was well told, very interesting biopic, with some great archival footage, as well as the contemporary footage of Marianne Faithfull and how she responds to her life and to the various archival footage that she is shown and is asked to comment on. It's very good, and that's getting limited release next week in cinemas, Broken English, which is the name of one of her songs. Then I should mention the Italian Film Festival, which begins September 18th. I've already reviewed Sweetheart, which is about this young kid who lives or is on holiday with his aunt in a coastal resort, and it's seen through his eyes as well as hers. It's a nice film and one of the highlights of the Italian Film Festival, which begins at Palace Cinemas on September 18th. Shaun the Sheep, the Beast of Mossy Bottom, is another wordless and delightful stop-motion animation from the Aardman crowd, who have given us such wonderful stop-motion Shaun the Sheep films and other films. And this is another delight. Really loved it. Great for kids and great for adults as well. About the man who lives with his sheep and so on on this farm, and he's for some reason, you have to see the film to find out, he is then turned into this sort of red-haired monster type creature, or people assume is a monster, and it's or a beast, and this is so enjoyable. And I mean, the work that goes into these stop motion films is just amazing. I mean, look at what Adam Elliott has done with his films with the stop motion animation. But Shaun the Sheep, Beast of Mossy Bottom, is a real delight. Very funny at times, very enjoyable story, no dialogue, it's all visual and action based. And it's really an excellent school holiday treat coming up next week when it's released. So have a look at it, Shaun the Sheep. All right, now, Oasis, Don't Look Back in Anger, is a new documentary which only premiered last week at the Venice Film Festival and is now on release in Australian cinemas. It's a documentary about Oasis healing their wounds. The brothers, Noel and Liam Gallagher, getting together again after so many years and touring various countries with a reunion concert. And so it's all about them, about their fans. It's only briefly about their conflicts that they had in the past. I would have liked a bit more about that. But it's a two-hour documentary, mainly about their performances, their comments about being back together again, and about their fans. So it's well shot, it's well made. I mean, I'm not a huge Oasis fan. I saw this at the Hoyts IMAX cinema in the city, Melbourne Central, and it was shot for IMAX. And so the big screen certainly looks good for this documentary as well. Although you can certainly see it on any other screen. So that's Oasis, Don't Look Back in Anger, worth seeing. And then finally getting a release after the issues that this film had when Warner Brothers decided to pull it from its schedule and not release it. It was picked up by an independent company, and they've released it, and it's doing quite well in the US and internationally, and now coming up in Australia this week and next week it's releasing. Coyote versus Acme. This is a combination, a bit like Who Framed Roger Rabbit. It's a live-action animation combination about Coyote, who is sick and tired of not being able to catch up with the Roadrunner, because Acme, the company that he uses for various implements to try and catch up with Roadrunner, makes defective equipment. And so he gets trampled all the time and gets into accidents. And so he goes to see a lawyer who appears on television to take ACME to court for compensation for all the years of having bought all this faulty equipment. Yes, it's one of those stories. Lots of Looney Tunes characters and Merry Melodies characters appear, including Bugs Bunny, of course, and Daffy Duck, and so many others. So this is a lovely hybrid combo of live action, action, and animation. And as I say, it's a bit like Who Framed Roger Rabbit, which is probably the benchmark. But this one is so enjoyable, and I really liked that this film is getting a release. Coyote versus Acme. It's a lot of fun, and very cleverly made, and looks great on the big screen. So have a look at it. Coyote versus Acme. Very enjoyable. All right, it's now time to take a break. Let's go straight into a break, and straight after the break, we'll go into another interview of a film that is available on streaming services. More about that, and ignore the comments about it being in cinema. It's not, but it is available on streaming services. All right, time for a break on Movie Metropolis.
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5: Releasing in Australian cinemas on May the 2nd is a new film called Golda, all about the Egyptian attack on Israel on Yom Kippur in 1973. And it's my great pleasure to be speaking to the director of Golda, Guy Natif. Guy, welcome to Movie Metropolis.
6: Thank you so much. Hello there. How are you?
5: Good to talk to you, and I was so intrigued by the obviously background to the story. You and Nicholas Martin, who's the screenwriter, must have spent a fair bit of time researching the whole story.
6: Well, Nicholas did. I came on board much later because Nicholas, he had this idea to do a film about Golda. And I came in around like 2020 when the script was already done. But it wasn't the script that you saw. It was basically an $80 million movie by Amazon, massive war movie, and 20% Golda. Was basically the Private Ryan of Yom Kippur, and that's the story that I read, that's the script that I read. But then the pandemic happened, we lost all our budget, and we understood that the war, instead of like shooting the war, we'll have to bring the war into the room, and that's why it became a chamber movie, which concentrated on the 10 days of the war. The prisma narrowed and it became more of the conversation of Coppola rather than a massive war movie.
5: That is so interesting to hear that that development. Can you tell me about the casting? Because I mean, Helen Mirren is superb in the role, but was she your first choice?
6: When I came on board, Helen was already attached. Gideon Meir, the grandson of Golda, told Amazon that he sees Helen. When he sees Helen, he sees her, his grandmother. the fears, the humor, the humanity, everything that Helen has, his grandmother had too. And that's why he thought that Helen would be the best choice. And when I came, she was already attached. And then I met with her in my home here in Los Angeles, and we spoke for 3 hours, and she told me all about her kibbutz days when she was 21, when she fell in love with an Israeli, and she toured the country, and she volunteered in the kibbutz, and she lived in Israel for half a year. And I definitely felt that she has a warm, you know, a memory, and that she understands what it means to be Israeli at that time.
5: Uh-huh. That is so interesting to hear, and she does a great performance. I mean, I think at the time in during that period, Golda Meir was about 75, I think, something like that.
6: Yes, sir. 76 even. Uh-huh. Towards her last days. Yeah, last years of her life.
5: Okay, so Helen did a great job in being transformed into that role.
6: For sure. She's one of the best actors of our time, obviously, and she's so much fun to work with, and she understood everything about this woman, really. She got under her skin.
5: Okay. Now, what I also found very interesting about the story, the redeveloped story as you filmed it, is the male war cabinet, if you like, and of course she being the sole woman, she had to fight against a whole range of issues.
6: Oh yeah, she was not a Sabra, so she was an outsider. She came from Milwaukee, you know. She was the auntie from the U.S. That everybody thought that they called her in a very misogynist way. They called her the old lady. So yeah, she fought misogyny. She fought men that did not include her in decisions. And she was a woman. She was the first woman in the world, in the modern history, to lead a country, which was revolutionary at that time.
5: It certainly was, and I'm so intrigued to see the way Helen played Golda Meir. I'm interested too in your other casting, Lior Ashkenazi and Liev Schreiber, especially playing Henry Kissinger. Very great choices.
6: Yes, I'm very blessed and you know, lucky to work with these two actors. First of all, Liev met with Kissinger 2 days before he came to set. He met with him in his apartment in New York and got all the little bits and pieces from the scene with Golda. So that's one way he came to set. He brought with him, Liev, a lot of information, a lot of like stuff, and he upgraded the scene for him and Golda, for him and Helen, and Lior Ashkenazi is basically the best actor in Israel right now, and loved working with him. I know him for years, and he's amazing. He's amazing. He did this film Foxtrot. I don't know if you watched it, but it won Venice, and one of the best actors of Israel.
5: Okay, so tell me about the way you shot the film, because as you said, it became a much reduced sort of film insofar as it wasn't a massive war film, but it was more about the discussions and activities and the politics. Was it easy to shoot?
6: Not easy to shoot because of the pandemic. Not easy to shoot because we didn't have a lot of money, and we were shooting in London, and we created Israel 1973 within the stage, and it took us it's just a period piece, so it was like most of the money went to create this period piece, and we didn't have a lot of days to shoot that, so we were on the clock. And pandemic, people getting COVID, it wasn't an easy shoot.
5: Goodness me, yes. I mean, shooting during that time period during COVID is immensely difficult. And I can imagine that you'd have to block scenes very carefully and very quickly so that you're able to get through all the different aspects of the story.
6: Absolutely, absolutely, and you know, but what made it a little bit easier for me, that it was a one location movie. So once we built the stage, once we built everything, the the bunker and the war room and Golda's office and Golda's bedroom, we had a little playground that we could play in, you know. So it was like in between walls. And one of the I guess the movies that influenced me when watching it was the downfall of Hitler, of Hirschbiegel, when you see Hitler locked between. Did you see this movie? It's a great portrait of Hitler in his last days. And I was very influenced by the feeling that, you know, it's a claustrophobic feeling. You feel that you're in, you know, your health. Golda's health was terrible. She was smoking 75,000 cigarettes a day, black coffee, the stress. You understand that you're about to lose the war, and also the dying soldiers, and the country's not winning, and no one can see each other physically and mentally. It was just the downfall of a country that, don't forget, this country was so young, and most people were Holocaust survivors. So they came from the Holocaust 30 years ago to a country, and now they have to fight for their lives again. So, you know, it was just a crazy situation.
5: It absolutely was, and it's so intriguing that you could see the way that Helen performed as Golda, how the weight of all the lives that she had to try and save to make sure that the carnage wasn't going to happen really fell on her shoulders.
6: Exactly. I agree with you.
5: Yeah, it's incredible. And I'm interested you mentioned the smoking. Did Helen, Helen, I assume, did not smoke actual cigarettes?
6: She did not, but it was herbal cigarette, and it was not less disgusting. The room was, and she was not the only one who smoked. The entire cabinet smoked, and you know, I didn't invent it. Obviously, we had Golda press secretary telling us a lot about what happened there in the rooms. And he said she was basically smoking cigarette, and after she finished it, she immediately lighted another cigarette with her burned out cigarette. So it was like, I think it was also a self-hatred, you know, self-hate in a way.
5: Yeah.
6: It's kind of like she smoked herself to death because she didn't love where her country is and what's going on, and she felt blame to the, you know, to the situation. So I felt that she's killing herself like the country is.
5: Mm. And it's interesting you say that, because there is an analogy, of course, with what's happening currently in with Israel and Palestine and so on, that Israel is still under siege.
6: Oh yeah, it's look, it's similar and different, because it's similar because we were surprised. Israel was surprised 10 times more than what happened in 73. Like it's the amount of devastation is much bigger, but it's also different because it was an army versus an army. Citizens were not involved in that, you know what I mean? It was basically a mainstream war. And now what we see is both citizens from Gaza and in Israel suffering, and you know, the amount of suffer from both nations is devastating. So it's a different, it's just a different scale of things. But you're right, it's the same Hebrews, the same government that is blind and not seeing anything and refusing to talk and refusing to communicate. And you know, the big also a big difference is that Golda took responsibility and resigned, and we don't see Benjamin Netanyahu doing it. You know, so he's hanging to his chair and not allowing a different generation and new generation to come and just correct all the wrongdoings that he did.
5: Yes. Yes, no, great comments. Yes, I understand that. It's interesting to note the Israeli defense system, which was supposedly so strong, was not actually operating properly in 1973 when this happened, which I found so intriguing.
6: Which one? I couldn't hear you well.
5: Oh, that Israeli defense didn't see this attack coming from Egypt. Yeah.
6: Exactly like what happened today in October 7th. I mean, the Israel's supposed to be one of the best high-tech cyber country in the world, and they did not see this attack coming, which is ridiculous. It's just devastating on every way. In 1973, it was the refusal, you know, well, there was a refusnik. Sadat wanted to make peace with her before, and she refused. She said, oh, I don't believe him. You know, but today, not seeing the attack of the Hamas on October 7th is almost like a crime. You know, it's just being so blind to everything, which surprised me the most.
5: Yes, absolutely. Okay, so Golda, the film has been rolling out for quite a while. I'm glad that it's now in Australia from May the 2nd. But what sort of responses have you had from the way the film has been released so far?
6: From all the you know, a range of responses you can imagine. From wow, it's so emotional. I mean, look, the responses before October 7th and the responses after October 7th. So there's before October 7th, when it came to the States, the Jewish community were very, very emotional by that, because it's the first time that a Jewish female leader is depicted in cinema. You know, and I mean, it was Golda. Golda was a TV movie in 1987, I think. But this was kind of a cinematic. It amazed them. A lot of people were very proud. And in Israel, Golda became fashionable again. People were wearing Golda T-shirts, and she became, you know, from a pariah, she became kind of a fashion icon. And then Golda shoes became kind of in style again. It was a wave. After October 7th, people are watching this film. It's in a lot of airplanes right now, or on TV, or, you know, in demand. People are horrified by the poverty, but by how this film is projecting on what happened on October 7th. It's almost like the prophet of this. Oh my God! It happens again. The cycle of, you know, of this violence and what happened, and people see her as they miss this woman because the difference between her and you know, Benjamin Netanyahu is so big. So people miss a woman that doesn't have the hubris and doesn't have the ego, and then she said, you know, I'm out, because I cannot take it anymore.
5: Yes,
6: and he's not. So people, and other people, by the way, want more of her. You know, want more of her story before and after, and I think that she they're working now on a miniseries that will give a little bit of like perspective on her childhood and in Ukraine and her days in the States and her love affairs and how she came to this and the whole thing before. I think people need the classical biopic.
5: Okay, that'd be great to get more about Golda Meir. Guy, just before I finish, I just want to mention, of course, you're an Oscar winner for your short film Skin, and I also saw your feature film version of Skin. You've made some really interesting films. How do you decide what films you're going to make?
6: You know, I'm attracted to social and political films. I just finished a film called Tatami. It's the first Iranian-Israeli collaboration. I don't know if you saw Shada. Have you seen the film Shada?
5: Yes, I have.
6: It's an Australian, yeah. So Zar Amir, who's playing the leading role in Shada, she directed with me Tatami. Tatami is a movie about an Iranian judo fighter who representing Iran in the world championship. And she's getting threats from Iran to abort mission because they're not allowing her to compete versus the Zionist trader. And she says, I'm going in. I'm going to get the gold. And she's paying the price for being rebellious against the regime. So it was an amazing collaboration between Zara and I. We The movie will come to Australia later this year, but we started our road trip in Venice Film Festival and then in Tokyo, and it's coming out all over the world. So I think that what interests me is not just popcorn movies. I'm not just doing movies to, you know, I want to suffer in cinema when I go to cinema. I want to go through something. You know, the movies that I grew up on, probably the same movie that you grew up on from the 70s, you know, The Conversation and Taxi Driver and Alice Doesn't Live Here Anymore and Raging Bull. And this is the cinema that moves the needle for me. And that's the cinema that I want to make. It's not easy because it's not commercial, but it is something that I want to leave to the world behind me.
5: Which is fantastic. It's good to be consistent with your own issues and ideas and ways of making films. So that's fantastic. You know, it's very important to do that. And Tatami sounds fantastic. I'm looking forward to seeing that.
6: Yes, I would love to. And, you know, Australian cinema is also cinema that influenced me a lot. I mean, Snowtown Murders is a great film that I love, and obviously, you know, all the other amazing directors that you have from Australia. So I'm very influenced by Australian cinema. It's raw, authentic, and says something about the world we live in.
5: What an interesting comment, and that's terrific. And certainly I recommend that people go and see Golda in Australian cinemas from May 2nd. And we've been speaking to the director of Golda, Guy Nativ. Guy, thank you so much for talking with
6: me. Thank you so much, my friend. Thank you so much. I appreciate it.
5: Okay. All the best. Shalom.
6: All the best. Shalom. Bye-bye.
7: And good to talk to Guy. And now you can catch it on World Movies, Golda. And SBS On Demand, another film I certainly recommend. All right, let's go straight into the one more interview. And this is an Australian documentary by Scott Hicks, which is available on various streaming services. Let's hear all about it.
5: A new documentary is about to hit Australian cinemas from November 23rd and with some Q&As before then. And it's a film called A Musical Mind, A Portrait in Process. And it's my great pleasure to be speaking to the director and co-writer of A Musical Mind, Scott Hicks. Scott, welcome to Movie Metropolis.
8: Hi, Peter. How are you going?
5: This is such a fascinating documentary about the musical integrity of performers, their process, the way they act creatively. I'm really so interested in the four people that you selected, knowing, of course, that your 1996 Oscar-winning film Shine was a bit of a springboard. But tell me about the process of putting...

0: But I wanted to conduct it like a conversation. And I wanted it to also, as much as possible, be in their private worlds, hoping that, you know, that they would be more relaxed and open and amenable in that situation. And indeed, I was very fortunate. I mean, they were all extremely generous and invited me into their homes and their private sort of spaces. And by conducting it as a conversation, I feel that something did, I was able to draw some threads out of that that might have escaped me if I'd approached it as a formal interview. You know, if you think of someone like Daniel Johns, yeah, he's done thousands of interviews since he was 12 years old, and there's a pre-processed response to every question you might ask. But when you start to just talk about art, or talk about what, you know, what motivates, what drives people, and you're willing to follow that conversation wherever it goes, interesting things do come out, I feel. And it becomes more of an intimate experience, if you like.
1: I certainly felt that creative process, and I was so intrigued as to the how you briefed each of them in terms of what you wanted to record and the process. And we should mention, of course, apart from Daniel Johns, there's David Heathcott, Ben Folds, and Simon Tedeschi, who are the key parts of your documentary. So in that filming process and in briefing them and in getting the natural responses from them, how did that work?
0: I would just roll up with my camera and a very small crew. I mean, it was really important to have as few people as possible. My son Jet was operating another camera, and we just walked in rolling, really, knowing that there would be hours and hours of footage that would not be, you know, relevant, but just to simply make the camera be a part of the conversation that we were having, rather than any of the formalities that are associated with a regular interview, you know. And it worked. You know, it was, I mean, I've tried it before, and I made a film with Philip Glass years ago. And Philip got to the point where he said, I forgot that you were even filming. I thought we were just having a chat, you know, and I thought, well, that's perfect. That's exactly what you want, where the camera just becomes part of the scenery, and you're not hidden behind it. And these days, cameras are so small and so compact that you can, you know, you can achieve that much more easily. So that was certainly a necessity, and it worked.
1: It definitely worked. It is such a revelation in terms of the process. So a portrait in process. But were there any sort of boundaries established? Did any of them want certain things not to be included in the documentary?
0: No, there was nobody set any parameters. The limits were mine to sort of explore. But the main thing was that in approaching them, what it was to be about was their process, and so it wasn't about, you know, all the exciting or horrifying or terrible things that have happened to them in their careers, and, you know, between them they've all had extraordinary lives, and you know, and some of them have been badly burned by media, really, and are naturally, suspicious is perhaps too strong a word, but they're cautious about it. The thing was that they were also individuals with whom you can have the most fascinating conversations about art and about life and about, you know, not just about music, and certainly not about that, you know, just the details of their personal biography. Daniel actually put it beautifully in a piece he put on Instagram, where he said that he trusted me because I wasn't interested in sort of clickbait tabloid journalism, that I wanted to talk about art, and that was the idea. And

0: was touched by that, because that was exactly what was in my mind, was this was to be about their process and their ways of thinking, and how has that enlarged and impacted on their lives. Because for all of them, music has been a powerful redemption, you know. And they all work on a different plane. I mean, there's a kind of neurodiversity in a sense that operates between all four of them, and music has been the channel, the means through which they've managed to channel that into something triumphant. It's like a superpower rather than a handicap of any kind. It's like, you know, that they've learned how to harness that and to create something beautiful that we can all share. And that I found really an extraordinary, you know, connection between them.
1: Oh, absolutely. Well done on that, because I was quite mesmerized by what they were saying and their musical devotion, etc. It was just so fascinating to see it unfold. And David Helfcott, I mean, he's incredible. And
0: completely unchanged. He's exactly the same as he was when I first met him 38 years ago, you know.
1: Oh, he's wonderful. And the stories from Simon and Ben are also fascinating.
0: They all have a great sense of humor. They're all very funny.
1: Yeah.
0: You know, it's interesting about these serious musicians sort of doing this thing. But they're actually, and Simon credits a sense of humor as being one of the factors that saved him as a teenager when he was going through some really dark and difficult times as a result of his early prodigy, you know. That sense of humor got him through. And that was an unexpected thing, that they're all naturally funny people and they're fun to be with, and you get that sense of them, which I really enjoy, you know.
1: Yes, yes. Absolutely. Now, you co-wrote this, as you said, with your son, Jet. I like the way you populated the documentary with so much else, with relevant people, the artistic temperament in terms of painting, their portraits, all that sort of thing. I'm interested in that whole process, in other things that you've added to the film.
0: Well, that was, you know, one of the really interesting things I find with the documentary is that the whole journey is one of discovery. You know, you embark with a vague idea of what you want to do, but you know you have these fascinating subjects, but it's about how you penetrate that and how you link it as well, because they're very diverse people, but there are strong points of similarity and difference. And there was, as when I was working with Simon Tedeschi, who's a brilliant international concert pianist, and his wife happens to be a brilliant artist, Laura Bell Spirovsky. So she was there constantly painting, and often painting portraits of Simon. And it took a while for Jet, my son, and I to grasp the fact that this was an interesting way of also connecting these four musicians, was in seeing portraits being created of them as a kind of strand, a thread, a ligament that sort of runs through the film. And that's where it became a collective portrait in process, quite literally. But there were other people as well. You know, there's Annie Phelan with the Bellingen Youth Orchestra, where David Helfgott is the patron and performs concerts with them. And she is an amazing nurturer of talent. And by taking music extremely seriously with young students, she's produced a youth orchestra of enormously high quality. It's even almost a feeder into the Sydney Symphony and to the Conservatorium. And, you know, people keep an eye on who's emerging from the Bellingen Youth Orchestra because of Annie Phelan. And so there are these wonderful other people, Gillian Helfgott herself, you know, who's such a key factor in David's life and the life that he's enjoyed since Shine. I mean, Shine, perhaps one of the greatest gifts Shine gave anyone was that it gave David back fragments of a lost career. And I wanted people to be aware of that he's toured the world, he's played in 42 countries, he's played at the Hollywood Bowl to 10,000 people. He's, you know, he's enjoyed an incredible career. And that just was something which happened to grow out of Shine.
1: Exactly. And I'm so pleased that you incorporated scenes from Shine to illustrate and amplify your documentary, as well as some other great footage that you had access to. I'm interested in finding all that.
0: That's always fascinating in the process of research, is sort of coming across material. I mean, although one of the most memorable scenes to me is, didn't take a lot of searching because it was readily sort of accessible, was the encounter between Daniel Johns and David Helfgott 25 years ago, when Daniel invited David to come and perform on the song Emotion Sickness, on one of the huge Silverchair albums of those days. And the idea came to me to bring these two kindred spirits back together, which just had the most fascinating sort of outcome, completely unplanned for me, of the pair of them sitting at a piano, David performing classical pieces while Daniel performs a sort of a cappella improvised vocals over the top of it. It was just, and we actually had three or four cameras operating at that stage, myself, Jet, and I think two other camera people. And at one point, I turned around, everybody was in tears. I mean, literally weeping with this sort of power of emotion created by these two incredible musical souls. That was such a pure documentary moment for me. That something unpredictable, unplanned, totally improvised on the moment between two spirits. It really was a powerful thing.
1: Absolutely, that comes through so well in your film. I'm intrigued as to how Ben, David, Daniel, and Simon responded to your documentary when they saw it.
0: This is always a terrifying thing. the day arrives, you know, where you have to show people, and you think, well, for all the things that you love, of course, they're seeing it through very different eyes. But it's something I've had to do over the years. Obviously, making a film about Philip Glass years ago, suddenly I had to show it to him, and, you know, it was very complicated. In fact, I'll tell you what he said at the time. He said, there was a long silence. He saw the first rough cut of the film, long silence, and then he turned to me and said, I think you've made a beautiful film. I just wish it wasn't about me. sort of summed up. But, and of course, with all of the, you know, so many of my theatrical films, cinema films, like Shine, like The Boys Are Back, they're based on real lives and memoirs, so that this experience of showing people what you've done is complex. In the event, each of these people came back and had loved the experience, which I thought was quite wonderful, because they, you know, it shows moments of great vulnerability, moments that are not ones that, you know, they would go out and sort of promote in order to sell records or whatever. They did. They were generous spirits, and they shared intimate thoughts and feelings about their own processes with me, and I respected that. But you never know. Once they look at it in the cold light of day, what are they going to make of it? Mm. So I'm very nervous when I show them. But in this event, each of them very generously just came back and said they thought it was wonderful. And I think they enjoyed the fact that there were other people in it. Mm. So it was shared the heat. You know?
1: I like that. But I'm so pleased that they were so positive in response. That's terrific news. And I can imagine, in terms of this film, of course, getting a wider release from November 23rd and so on, that the musical community, the artistic community, creative community, which, you know, there aren't huge numbers of documentaries made about this, especially the insightful way that you've done this one, would really lap up what goes on in your film.
0: Oh, I hope so. I hope so. I mean, it's. I've always, you know, even from my very earliest days when I was learning to be a filmmaker, I chose topics that involved, well, either actors, because I wanted to learn how to talk to actors, and or artists. It was always this sort of dichotomy in a way. I'd be doing a drama so I could learn about actors, and I would make a little documentary because I'm an artist groupie, you know. I just like being in the presence of creativity with all of its mess and all of its that all gets distilled into some object or some experience of great beauty, you know. And I'm a sucker for that, you see. And I just, so there I was, given this marvelous opportunity with each of these lovely people to share their lives for a brief period and try to distill something out of that. And one of the things that really did take me by surprise was they're all very funny. Mm. they have a great natural sense of humor. That in some ways, I mean, that some ways is part of, you know, it's a redemptive sort of quality that they all share.
1: And also that self-effacing nature that they all have as well. They're very much downplaying, I suppose, they're brilliant.
0: It's true. And, you know, but they take music extremely seriously. You know, it's distilling the result of all of that effort that they put into it. They were prepared to share that sort of vulnerability. You know, they do feel the vulnerability of exposure, which sounds odd because, you know, here they are, you know, in the case of Ben Folds and others, but, you know, David Helfer, they all appear before great audiences. I mean, Daniel's appeared before audiences of hundreds of thousands of people in Rio de Janeiro when he was a teenager. I mean, this is incredible. It's incredibly self-revealing, you know. But, you know, they're able to sort of distill that into moments of quiet reflection. And those were the moments that I was looking for, you know.
1: Yes.
0: That was, yeah.
1: And you certainly found them. And that leads me, of course, to the question about editing, because for a musical mind, it's a never easy process, any documentary, to edit, decide what stays in, what stays out, etc. How difficult a process was that for you?
0: It was extremely difficult, actually, because, you know, when I had started on this project, I had a different idea in mind, really. I was going to link these musicians together, but then we're going to shoot all this other stuff overseas and this and that. And this thing called COVID came and sort of put paid to all of these plans. But in the end, I had this incredible footage of these four artists and hundreds of pages of transcript of the conversations with them. And that's the gold mine, you know. You dive into that and you look for threads, you know. You look for ideas. Okay, oh, look, wait a minute, that resonates with something Daniel said over there. Or wait a minute, now David said the complete opposite. You know, so you're looking to find the collective conversation, if you like, and that was the challenge. But it eluded me for quite a long time, and in the meantime, I had a very good editor, Cleland Jones, working with me, and he. I was encouraging him to take sequences and cut them in unexpected ways. You know, Simon Tedeschi practicing scales, you know, I mean, there are several ways to look at that. One of them could be very boring, But it was never boring watching Simon doing it, because he was so kinetic and so physical as a pianist, with his physicality, his physical fitness. But I said, look, let's make a surprising and amusing sequence out of these scales. And absolutely it worked. You know, it was like unexpected moments. And so I would sort of task the editor to do these things while I kept pouring through these transcripts, trying to find the threads. And gradually the material begins to make sense before your eyes. You know, and I found the strands of their, like, how they all discovered music, what they felt about performance, what they felt about creativity, and how music infused their thinking. So that was, for me, it was a journey of discovery. And you find the film in the edit room. You know, you're like the classical sculptor faced with this amorphous block of marble, and in it is the finished statue that you can envisage, and it's about chipping all the exterior stuff away. And then it's a very similar conceptual process in editing. The film, you make the film in the edit room, and in many ways you do that with a drama as well. It's not just join the dots, you know. It's sometimes you have to find your film in the midst of that morass of material that you've accumulated. So it was very nerve-wracking to begin with, but once you begin to see it, it's just fabulous as the threads begin to interconnect, you know.
1: Yes. Oh no, it's a great job. But of course you have so much footage, I suppose, when there is a DVD release or Blu-ray or whatever, or some other sort of release, then you may be able to incorporate some other footage and additional material.
0: Maybe, who knows?
1: Yeah. Now, the film is rolling out, as I mentioned, November 23rd nationally, and before then there will be some Q&A screenings as well, I gather.
0: Yes. We've got a Q&A in Melbourne on the 18th at the Nova, 7 p.m. at the Nova, and in Sydney at the event Bondi there's a Q&A at I think it's at 6:30 p.m. but it's on the 19th, Sunday the 19th, and then there's another one in Newcastle on the 20th, Newcastle at the event Glendale, on Monday the 20th, 6 p.m. so I'm really looking forward to that. And finally in Adelaide, where I live, but Adelaide is opening a little bit later, we have a Q&A on the 26th, Sunday the 26th, 3 in the afternoon at the Palace Nova there. So I look forward to Q&As are enjoyable because you get a chance to find out firsthand what your audience thinks.
1: Yes. That is terrific. Oh, look, I'm so pleased to hear all that. And of course, the film will have international currency because of who's in the film, but also because of your incredible array of films that you've made as well, because you have such a great international career.
0: Thank you so much. It's been, it's certainly, it's documentary is a very particular pleasure. I really do enjoy making documentaries.
1: Sure. And Scott, just to conclude, I love asking this, are you working on any other films projects at the moment?
0: Oh, look, there's always things that one's working on. At the moment, I'm just coaxing this newborn into the world and hoping that, you know, it will grow its own legs and find its own future. But there's always ideas and things. You never quite know what will really catch fire as you go along. We'll have to see. I don't know at the moment exactly what I'm doing.
1: Sure. No, I fully understand. And look, we've been speaking to Scott Hicks, the director and co-writer of The Musical Mind, A Portrait in Process, releasing in cinemas November 23rd and Q&As beforehand. Scott, it's been such a great pleasure talking to you. Thank you so much.
0: Thanks. I really enjoyed the conversation. Thank you.
1: Thank you. Bye-bye.
0: Okay.
2: And it was great talking to Scott, and of course his most famous film, of course, is Shine, which I think has been re-released very recently in a restored version, which is great to see. So there you are. All right, let's talk about what's on television. Tonight on World Movies, you can see The Immigrant with Marion Cotillard, a film worth seeing, followed by La Maison with Anna Girardot, also on World Movies. Saturday Night Fever, what a great film that is screening tonight on NITV. All right, let's move on now. Also tonight, you can see Erin Brockovich with Julia Roberts, good story, followed by The Eyes of Tammy Faye, which is a biopic of the televangelist Tammy Faye Baker, with Jessica Chastain and Andrew Garfield. Very interesting film on Seven Flicks. What else? Violent Night is not a bad action film on Seven Mate. All right, what else is on tonight? Moonstruck, the Oscar-winning film for Cher, is on Nine Gem tonight. Okay, let's now move on to Sunday. Let's see what's on Sunday that I can recommend. The Red Shoes, excellent British film with Moira Shearer. The Last Time I Saw Paris with Elizabeth Taylor from the 50s is very good. The Darjeeling Limited is also very good. Wes Anderson's film with Owen Wilson. That they're all on World Movies. Million Dollar Baby, Clint Eastwood's film about the female boxer, is on NITV. All right, what else is on Sunday that I can recommend? Watunda, My Countryman, is a very good Indigenous documentary on SBS2. What else on Sunday? Jurassic Park 3 with Sam Neill. Good programming there on 7 Mate. Two-Way Stretch is a very enjoyable British comedy from 1960 with Peter Sellers. And that's on 9 Gem. What else? That's probably it for Sunday. And Twins with Arnie Schwarzenegger and Danny DeVito, who are twins, funny conceit, from the 80s on 7 Bravo. All right, now we're on to Monday. Monday we've got Somewhere in Time, very enjoyable time travel film with Christopher Reeve from 1980, Dangerous Liaisons with Glenn Close from 88, Funny Games, the Michael Haneke film, the original German one from the 90s, and Dr. Sleep with Ewan McGregor, plus After Sun with Paul Mescal, which is such a good film, all on World Movies on Monday. Finding Forrester is a good drama on NITV on Monday. Now, let's see, what else is there? Okay. I Believe in You is a good British drama from the 50s on 9 Gem. Spit, I've played the interview with the writer of Spit before. David Wenham is in that film. Is on Nickelodeon on Monday. It's a follow-up to Better Getting Square. That's right, Getting Square. All right, what else can I recommend? Let's see. Let's move on to Tuesday. Tuesday on telly. Let's have a look on World Movies. We've got Risky Business with Tom Cruise from the early 80s. That really established him. Followed by Romper Stomper. Ah, What a good Australian film that is about neo-Nazis, made in the 90s with Russell Crowe. And May December, a very good drama with Natalie Portman, all on World Movies. What else? Practical Magic, good programming there, is on SBS 2 at the moment. You can see that and then see Practical Magic 2 and see what you think of the follow-up film. Followed by Point Break with Keanu Reeves, Patrick Swayze on SBS 2 as well. All right, what else is there on Tuesday? No, I can't see much else to recommend, so let's now move on to Wednesday. And Wednesday on World Movies, Open the Wall, a comedy with Charlie Hübner, is worth seeing, about East Germany. The Ypres File with Michael Caine is a good 60s spy drama. Argo, the Oscar-winning film from Ben Affleck, is also there. And The Evil Dead from the 80s, a very good film. So they're all on World Movies. What else can I recommend on Wednesday? Let's see. The Lady Killers. Ah, good 50s British film. Good comedy with Alec Guinness and Peter Sellers. Highly recommend that on 9 Gem. Alright, let's now move on to Thursday. And let's see, Thursday. Alright. Thursday, let's see, on World Movies. Once Upon a Time in China 3 with Jet Li is worth a look. Birthday Girl, a crime drama with Nicole Kidman. And Showgirls. Ah, what a film that is. Not necessarily for the right reasons. On World Movies. Crouching Tiger, Hidden Dragon. What a great Hong Kong film that is. Oscar winning on NITV. And that's on Thursday. What else can I recommend on Thursday? Let's see. Den of Thieves with Gerard Butler is not a bad bank robbery film on 9 Go. Green Zone is a good action film set in the Iraq War with Matt Damon with on 7 Mate. Dungeons and Dragons, Honor Among Thieves with Chris Pine is worth a look on Nickelodeon. Alright, that's probably it for Thursday. And now Friday, let's see. What have we got on Friday? Crash, the Oscar-winning film, multi-cast story come together. On World Movies, Triangle of Sadness. Ah, what an incredible film that is, about a ship that washes up on an island. And they're both on World Movies. What else is there on Friday that I can recommend? No. Okay. Let's see. Still on Friday. Sherlock Holmes 2, A Game of Shadows is not bad on 9 Gem. And Dream Horse is not a bad racing drama with Toni Collette and Damian Lewis, set in a small town about a bartender who breeds a racehorse. Not a bad film on 7 Flicks. Anything else to recommend? No, that's about it. All right, we've reached the end of another Movie Metropolis for another week in its new time slot, 6 p.m. to 8 p.m. every Saturday. This is Peter Krause saying farewell, and I'll be back with lots more to talk about in the film and TV world, including the Emmy Awards, on Movie Metropolis next week, 6 to 8 p.m. each week.

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Mum and Dad and Denny saw the passing out parade at Puckapunyal. It was a long march from cadets. The 6th Battalion was the next to turn. It was me who drew the card. We did Canungra, Shoalwater before we left.

see Frankie drinking tinnies in the Grand Hotel on a 36-hour wreck leaving Fun Town. And I can still hear Frankie lying screaming in the jungle

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Hi, I'm Graham Dickinson. I started Let It Be Beatles in 1992. 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

You work me so hard that my back's near broke. My brow is wet and my throat's a choke. 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I miss my whiskey and I miss my beer. Ain't seen a gal since I don't know when. And the way you treat me, won't see one again.

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4: And a good morning to you, dear listeners. Weather according to Elson for today, Sunday, the 13th of September. A maximum of 24 degrees expected, shower or two, and a windy day. For Monday, 20, shower or two expected again. Tuesday, cloudy, and Wednesday, 14, with a cloudy day. Thursday, 16, no rain, and Friday, sunny, with 23 degrees. And Saturday, 25 expected, with a sunny day there. Current temperature outside City of Wyndham, 12 degrees. Andy Cotfus is my name, and I'll be with you for the next 3 hours to give you gospel music and the Word of God.
5: Our Father, who art in heaven, hallowed be thy name. Thy kingdom come, thy will be done, on earth as it is in heaven. Give us this day our daily bread, and forgive us our trespasses, as we forgive those who trespass against us. Lead us not into temptation, but deliver us from evil.

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Thy kingdom come, thy will be done on earth as it is in heaven. Give us day by day our daily bread, and forgive us our debts as we forgive our debtors. Lead us not into temptation, but deliver us from evil. For thine is the kingdom, glory, and the power, forever and ever. Amen. In thee, O Lord, do I put my trust. Let me never be ashamed. Deliver me in thy righteousness. Bow down thy ear to me. Deliver me speedily. Be thou my strong rock of defence, a house of defence to save me. Righteous is the Lord, righteous, for praise is comely for the upright. Praise the Lord with a harp, sing unto him with the psaltery and instruments of 10 strings. Sing unto him a new song, play skilfully with a loud noise. For the word of the Lord is right, and all his works are done in truth. Our Father, who art in heaven,

Michael W. Smith, Agnus Dei, Praising Our Lord. Hillsong's Son of God, and of course Man of Many Sorrows by Hillsong's. Praise waiteth for thee, O God, in Zion, and unto thee shall the vow be performed. O thou that hearest prayer, unto thee shall all flesh come. Iniquities prevail against me. As for our transgressions, thou shalt purge them away. Blessed is the man whom thou choosest and causest to approach unto thee, that he may dwell in thy courts. We shall be satisfied with the goodness of thy house, even of thy holy temple. By awesome things in righteousness will thou answer us, O God of our salvation, who art the confidence of all the ends of the earth, and of them that are afar off upon the sea, which by his strength setteth fast the mountains, being girded with power, which stilleth the noise of the seas and the noise of those and their waves and tumult of the people. They also that dwell in the utmost parts are afraid of thy tokens, that makest the outwing,

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Praise belongeth to thee, O Lord.

0: Wren Collective praising our Lord with the song Hymn of Ages. Prior to that, of course, Andrew Naylor, My Highest Praise, and Redeemed by Big Daddy Weave, praising our Lord. For when we were yet without strength, in due time Christ died for the ungodly. For all have sinned and come short of glory of God, who his own self bare our sins in his own body on the tree, that we being dead to sin should live unto righteousness, by whose stripes you were healed. Redemption in the name of the Lord Jesus Christ. For there is no other name given to man which we can be saved by but the Lord Jesus Christ. 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
2: And of course, we have the weather for today, Sunday the 13th of September. A shower or two expected and a windy day, a maximum of 24 degrees. For Monday, maximum 20, shower or two again. Tuesday 15, cloudy, and Wednesday 14 and a cloudy day. Thursday 16, no rain. Friday 23 and a sunny day with a Saturday 25 degrees and a sunny day. Current temperature outside City Wyndham, 12 degrees.

Selah, praising her Lord. The deep, deep love of Jesus. I stand amazed by passion. And of course, who are you? By Bethel Music. The deep, deep love of Jesus. Whither shall I go from thy spirit, or whither shall I flee from thy presence? Psalm 139. If I ascend it up into the heaven, thou art there. If I make my bed in hell, behold, thou art there. If I take the wings of the morning and dwell in the utmost parts of the sea, even there shall thy hand lead me and thy right hand shall hold me. The deep, deep love of Jesus. For God so loved the world that he gave his only begotten Son, that whosoever believe in him should not perish but have everlasting life. The deep, deep love of Jesus. He laid down his life for you and me, that we would not perish but have everlasting life. And you're on 88.9 WinFM, Sound of the West.

Robin Marg praise. Now, Lord, Jesus, all for Jesus. And all I am, all I have, all I ever be, it is by the grace of God. And of course, he never lets go. Passions, praising our Lord. For this God is our God forever and ever. Psalm 48 verse 14. For this God is our God forever and ever. He will be our guide even unto death. Jesus, all for Jesus.

0: Reverend Mark, praising our Lord, for there is no other name under heaven given to man which we can be saved by but the Lord Jesus Christ. For there is one God and one mediator between God and man, the man Christ Jesus, who gave himself a ransom for all, to be testified in due time. And Psalmist writes in Psalm 36 verse 8, says, "Taste and see that the Lord is good." 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That's time for Unshackled.
1: How do you do? Sometimes we look jealously at successful people, unaware of the hardship and heartaches through which they've come to reach their present status. Such is true of the man in this story. He came from an impoverished background with unstable parents who drank and fought, and he was on track to be like them. But he has had stellar success ever since his heart and mind and life were unshackled.

0: Yeah, I was the black sheep of the family, Sonny. Always running away from home. I got some barmaid to sign the paper so I could join the army when I...
1: How do you do? How do you do? Sometimes we look jealously at successful people, unaware of the hardship and heartaches through which they've come to reach their present status. Such is true of the man in this story. He came from an impoverished background with unstable parents who drank and fought, and he was on track to be like them. But he has had stellar success ever since his heart and mind and life were unshackled.
0: Yeah, I was the black sheep of the family, Sonny. Always running away from home. I got some barmaid to sign the paper so I could join the army when I was 17. You know how I became a fighter? One day I was walking to chow when this big guy tripped me, deliberately. I fell on my face, but when I got up, he hit the concrete. I made sure of that. The CO saw what happened and called me to his office. Said it wasn't my fault, said I was a fighter. From then on, I fought for the army. I trained with Rocky Marciano, son. I fought more than 90 fights in Madison Square Garden, so you're gonna learn to fight too. Here, put on these boxing gloves.
1: Shining the glorious light of the world into the gathering darkness, this is Unshackled. True life stories of real people, dramatized and produced in Chicago by Pacific Garden Mission. Hope is one of the things the homeless leave behind as they move from place to place. Oh, they hope to get something to eat by day's end, and they hope to find a secure place to sleep. But hope for a better future is dim at best, unless they come to Pacific Garden Mission. Since 1877, the old lighthouse in Chicago has been a refuge to the homeless, these days offering shelter to hundreds of men, women, and children. Thanks to the financial gifts of caring friends, the mission provides nourishing meals, fresh clothing and showers, along with a safe place to sleep, even medical and dental care if needed, and many do. Mission counselors and pastors lead the way out of their wretched existence, revealing the power and love available from the one who never fails. And that same message goes out to the world through this program. And now for broadcast around the earth, here's program number 2925 in the series Unshackled, the program that makes you face yourself and think.
0: Come on, you gotta learn to fight, Sonny. You were so little when you were born, I could hold you in one hand. Big boys are gonna pick on you at school, so come on, hit me.
2: Stop it, yet.
0: Come on! Come on, Billy, get tough! You gotta hit hard! Like this!
1: The man in our story was only 5 years old when his father taught him to fight. And from then on, he fought often. He was the oldest son with an older sister and a younger brother whom he loved and protected by fighting bullies. But he would learn to fight a different way and a different enemy, as we'll hear in the first part of his testimony, the true story of William Comfort, right now on Unshackled.
3: My mother was raised in a convent where she learned to speak three languages. Her father came and got her when she was 16 and took her back to Brooklyn, where she met my dad, who was getting out of the army by then. They married and moved to Elmira. My sister Eleanor was born there. But times were hard, so they moved back to Brooklyn, where I was born. Dad took a job as a bartender.
4: What are you doing back home this early?
0: Oh, I gotta get out of here.
4: Why? Are you in trouble?
0: Yeah, I overheard some mafia guys talking the other day, and now they're gonna kill me.
4: Oh, no.
0: Yeah, a guy warned me. They mean business, B.
4: Oh, where are you going?
0: Up to Elmira, but don't tell anyone. Here's some money. You take the kids and get on a bus and meet me up there as soon as you can. I'm leaving right now.
3: We moved to Elmira, and when I was 4, my little brother Ronnie was born. I loved that kid. I started school, and that's when Dad taught me to box. Good thing. Every time we moved, I had to fight neighborhood boys who tested me. But the real fighting went on at home. Dad was fire, and Ma was gasoline, and the combination caused explosions in our home.
4: Well, we might get somewhere if you didn't drink so much.
0: Yeah, no wonder I drink, married to you, woman.
4: Oh, come on.
0: I bring my friends home and you act all high and mighty, sweeping up their ashes before they even hit the ashtray.
4: Well, they're slobs.
0: They're my cousins.
4: Ugh, you and those dunkles. Always fighting and getting arrested. I'm tired of getting you out of jail.
0: I've had it with you. I'm going back in the army.
3: Ma had a yard sale and got enough money to buy bus tickets back to Brooklyn, where we moved into an apartment infested with cockroaches. No father, no money, no furniture. So we slept on the floor. I was 8 by then, and World War II was on. We moved a lot because Mom couldn't pay the rent, and I had to fight bullies in each new neighborhood. Then she took a job in a defense plant.
4: Hey, don't close the door so hard, Billy. My head hurts from all the noise at work yesterday.
3: Oh, sorry, Ma.
4: Sometimes I miss the quiet life at the convent. All that racket in the factory sets my nerves on edge. And then coming home so late at night, it's terrifying. You know, I'm sure there was a man following me last night.
3: Oh, there's a lot of bad guys out there.
4: Hey, what took you so long?
3: I got in a fight.
4: Going to the store?
3: Well, they were picking on Ronnie, and it made me mad, but... Here's the loaf of bread you wanted.
4: Oh, well, good. At least we have something to eat.
3: Everywhere we go, guys try to beat up on me and Ronnie.
4: Well, you're the man of the house now. I expect you to look after your brother, especially while I'm working. Eleanor, shut the door!
3: Mom spent most of her money in bars instead of paying her rent. Even when her parents let us move into one of their houses, she didn't pay the rent. Because she worked until midnight, Ronnie and I roamed the streets until 11:30. Pretended to be asleep when she got home. I loved my little brother and wouldn't let anybody hurt him. Then my father suddenly came home, medically discharged when a Jeep rolled over on him. Nothing had changed.
0: Look at them kids. Ronnie don't even have soles on his shoes. I sent you an allotment, woman. What'd you do with it anyway?
4: It's none of your business how I spend money. I work too. And I had food to buy and rent to pay.
0: From what I've heard, you didn't do much of either one. Spent your time in bars when you weren't bringing men home.
4: Don't you dare talk to me like that.
0: You think I don't know what's going on?
4: Oh, I suppose you were perfect.
0: I never said I was. I'll tell you what, I'll bring my girlfriend home and introduce you.
4: Don't you dare.
3: When Dad brought his girlfriend Roxy home and introduced her as our aunt, Mom ran into the kitchen and grabbed a butcher knife. Roxy knocked her out. And that was the end of my parents' marriage. Dad didn't know that Mom was pregnant with their fourth child, my baby sister, Connie. He moved back to Elmira and got a divorce. We moved to a worse area where Ma often left us alone for a day or two with nothing to eat. When Connie was almost 2, Mother was gone 4 days, and I didn't know what to do. I went outside, sat on a curb, and cried my heart out. Mom got worse.
4: Eleanor, did you close the door? No, you spoiled brat. When you leave a room, close the door. Look what you did. I'm sick of you kids dragging in dirt. I just cleaned this floor.
3: Please, Ma, stop hitting Eleanor with that broom.
4: Don't tell me what to do. I'll knock you out.
3: You hit me and I'll hit you back, and I mean it. I'm not going to take another beating from you.
4: Oh, I can't take any more. You kids are too much for me. I'm sending you to your father.
3: When?
4: Next Thursday. All but Connie. She's too little to go.
3: Come on, Ronnie. Let's go outside. Oh, we gotta watch out for those bullies now, so stay close to me.
2: Hey, you. Where do you think you're going?
3: Out.
2: I told you the other day not to show your face.
3: Hey, get your hands off my brother.
2: Make me. I'm gonna beat you into a pulp, kid.
3: Oh, hey, hold on a minute.
2: What's the matter? You can't take it?
3: You're only winning because I'm not in shape. You come back next Thursday, and I'll be ready for you. I knew we'd be gone by then. That Thursday, Ma put us on a bus to Elmira, a long 300-mile trip with many stops. A rope held the sole of my shoe together, but we were all bedraggled. When we got there, we walked around waiting for Dad, who didn't show up. A policeman finally took us to the station and gave us something to eat. Then he drove us to a shelter. The next day, Dad came to get us.
0: No suitcase?
3: We didn't have any extra clothes, Dad.
0: All right, let's go then.
3: Boy, Dad, that shelter was the cleanest place I ever saw. No cockroaches, and we slept in real beds.
0: How come your mom sent you up here?
3: She said we were too much for her.
0: I can believe that.
3: Sometimes she was gone for days, and Eleanor has welts on her back from all the beating she got.
0: Your mom's gone off the deep end again.
3: What do you mean?
0: After Eleanor was born, I had to put her in the state hospital. I had to do it again after Ronnie was born.
3: I don't remember.
0: Her nerves were always bad. But not like Roxy at all. You remember Roxy?
3: Our aunt?
0: She's not your aunt. We got married, so she's your stepmother.
5: Why, hello, kids. You look hungry. When was the last time you ate?
3: Last night, a policeman got us food.
5: I'll fix you something to eat.
0: Look at this sign Billy had around his neck.
5: What's it say? You know I can't read.
0: These children are the property of William Comfort. See that he gets these children.
5: Oh, I can't believe she would do that. Send them off like baggage. Where's the little girl?
3: Connie? Ma kept her. I sure miss her.
5: Oh, I'll bet you do.
3: I mostly took care of her because, well, Ma was gone so much.
0: These kids look like ragamuffins. How am I going to put them in school?
5: Elmira is no place for kids, Bill. Let's go back down south. Let's move to Asheville.
0: What about your job?
5: I can get work anywheres.
3: We all got on a bus that took us to Asheville, North Carolina, Roxy's hometown. She was a dry cleaner presser and soon found the job. We stayed with her Aunt Myrtle, the meanest woman alive, barking orders and running her boarding house with an iron fist. And one day, Dad and Roxy got drunk and got in a fight with Aunt Myrtle.
5: You should not have pushed her down, Bill.
0: She deserved it. Always talking down to me. Who does she think she is?
5: Well, she hates Yankees, that's all. Now she's gonna call the law.
0: Oh, I'll put a stop to that.
5: Oh, Bill, you ripped that phone plumb out the wall.
0: She ain't calling nobody. Come on, Roxy, let's get out of here.
3: Aunt Myrtle did call the police, and they took Dad and Roxy off to jail, and we were left with her. But we were too much for Aunt Myrtle, so a neighbor offered to take us. Her son was a preacher, so while we stayed with her, she took us to church.
6: Jeremiah chapter 32 describes the God of justice. Ah, Lord God, great in counsel and mighty in work. For thine eyes are open upon all the ways of the sons of men, to give every one according to his ways and according to the fruit of his doings.
5: Amen.
6: And the fruit of our way is evil. Yes. That's what the Bible says. There is none righteous. No, not one. And because God is a God of justice and our ways, our sins separated us from God. He laid our punishment on Jesus at the cross. For the wages of sin is death, but the gift of God is eternal life through Jesus Christ our Lord.
3: I didn't understand those things then. I was fighting to survive in a new school. The kid from Brooklyn who knew how to fight. I'd failed a grade, but lied and told them that I was in fifth grade. When Dad and Roxy got out of jail, they rented an apartment and even started taking us to church. But the drinking and fighting continued.
1: 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And here are portions of letters from listeners. 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Another Egyptian man writes, "I accepted Jesus Christ over 20 years ago after hearing the Word of God proclaimed on your program Unshackled." 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However, the years I listened to Unshackled gave me the faith to depend on God." 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I ask God to forgive my sins and accept me as his child." To learn more about this ministry to Muslims or to have Unshackled broadcast in Arabic in your area, write to Pacific Garden Mission, Chicago, Illinois, 60605. Our email address is unshackled@pgm.org, and please include your address.
3: In spite of the chaos at home, we kids began to thrive. Even my oldest sister, who had been beaten down all her life. I quit fighting in sixth grade because I was small of stature and my peers were bigger than me. But I took up cheating so I wouldn't fail again. I started a midget baseball team and became captain, letting Ronnie play. We won the championship that year. Square dancing was as big as baseball or basketball in Asheville, and we both became the lead dancers in our age group. And Dad was always pushing us toward a musical career.
7: Hey, Billy, you know the guy that lives in the apartment below us?
3: Joe?
7: Yeah, he has a diner in town.
3: Oh, I know. Dad said it's a cover for bootlegging.
7: Well, I went down there and I sang for them, and they gave me money.
3: You're always making money, Ronnie.
7: Oh, so do you.
3: Ah, yeah, shining shoes and selling papers. Singing's a whole lot easier.
7: Well, hey, let's sing together. Dad got me on radio, and we can have a duet if we practice.
3: We sang together on radio and in clubs and in school assemblies. I bought all my own clothes and personal items. Dad was bursting with pride, and he celebrated by drinking.
0: Ever since I got you boys on radio, you've done real good.
3: Yeah? Ronnie's singing with a hillbilly band, and I'm with the Blue Ridge Boys now.
0: Yeah, I'm proud of you boys. When you strike it rich, you can take care of me for a change.
3: Oh, sure, Dad. I'd love to do that for you.
0: I'll drink to that.
3: Asheville sure beats living in Brooklyn or Elmira. I love living here, Dad.
0: I don't know. Sometimes I miss my buddies up there.
3: Life was good. Though my sister got married to get away from the drunken fighting at home, Ronnie and I soared. I was the ping pong champion of the town. When I was 16, I bought a bicycle and worked as a delivery boy for a drugstore. One Sunday, when I was almost 17, I was pedaling my bike home when Dad drove up.
0: Hey, you want to come with us, Billy?
3: Sure, where to?
0: Back to Elmira. Me and Roxy had a big fight, so I'm leaving.
3: Really? Can I go home and get my stuff?
0: Hey, make up your mind. Are you coming with me and Ronnie or staying with her?
3: I'm coming with you.
0: Then get in the car.
3: Well, what about my bike?
0: Leave it there.
7: Hey, I'm glad you're coming with us, Billy.
0: Yeah, me too.
3: How far is it to Elmira?
0: About 600 miles. Oh, I can't wait to see my drinking buddies again. Wait till they hear all about my boys.
7: They couldn't care less about us.
3: Yeah, but Dad's happy that he's back here.
7: Yeah, I'm not.
3: Well, me neither. Listen, if you hadn't been in a car, I wouldn't have come. Asheville was home to me.
7: Me too. We had a lot going on there.
3: Oh, all those clothes I bought, my bicycle, my friends, all gone.
7: That's the worst part. Leaving all of our friends, now we have to start over.
3: Seems like we've been doing that all our lives, Ronnie. Moving from one place to another.
7: We don't have a home now. I wonder where we'll sleep tonight.
3: I don't know. Dad's got an aunt there. He said that we could stay with her.
7: I sure hope she's nicer than Roxy's aunt. Maybe Mom will come to see us now.
3: Yeah. Oh, I'd love to see her and Connie. But I hate leaving Roxy behind. She was good to us.
8: We did see Mama, but she had been in an asylum and seemed so distant. Connie was living with some of Mama's relatives, and we didn't get to see her. I regretted that most of all. Life was on a downward spiral again, and it seemed there was no way out. We stayed with Dad's aunt, and he worked as a machinist, but didn't make enough money, so he asked me to quit school and look for work. I was 17 by then, and in the 11th grade. The next day, he would change his mind and told me to stay in school. Later, he changed his mind again. I got so confused. I just decided to get out and told him when he came home.
0: Hey, Roxy tracked me down and called. She's coming up here to join us.
3: Well, good. I miss her.
0: Yeah, me too. One thing is sure, she always finds work. Hey, did you find a job?
3: Yeah, I joined the Air Force.
0: Really? I did the same thing when I was your age.
3: Well, I took the exam at the recruiter's office, but didn't do too good.
0: Oh, they took you?
3: Yeah, as a cook. I get on-the-job training.
0: Permanent KP. Well, good.
3: I was a skinny little kid, 5'6", thrown in with all those big guys, and it was winter. After basic, they sent me to Tyndale Air Force Base in Panama City, Florida. That was 1952, and the Korean War was on. The Army had lots of gang members, druggies, and offenders of all kinds who had chosen the military over going to jail.
8: I went to chapel just for solitude. I was so lonely without my family. I had no idea I would miss them so much. I spent all of my free time in a gym playing basketball, hoping to fill the emptiness that plagued me. I excelled in basketball, but the longings remained. I put in 12 long hours in the kitchen, getting up one day at 2 a.m. and the next day at 8. One Saturday night, I walked around town with a friend and saw people gathering in the park, so we joined them. We sat on the ground and listened as a woman played the accordion and sang "The Love of God." Because I had no expectation that this was a worship service, the words touched my heart. Could God really love me that much? Then a man stood up to preach.
9: If there's anyone here tonight that would like to be saved, come forward at the end of the service. Do you know the love of God?
10: Yes, sir.
9: Do you know that His love is higher than any star, deeper than the lowest hell, and wider than the expanse of the whole world? It was the love of God that sent His only Son to die on an old wooden cross to pay the penalty for our sins. Why would God do that for us? Because He made all things for Himself. And our sins separated us from the God that made us. In Ephesians chapter 2, the Bible says, we were dead in trespasses and sins. And we walked according to the course of this world, according to the prince of the power of the air, the spirit that now worketh in the children of disobedience. Now, if that describes you, then you are in need of God's deliverance, because the wages of sin is death.
10: Praise Jesus.
9: The Bible says in Romans chapter 5, but God commendeth His love toward us, in that while we were yet sinners, Christ died for us.
10: Amen.
9: Nothing can separate us from the love of God, which is in Christ Jesus our Lord. Nothing.
10: Yes.
9: He wants to save you.
10: Yes.
9: Jesus said, he that heareth my word and believeth on Him that sent me hath everlasting life, and shall not come into condemnation, but is passed from death unto life.
10: Amen.
9: Oh, friends, come to the Lord Jesus Christ today. There is none other name under heaven given among men whereby we must be saved.
8: When the service was over, I went forward to talk with the preacher. I stood there, looking cool in my turned-up collar, tight pants, and loud shoes, but I sincerely needed help, because I wanted to change.
11: Hello, can I help you?
8: Sir, I want to be saved.
11: You mean that, son?
8: Yes, sir, I really do.
11: You elders, come over here and pray for this boy. He wants to be saved.
8: We all knelt as they gathered around me and prayed. I started to pray familiar prayers that I had been taught as a boy. Somehow I knew they were all wrong. Finally, I cried out to God with all my heart. I said, oh, Jesus, please save me. I repented of my sins that day, and light flooded my heart as I got up off my knees. I thought to myself, this stuff really works. I began reading the Bible and going to church because I wanted to please the Lord more than anything. I taught Sunday school and led my first soul to Christ 6 months after I was saved. By then, my family had moved back to Asheville, so I had 10 days of furlough and went to visit them. I got Ronnie out of his classes at junior high school, and we sat outside and talked. You glad to be back here?
7: Oh, you know it. Hey, this summer I'm acting in a play about Daniel Boone.
8: Oh, good for you, Ronnie. God gave you many talents.
7: You too, Billy.
8: Did you read my letters?
7: Yeah.
8: Did you think about what I said?
7: Some. I've been kind of busy, you know, with classes and being back in the band and all.
8: You need to have God in your life. He's the reason we're here. He created us to have fellowship with Him.
7: You sure have changed. You never talked like that before.
8: I'm born again now.
7: I'm not sure what that means.
12: Well, it means you ask God to save you because Jesus died for your sins. As soon as you believe in your heart he died in your place and rose again from the dead, he gives you his Holy Spirit. You become a new person from that instant.
7: Yeah?
12: Yeah. I'm not the same, Ronnie. I used to hate talking to people. Since I got saved, I can talk to anyone. I used to have a vulgar mouth. You know that.
7: You don't anymore?
12: Well, one time I slipped, but I told my buddy I'd never say that again, and I haven't.
7: That's a miracle, all right.
12: That's Jesus. He comes into your heart and changes everything. The Bible says, "Therefore, if any man be in Christ, he is a new creature. Old things are passed away. Behold, all things are become new."
7: You have that memorized?
12: I'm learning to memorize Scripture because it's the Word of God. Ask God to save you, Ronnie. I don't want you to go to hell.
7: I'll think about it.
12: You need to do more than think about it. Hell is real, Ronnie. The night I got saved, God gave me such a vision of hell. I saw myself in flames, and I kept reaching up for someone to save me. I knew my life was full of darkness, and I begged Jesus to save me.
7: And he did, huh?
12: Yes, he did. He died on a cross for me. Billy Comfort, you won't find that kind of love anywhere in this universe.
7: I can tell something's happened to you.
12: Ronnie, the minute he saved me, I felt like a new person. Something evil left my body, and his spirit came in.
7: Wow.
12: You can have that too, Ronnie. All you have to do is repent and ask Jesus to save you.
7: And not here.
12: Why not?
7: People can see.
12: Oh, so what? Jesus was crucified where people could see. If you're ashamed of him, he's going to be ashamed of you when you stand before God.
1: Bill was a bold witness, but trials lay ahead, as we'll hear next week in the conclusion of his story. The Bible says, "Eye hath not seen, nor ear heard, neither have entered into the heart of man the things which God hath prepared for them that love him." And you can step into his plan for your life by praying with us right now. Heavenly Father, I believe you sent Jesus to die for my sins. Thank you for his sacrifice. I believe he rose from the dead and lives forevermore, and he is offering me forgiveness and eternal life. Save me, Lord. Come into my heart and life and make me like Jesus. In his name I pray. Amen.

Bethel Music, praising our Lord Jesus Christ, my living hope. And I pray you enjoy the episode of Unshackled, part one of Billy. Part two will, by grace God, next Sunday. Psalm 49 says, "But God will redeem my soul from the power of the grave, for he shall receive me, Selah. For I know that my Redeemer liveth, and that he shall stand at the later day upon the earth. And though after my skin worms destroy this body, yet in my flesh shall I see God." Job 19:25-26. Jesus Christ, my living hope.

Lenny LeBlanc, praising our Lord. There's not a friend like a lonely Jesus. The Lord is gracious and full of compassion, slow to anger and of great mercy. The Lord is good to all, and his tender mercies are over all his works. I say the Lord is good to all, and his tender mercies are over all his works. There's not a friend like a lowly Jesus. You're on 88.9 Win FM, Sound of the West, and I know my sister's listening. I pray you enjoy with the Slovak community with this song.

Okay, praise the Lord. Pratarevka, of course, the Slavic version of the precious blood of Jesus. Yes, I know, it can make a sinner clean. Brother Dan Tomasik, praise the Lord there with the Slavic community. Conclusion of my program, which I thank the Lord for his grace and mercy I can have. Psalm 25, verse 5 says like this: "Lead me in thy truth and teach me, for thou art the God of my salvation. On thee do I wait all the day." And 1 Thessalonians 4:16 says like this: "For the Lord himself shall descend from the heaven with a shout, with the voice of the archangel, and with the trump of God. And the dead in Christ shall rise first. Then we which are alive and remain shall be caught up together with them in the clouds to meet the Lord in the air. And so shall we ever be with the Lord. Wherefore comfort one another with these words." May the Lord bless you and guide you in every step you take. Give him honor and glory due to his holy name. God bless.

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